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12: It is 22 to 11. Tony Jones joins us in a moment. First, though, Claire, good morning. What have you seen?
13: Oh, good morning, Tom. Well, we're about 30 minutes ago, we're driving down the Hume towards Melbourne in between Seymour and Benalla, about 125 k's out of Melbourne. We were in the outside lane overtaking a caravan and we hit three potholes. Obviously, we knew, Greg, my husband, knew there was something wrong, so we had to pull over into the emergency lane, which, as you know, on the Hume are fairly narrow. So we got out and the tyre was absolutely shredded. I've sent you an email to you with some photos. And we, luckily, old school and high vis, Greg changed the tyre. But we're just driven over a few more now. So we're on an emergency tyre. It was shredded. And it was actually, I mean, if I'd been on my own, there was no way I could have managed because we've got a boot full of luggage because we've been on a road trip.
12: And you've got to get every, and is your spare tyre one of those skinny ones or is it a full-size one?
13: The 80 kilometre speed.
12: Yeah, okay. Well, look, you got to get the other one fixed ASAP, Claire. What a nightmare. All right, thank you. Well, to try and make you feel a bit better, you could well be in the running for our yearly Word on the Street prize. 60 grand towards a Mercedes of your choice, thanks to Mercedes-Benz Brighton. Their September trading bonus is available now. 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

0: It is 20-11. Well, we had two massive games in Melbourne on Friday night and Saturday night. 81,000 people there on Friday, 92,000 on Saturday. I think it's safe to say that the inaugural wildcard round has been a resounding success. Tony Jones, good morning.
1: Good morning, Tom. Would you say that if Carlton Howell lost?
0: Possibly not. I was there.
1: No.
0: It was interesting on Saturday, though. A, it was a massive crowd. There were some grand finals we've had which don't get 92,000 people. And secondly,

0: to be honest, it seemed like the crowd was three quarters Carlton and only one quarter Melbourne. I don't know quite why that was, but yeah.
1: Well, they've got a bigger bandwagon, Tom.
0: Yeah.
1: But I think Friday night it was about the same, I reckon. It was overwhelmingly in favour of Collingwood, and it didn't matter much in the end, did it, because of the Western Bulldogs got the job done. But, look, I'm just on my way to Carlton at the moment, Tom. They've got a bit of a training session, a few interviews, and fans out there getting their autographs and selfies and what have you. And I said yesterday on the Sunday Footy Show, and I say it without, you know, reservation, that it's one of the greatest football stories I can remember. This, just the sheer redemption and the sheer turnaround of this football club is quite remarkable. And even more remarkable is that Michael Voss had a media opportunity this morning.
0: Yes, I saw that, I think, for Sharing Footballs or something. So yeah, I mean, he must be feeling pretty average at the moment, but I agree with you. I have to go back to the record books, but I can't in my lifetime think of a team that started so badly. And, of course, let's remember, we're only in the finals because of this wild card thing. I mean, if we'd finished 10th any other year, that's it. We'd be on the Mad Monday as we speak. Tell me, Friday night when, I don't know whether it was just as the game finished or something, but a group of Collingwood supporters started fighting with each other. Do you know anything about that?
1: Yeah, only from what I saw in terms of on social media and also on the news services. Well, unfortunately, it's not uncommon, Tom. You know, everyone's got a theory as to why Collingwood lost, and, you know, emotions run high and whatever else contributes to that, I don't know. But it wasn't a good look, but unfortunately, it's not an isolated incident. Well, and it's not isolated to Collingwood fans.
0: No, of course not. You say Collingwood lost, but, I mean, the fact is, you know, Tim Membry had kicked a much tougher goal a few minutes earlier before he missed that one after the siren. And, I mean, really, you know, he'd be feeling pretty rotten because it was a quite gettable goal. But, I mean, Collingwood easily could have won on Friday night, you know, if he just kicked straight.
1: Yeah, well, absolutely. There was one kick in it. I mean, had it not faded, then Collingwood would be playing this week over in Adelaide, I think. They'd be over in take on the Crows. But the bottom line is, and, you know, again, people are going to say, oh, you're only saying this because you're a Collingwood supporter. When you've got people like Scott Pendlebury sitting in the stands, Darcy Moore, Jamie Elliott, but the list goes on. I mean, all these players that just aren't there and they're your top-line footballers, it makes it very difficult. But every club goes through an injury crisis and you can't use it as an excuse. Mm. Certainly the coaching staff can't and the players, but as supporters you can.
0: Well, one other thing which I thought was interesting on Saturday night was when it seemed like a Melbourne home game, like it was treated that way, but it was all Melbourne colours on the stands. And when Melbourne ran out, they came out to AC/DC's Highway to Hell, and they played that. And it wasn't until the players ran through the banner that they suddenly started playing, you know, the Melbourne club song. I've got to say, I'm not a fan of that. I'd rather just, you know, I just think play the club song. That's what you're there for, not to hear AC/DC.
1: Well, Highway to Hell was probably apt, as it turned out. But I think Collingwood tried this about a month or so back, where they didn't even run out to the club song. And there was sort of mixed reviews about that. The interesting thing, I've got to get advice on this. I was always under the impression that finals, there wasn't a home team and an away
0: team. Well, that's what I thought. Well, someone has to wear the black shorts and someone wears the white shorts. But it very much had the feel. Like the MCG was lit up in Melbourne colours. Like as you walked in from the outside, it was all blue and red, and there was no corresponding Carlton one. And the pre-match, they listed all the Melbourne players but not the Carlton players. So it certainly had the feel of a Melbourne home game. I mean, it didn't help them in the end. But I found that surprising.
1: Yeah, so if it is, and again, I've got to get advice on this, but if it is an AFL match as opposed to a home team or an away team, then how can Fremantle draw on Wharfie time when they play Hawthorn on Thursday night? Are you aware of Wharfie time?
0: No.
1: Okay, Wharfie time is, Fremantle use this when they've got their backs to the wall, and ironically they've only used it once this season, and that was against Hawthorn. So what happens is that when they've, as I say, got their backs to the wall, on the scoreboard comes this animation of a ship in rough waters, and they play, well, AC/DC again, Hell's Bells. And that's when the crowd just comes to life. And this goes back to 2009 when Matthew Pavlich was captain and got him in a huddle and just happened to use the term Wharfie time, and now it's just grown legs. But it is only used when they're in a spot of bother. So now, How are they going to use that on Thursday night if it's not their home game? But it might be, Tom. It might be.
0: Well, it's going to be at Optus Stadium, so I think you'd say that probably does mean it's their home game. All right, Tony, good to talk with you. Tony Jones there with Monday Sport at 14 to 11.
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0: It is 11 to 11. Weather now for Roth Newton. Their 25% off Lazy Boy sale is on now. 25% off Lazy Boy lounge suites, home theatre, lift chairs and recliners at Roth Newton. Currently it is 12 degrees. Our forecast top is 17. Via email, mornings@3aw.com.au. We were talking about these, well, they're not new, they've been around for a couple of years, but these glasses you can buy that have cameras built in and they hook up to your mobile phone. Macca says, camera spy glasses aren't an issue for me, as I'm not really their target audience nor a target. Yeah, maybe, Macca. I don't know if anybody would really want to film me either. After all, radio is show business for ugly people. And Ron says bad behaviour like swearing and fighting at the football is all due to alcohol. If they banned alcohol at sporting events, people would not act like this. Well, maybe, Ron. Look, it was a small minority of Collingwood supporters who, look, you can assume they got upset about the result of the game. Maybe it was a personal dispute or something like that. But they were seen sort of throwing the odd punch and throwing clothing and I think possibly drink cans at each other. Anyway, four men have been were ejected by police after that happened. 133693, it's time to take a look at an OnDeck unsecured lightning loan for fast-moving small businesses. Go to ondeck.com.au. And Sean joins us. You're on the Mountain Highway. What's happened, Sean?
15: Yeah, Tom, there's been two trucks have come together on the Mountain Highway, westbound, about a kilometre short of Stud Road. It's a big one, too. The little tray truck has somehow managed to T-bone a tautliner, bigger truck. So they'll shut the road down here in a minute. It's an absolute mess.
0: Anybody hurt, do you think?
15: There's a guy on the ground. The fireys have just turned up. The little tray truck's like a little Daihatsu type thing. The whole front, it just destroyed. how he's taken the impact on the passenger side, but how he's not injured or killed's got no...
0: Okay. Well, didn't sound good. So a smaller truck, possibly a Daihatsu, has been T-boned by a bigger one. Mountain Highway outbound towards Stud Road. All right, look, thank you, Sean. The weekly word on the street prize is the $1,000 voucher to spend at Impa Jewellery. And the yearly prize is, of course, $60,000 towards Mercedes of your choice, thanks to Mercedes-Benz Brighton, Melbourne's only all-in-one Mercedes-Benz retailer. Mark joins us. Mark, good morning.
7: Good morning, Tom. Very happy Blues member from the game. Yeah, just bringing about the music during the game. From what I could see, Melbourne being the higher team on the ladder, it was considered their home game, so they got to control the intros, the scoreboard, and the music. And I think that's one thing they did right was play a bit of AC/DC. They played a bit of Metallica, and they actually did play the D song only once at the start of the game, not at the end, because they didn't get the win.
0: That's right.
7: I think they did the music right.
0: Well, but, you know, isn't Melbourne supposed to be all sort of upper-class Melbourne grammar types with the cheese platter and the you know, the blanket and all that sort of thing? I mean, is AC/DC and Metallica well-suited towards Melbourne supporters?
7: I think they're trying to give the younger generation maybe a bit of a hard edge. Now, it's linking the Demons to the sort of the AC/DC vibe. That's where I think they're going, but I love the music. I thought they did that quite well.
0: Look, opinion is mixed. Thank you, Mark. I mean, I agree with you. It seemed I didn't realise that you have. I mean, I get that Melbourne was ranked above Carlton in terms of the finishing order, but I didn't realise it was overtly like a Melbourne home game with Melbourne colours everywhere. You know, splashed up with lights and the music. I personally would be disappointed if Carlton did that. Like, I'm happy just to hear We Are the Navy Blues as the team runs out. And, of course, Port Adelaide started this ages ago with Never Tear Us Apart. And, you know, the other thing I don't like is individual goal kickers wanting their song played when they kick a goal. I noticed years ago rugby union used to do things like this. Not that they kick goals, but they, because the game stops so often and they stand around and the referee thinks about things, they started playing music. But the whole point about Australian rules football is that it moves on quickly. You make a quick decision, you move on, you move on, you move on. And these constant bursts of music, I personally find them quite annoying. Apart from when the final siren goes and if your team has won and they play the club song, then, of course, it's fantastic. Tony, hello.
16: Hi, Tom. Last night I helped a friend apply for the 20% rego rebate using the Service Victoria app, and I discovered that today is the last day. So your listeners might want to quickly get on. It took me 5 minutes, was very simple, and you get your voucher registered, so you'll always have a comeback, making sure that, and as I say, you don't get it automatically. You've got to apply for it.
0: You've got to apply. Yeah, that's a good point, Tony. Initially, it was only going to run until the end of July, and quite a few people had problems with it, so the government extended it to the end of August, which, as you point out, is today. Today is the 31st of August, officially the last day of winter. Another Tony joins us here at the Festival of Tonys. Good morning.
17: Hey, Tony. Tom, how are you?
0: Yeah, good.
17: I drove to Albury and back yesterday, and I'm using an app called Waze. Now, what that lets you do is that lets you note everything on the system, so everybody else that's using Waze will be told if there's a pothole in the next 100 metres or 200 metres, the app will tell you that as you're approaching it.
0: Yes, I've seen Waze, I've had people tell me about it, and quite a few, like taxi and Uber drivers, use it. It does look good. Of course, you've got to rely upon people, A, alerting you to something, and then B, if like there's a blockage on the road and then it's moved, someone's got to tell you it's moved. But yes, it's more sort of interactive than other traffic maps. Tony, thank you. 133-693-5211.
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0: It is just on 11 o'clock, so news coming up in a moment with David Armstrong. Nat has sent us an interesting email, though, about last week's Legends game. Nat says it was interesting to see that that game had two women playing. Was this endorsed by the AFL? Look, it would have been, Nat, but the thing about the Legends game is that the players aren't supposed to sort of tear into each other, although Dave Hughes, who I think broke two ribs and had a punctured lung last year, courtesy of Daniel Gorringe, might see it a little bit differently. But yes, I've played community games of football that were for charity where women played. Even then, on so-called social games of football, there was the odd woman who suffered a severe injury because a guy just tackled her without thinking. Anyway, we'll talk about this. Trans women, biological men who identify as women, playing in elite women's sport. That's ahead, 133-693 or mornings at 3aw.com.au.
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30: 13 degrees in Melbourne, cloud clearing atop today, 17. It's 11 o'clock. Good morning. I'm David Armstrong. A man has suffered horrific injuries after he was slashed with a machete while meeting a man at Richmond to trade Pokemon cards. Madeline Burke reports.
31: It's been 9 days since the machete attack, and 3AW's rumour file has been told the victim is still recovering from severe facial and body injuries that required extensive surgical stitching. The 29-year-old man, who works as a security guard, has stitches extending from one ear to the other and is consuming food through a straw. Police investigators believe the victim met up with another man in a car park for a pre-arranged transaction of Pokemon cards when he was assaulted. The offender fled the scene and hasn't yet been arrested. Madeline Burke, Melbourne.
30: One Nation leader Pauline Hanson says voters have had a gutful of the Albanese government. Over the weekend, the minor party won the once safe Labor seat of Secret Harbour in WA. Senator Hanson says people are sending a strong message to Labor governments around the country.
2: One time the middle income worker was reasonably comfortable and they could actually survive. It's not that way anymore. And I'm speaking to people who have professions. This hasn't happened overnight. This has been going on for decades. We've got to the stage now. People are hurting.
30: And Premier Ben Carroll is convinced the Liberals will join forces with One Nation ahead of November state election.
3: We know what that by-election in WA has shown. You will see Jess Wilson now chasing Pauline Hanson to the fringe to do a deal. They're already talking as parties and rolling out the red carpet to Barnaby Joyce. You watch now those conversations get louder and stronger.
30: An increasing number of small business owners are seeking assistance as they struggle to pay back tax debt. More than 7,000 calls have been made to financial counsellors during 2025-26. That is up 22%. NASA has launched its biggest ever space telescope. Here's correspondent Barbara Tarlow.
4: The bus-sized telescope will hunt for planets around other stars, explore secret dark energy, and survey the cosmos like never before. Tom Costello covers space for NBC.
5: Its field of view is 100 times greater than that of Hubble. So that will allow it to see thousands of planets, millions of galaxies, billions, billions of stars that we have no idea are even out there.
4: NASA says a month of Milky Way observations by Roman, the telescope launched today, would take the 36-year-old Hubble telescope a century to complete.
30: In finance, the All Ordinaries down 3 points, and the dollar is trading at 71.53 US.
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30: Michael Voss is applauding Carlton players' response to his departure from the Blues. Josh Fraser replacing Voss when the Blues were 1 win and 8 losses. The Blues now preparing for an elimination final against Geelong. Voss says the players deserve praise for turning their season around.
8: You know, all the credit really. I mean, there should be no other conversation other than the great work that they're doing and, you know, how the players have responded through the course of the season and, you know, they should be congratulated for that.
30: Taylor Preston has won through to the second round at the US Open, beating American Alicia Parks in straight sets. And world number one Scottie Scheffler has now surpassed Tiger Woods for career earnings on the PGA Tour after taking up the Tour Championship by 3 shots. That's the latest news and sports.
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13: I'm Daniel Brewer with your local news and sport. Victoria Police are continuing a recruitment drive with positions available now. Inspector Mel McLennan says it's a great career.
14: 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It's great. It's 33 weeks training at the Victoria Police Academy. 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
13: 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In sport, Tirandura are through to the Southwest District Football Netball League Senior Football Grand Final following a 24-point win on Saturday against Cavendish. That's the latest in local news and sport.
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13: Your four-day forecast for Western Victoria. Patchy morning fog clearing to a sunny afternoon with light winds becoming northerly 15 to 20 kilometres an hour in the late evening. Tomorrow, a mostly sunny morning. Very high chance of showers through the afternoon and evening 20. Wednesday, cloudy with a medium chance of showers 14. Thursday, partly cloudy with a very high chance of showers 15. Hamilton expecting a top of 18. Portland and the coast 16.
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13: At the moment, it's 9 degrees.
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0: It is 7 past 11. So this morning on the Breakfast Show with Ross and Russ, they were talking about how this amateur South Australian League is allowing a biological man who until last year played in the men's version of the league now to play in the women's version. Now, the player in question is 6'2" in the old language, weighs apparently 90-plus kilos, and some say is a danger to the biological women that he/she plays against. What I've come across is two other similar things. So the Women's Big Bash League might have a transgender player as early as next year. Again, a man who has transitioned into a woman. Now, cricket's not a contact sport, but yeah, men can bowl faster and hit the ball further, so I'm not sure that's entirely fair. And also, we've come across an instance about a soccer player in a semi-professional league here in Victoria, a women's semi-professional soccer league, who in a recent round-robin tournament was awarded the goal-kicking prize, and the player in question is biologically male. So, you know, the question has to be asked, like, if we're going to have women's sport, and I'm a massive fan of women's sport, I mean, I've got a daughter who plays football, being female has to mean something. Because if it's a free-for-all that says, well, anybody who sticks up their hand and identifies as female can play, then the reason we have women's sport suddenly sort of flies out the window. And you think this is a silly thing. It's not. In the WNBA in America, the Women's Basketball Association, so that's the top women's professional league, at least two men who formerly played in the men's league, the NBA, have now put up their hands and say, we identify as women, we demand to play. And the problem is the rules of the women's NBA are based on self-identification. 133693, escape your pricey telco. Visit amazim.com for affordable mobile plans. Emails coming in. We were talking about smart glasses before and whether or not they reflect a sort of a threat to people's privacy. Asti says, we already have these smart glasses that can film you, but what about in the future when we have smart contact lenses that do the same thing? How will anybody be able to detect or stop that? Asti, you're absolutely right. And in fact, there's a view doing the rounds that eventually, and we're talking 20 years' time, maybe you'll just have a chip put in you which records everything inside of you. So you can have instant recordings if you want your entire life. So everybody can record everything they see. Might make crime interesting too, I must admit. And Peter says, with the AFL's focus on concussion at an all-time high, why are they putting women at risk of concussion by allowing men to play against them? Well, it's a good point, Peter. A very good point. Alan, good morning.
19: Good morning, Tom. Like many Victorians, I'm extremely concerned about the state of our roads. And last year, I decided to write to the Labor government, the Minister, Melissa Horne. And I know that she's been replaced as Minister in this month. The response I got was just astonishing. I'll quickly give you some figures here. She says that in 2024-25, 964 million was invested in maintaining roads and 180,000 on-road jobs completed. Then she says in 25-26, the Labor government has committed a further 976 million in a blitz to fix potholes. My question is, let's round that up to $2 billion.
1: Yeah.
19: Where has that money gone?
0: Well, it's a good question, Alan. I don't have a good answer for you. I mean, the coalition is saying they'll spend, I think it's actually $1.25 billion a year, so $5 billion over 4 years. But yes, where has that money gone? There was a year a few years ago, Alan, where about 85% of the annual budget simply wasn't spent. And I don't know the reasons why, but the reason that occurs to me is that the government was simply desperate to plug some financial holes. Thank you, Alan. Craig, hello.
2: Yes. Tom, I want to ring up to say that there was a remarkable similarity in Carlton's season this year to their season in 1978.
0: Right. Well, I was only a little boy in 1978. So what happened that year?
2: Well, yes, I'm a Collingwood supporter, and I remember the season very well. There was turmoil at Carlton with Ian Stewart having to step down.
0: That's right.
2: After three games. Yep. Right. And then Serge Silvani came in for three games, and Carlton had only a one win, six loss record at that point in time. And Desilenko came in and finished the season, the home and away season, with a 13-3 win loss record. And remarkably, Carlton qualified for the finals and played Geelong in the first elimination final and won.
0: Oh, right. And then they got knocked out in a semi-final, did they?
2: Yeah, by Collingwood.
0: Oh, by Collingwood.
2: By 15 points.
0: Right. But that's the final game that year. It was North and Hawthorn at the end of the day, wasn't it?
2: I don't know about the end. No, well, I'm not sure. That might have been the home and away game.
0: No, I'm pretty sure they played off in the ground. I know Hawthorn won, but I have a feeling they beat North Melbourne that year. And then, of course, it was Carlton versus Collingwood in 79, Craig.
2: Yeah, Carlton beat Collingwood in 79. Yes, you're right.
0: Mm. Well, that's interesting. Okay, well done. I mean, I said I couldn't remember a sort of where a team started so badly and then did quite well, and that's got eerie parallels. Coach stood down. Oh, no, Ian Stewart stood down. And as you say, Serge Silvani brought in as a stopgap. And then Jezza came in, and I'm guessing he was probably the last of the playing coaches. I don't think we've had a captain coach or a playing coach since 1979, and then weirdly, Jezza left the club at the end of that year, despite having won the flag, and went to St Kilda, of all places. Our next guest is a former American professional soccer player, now plays local soccer here in Melbourne, Addison Steiner. Good morning.
18: Good morning.
0: Just tell me, when you first came here, what did you think of the AFL and the whole obsession with Australian rules football as opposed to the code that you play?
18: Well, I didn't really know anything about AFL. I'm a soccer player, so it was a new sport, and I still really don't know much about AFL, but I'm just trying to focus on the game of soccer here.
0: Fair enough.
18: And do what I can.
0: And, of course, we want to thank Carly Douglas at the Herald Sun who wrote about you and gave us your phone number. So you play for, I think it's called the National Premier League here in Victoria, which is a semi-professional women's league. Is that correct?
18: I play in the VPL, which is the Victoria Premier League.
0: Yep, okay.
18: The NPL is the one above us. Yes.
0: Okay. And is it true that there are some, or at least one biological man that you have played against?
18: Yeah, there was a game that we played where we faced a transgender woman player. That is correct, yes.
0: How did that make you feel?
18: Well, it was a bit shocking to me, to be quite honest, because I was unaware, first, of just the laws here in Australia that it was legal to do so, but also just not being informed that we were about to go up against a transgender player. So I was very shocked to learn that information after the game.
0: And was the transgender player noticeably faster or stronger than you might have expected?
18: Yeah, there was this.
0: Oh, Edison's dropped.
18: I was like, okay, this player, can you hear me?
0: Yes, go ahead.
18: Oh, sorry. There was a player that we were versing that was noticeably faster, stronger, more skillful. That stuck out to me, but I wasn't aware that she was transgender at the time. But she definitely stuck out to me.
0: And I believe that player, after, was it a round robin competition, was actually given the award for top goal scorer?
18: Yes, so there's a tournament called the Nike Cup where all of the women's teams come together and verse each other, and she ended up winning the Golden Boot Award. So,
0: do you think this is fair?
18: I don't think it's fair. I think it's taking away from the point of why we have different categories of men's and women's sports. I know that I would be upset if I was coming in second place to a transgender player, as I've played my entire life and have worked my whole life to dedicate myself to this sport, as it's now my job and career. So to lose out on an accolade or an accomplishment such as that, it would really, it's detrimental to the game, I think, and the future of women's sport.
0: See, a lot of sporting leagues, and there's, lower levels of Australian rules football competition like this one in South Australia, the soccer league that you play for, the Victorian Premier League, it looks like one of the women's mm-hmm. cricket competitions, all say that inclusion is more important than limiting the sport to biological women. How would you respond to that?
18: Right. I mean, I think it's pretty common sense to prioritize the safety and the fairness and the competition of the women's game. There's a reason why there's men's and women's sport. And so to prioritize inclusion, it just completely takes away from that fact and just diminishes what the women's category even is.
0: There are, in some different sports, more Australian rules football, where all-girl teams refuse to play against teams that have transgender players on them. Is there any sign in the Victorian Premier League that some teams might do that or make a protest about this?
18: I haven't heard specifically about the VPL boycotting playing against transgender players or teams, and specifically because it is a high level. Like we as women, we do want to compete. We do want to play. And so as for me, it is my job and I have to play in order to get paid, to feed myself, et cetera. So it's not the question of like, oh, do we boycott and not play these games?
0: Yeah.
18: We have to.
0: Yeah.
18: So we don't have a choice.
0: I don't know if you've seen the controversy over in the US, your home country, but at least two former NBA players, men, have now nominated for the women's NBA. And under the rules of the WNBA, there's no reason they can't be drafted. So maybe we need to have a rethink about how we're going to define what is a woman when it comes to sport.
18: Right, and that seems to just be the biggest question over the last handful of years, and I don't understand why it is the biggest question, because to me it's obvious, like biology is biology, and we must protect women, and I just want there to be more support and outlets for us to be heard and taken seriously, because we're not being dramatic. We're not over exaggerating things. This is a real issue and we just want to be heard. We want to be seen. We want to be respected, and we want a platform and people to stand up for us as well.
0: Well, I stand up for you, and I think many other people do as well. Thank you for your time. Addison Steiner there, former American professional soccer player, now playing in the VPL, the Victorian Premier League, which is a sort of semi-professional league. And again, this is important for women's sport. We have women's sport for a reason. We know that women aren't as tall, by and large, aren't as fast, aren't as strong, aren't as heavy. Men are more explosive and whatever, and that's for good biological reasons. It just is what it is. And, of course, there are differences between women as well, just as there are between women and men. But if we're going to have separate leagues for women, we need to have a serious think about what is a woman. And it's not just some existential philosophical question. It is real. When you've got a guy like in South Australia who's 6'2" and weighs 90-plus kilos, who played in the men's league last year and is now playing in the women's league, that's not right. If you've got a semi-professional soccer player who's biologically male and winning, best goal scorer award in a recent tournament, that's not right. Again, we have these categories for a reason. And as a number of people have pointed out today, if the AFL in general is very concerned about concussion and head injuries in playing football, I can tell you, if you want to increase the chance of a head injury amongst a female player, or amongst female players in general, having them play against biological men is a really good way to do it. Calls, emails at the moment at 20 past 11.
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0: Says, why can't transgender women just have their own teams? Angela says they don't want to be men and they're not really women, so why can't they just have their own sides? Well, I guess they could. There might not be enough of them to make up many teams. But look, it's not to have a go at transgender people who often have got all sorts of things going on in their lives, but we have, you know, sport with different genders for a reason. Or what about if transgender people play in mixed sports? So play mixed netball or mixed basketball where you do have men and women, boys and girls, playing with and against each other. Andy says, Tom, would you play in the AFL Legends game if asked? Andy, no, I wouldn't. Having gone through a double hip replacement this year, I think my surgeon, if he was looking at that, would wince. And also, I played my last game of footy in anger back in 2010. So I would have been 43, I think. And I remember just this sense of overwhelming relief when the final siren went and I wasn't injured. Jeff, good morning.
29: Yeah, good day, Tom. When someone makes the personal and obviously difficult decision from man to woman, why is it the rest of the world has to make all the concessions? Couldn't it be that, you know, maybe sport is off the table at that point in time?
0: It should be, Jeff. But the problem is that too many transgender activists say that if you decide you are, if you're a man and you decide you are a woman, then you are, for all intents and purposes, a woman, and everybody else has to treat you that way. So you end up with situations where, you know, men will go into women's change rooms. In Scotland, in the UK, there was a situation where two men who had raped women and were in prison declared that they were women and got put in an all-women's jail, which was an extraordinarily stupid thing, but that's what happened, Jeff.
29: Aren't the ones, aren't the lawmakers. And do we know, for every transgender person that takes up a sport, do we know how many women and girls drop off the sport?
0: We don't. We don't. But I can tell you, if you end up with lots and lots of trans women in girls or women's teams, you will see girls and women stop playing that sport. There's just no doubt about it, because they won't have a chance. And again, Jeff, a lot of sporting competitions allow this. They'll often say at the elite level, we can't have it. But at lower levels, like community sport, we can have it. But what they forget is that a lot of, you know, very few people go straight to the elite level of competition. They graduate up through junior sport and, you know, different levels of sport. And if they're good enough, they make it to the top level. But if they think, well, I'm a girl and I've got to play against some boys here, I don't have a chance, they just won't play it in the first place. Peter, hello.
4: Hi, Tom. Can you hear me?
0: Yep, go ahead, Peter.
4: No, great show, Tom. Thank you.
0: Thank you.
4: The discussion all seems to be one way. Are there any examples of women transitioning to men and then electing to play in men's competitive sport?
0: The answer is probably yes at lower levels, but at the elite level, almost certainly no, for the obvious biological reasons that at an elite level, you know, these biological women who identify as men would struggle to compete. But I guess it is possible at lower levels of, say, footy or something that it has happened. I can't think of any examples, but I suspect it has happened. But, I mean, we tend not to worry about that because they would be at a disadvantage rather than an advantage. But when you have biological men who claim to be women who play in women's sport, they've got a massive advantage. Thanks, Peter. Jeff, hello.
6: Yeah, good morning, Tom. Just wondering, did we have to pay double for the freeway on the Mornington Peninsula Freeway when it was rebuilt, or did we get it done for free the second time?
0: Well, it's a good question. So the people doing it say that it hasn't been done twice. They did part of it, and then they waited, and then they finished it, which doesn't accord with what I've seen. But it looks to me as though it's been done twice, doesn't it?
6: Drive it every day of the week. It was done twice, and why? Yeah. We shouldn't have had to pay the second time, so that's where our money's going.
0: Yeah, well, I can tell you what, there's that many bad places where our money has gone that that's probably one of the lesser ones. But we are, of course, having a Royal Commission finally into corruption on the big build. Maybe they could throw in the Peninsula Link. Why did it get resurfaced and then get stripped back and then resurfaced again? And I did get a press release, or I got a communication from the people doing it who said, no. We did part of it. We had to stop during the colder months, and then we'll start again in the warmer months so that it sets properly. And that's my language, not theirs. John, hello.
7: Yes, morning, Tom. There's only one sport in the whole world where women and men are on evil, keel, level jockeys.
0: Yeah, well, and equestrian, where they're not technically jockeys. But, yes, where the horse is doing the work. You know, Maurice Payne, of course, won the Melbourne Cup all those years ago. And, I mean, yes, so they can compete equally there.
7: Equally.
0: What about sailing? What about sailing? No?
7: Well, sailing, yeah, but you might be right there. I'm not sure about that.
0: And there are some, I remember years ago there was a drag car race driver called Rachel Splatt. Interesting name. I think she competed against men. But, yeah, there'd be a handful of sports. I mean, bowls, I think they compete separately. David Armstrong joins us now for the news headlines. David, good morning.
8: Good morning. The news at midday, the federal government says it has not given up hope of finding 43 Australians now missing following the Nepal floods. It was 42, 43 now. Time is very quickly running out. Pauline Hanson has responded quite angrily to comments by Jim Chalmers and Anthony Albanese. She, of course, led a party that won a by-election in WA that they were not expected to win.
0: That's right.
8: On the weekend, they defeated Labor quite
0: resoundingly. Apparently that's very, or part of it's Andrew Hastie's federal seat.
8: Yes.
0: So he might be in trouble too.
8: Yep. Yep. Anyway, there was a speech last night. I think the Prime Minister was speaking. But anyway, they've labelled One Nation dangerous and a threat to Australia.
0: And Albo also said, he said, One Nation are not on the side of working people.
8: Yeah. Well, Ms Hanson, she said, that type of language is very dangerous because it incites people to do things, maybe, you know, when you call somebody dangerous and a threat to Australia, that suggests that someone needs to do something to stop that threat. Where else? Ron Barassi's St Kilda home is being sold 3 years after his death. The house is part of the historic elevated Marley Place Terrace on the Esplanade. There dates back to the 1800s. They were a fixture of the South St Kilda area. In sport, Michael Voss was out this morning. It was a media conference. It was a corporate type thingy, but he's very, very generous to where the team finds itself now. The result speaks for themselves. He's doing a great job, Josh Fraser. And he had the lovely expression, they've taken that unexpected leap.
0: Yes.
8: Don't you reckon that'd be the name of the DVD?
0: Yeah, the unexpected leap.
8: The unexpected leap.
0: Well, Michael Voss did grow up a Carlton supporter, so part of him would have to be happy, surely.
8: Oh, yeah. That's all there at midday.
0: Righto. Thank you, David. 133693. I came across this over the weekend, but the chief executive of Australia Post, Paul Graham, said that fairly soon, a stamp could cost as much as $4. Recently, they went from $1.70 to $1.85. And mail, which is currently delivered, I think, three times a week, deliveries will fall to just one day a week. So it seems to me that the era of letters and letter deliveries is rapidly drawing to a close. What are other things where this is happening? Like, for example, I remember as a kid, you know, about the horse and cart delivering milk early in the morning. Now, we don't do that anymore. It was very common, of course, for people to pay their bills by writing a check. That is rare these days. We still have a fax machine here, and every now and then someone sends us a fax. It never gets read, but they do appear. So goods and services that used to be common, but which either no longer exist or soon will cease to exist. 133693, mornings@3aw.com.au. Futurist and tech expert Steve Sammartino joins us shortly at 27 to midday.
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0: Apple or Amazon, I can't actually take it across to another service, even if I buy it in that digital version, which is a bit of a scourge on society to do that. So buying things does have utility, and it's the same with cars, then turning into subscriptions.
1: Yeah, I've read about that, where there's some of the sort of functionality on the cars, and unless you pay a monthly subscription, you don't get it. But you're going back to Apple, you're right. I mean, I subscribe to Apple Music, but the moment I stop subscribing to it, that's it. All my playlists, everything I used to have, it's all gone. So I, for the rest of my life, if I want to keep accessing those, I have to pay Apple every month.
0: Yeah, and it's not ideal, and it's because of the copyright issues around software, but there's some moves away from that. One of the things that I think might disappear is mechanics, just talking about what goes away, because mechanics can't repair cars now unless they have the authorization codes from the manufacturer of that vehicle. And the idea is we need to get back the right to repair. If you buy something, you should own it, even if it's a digital version. The mere idea that you only have access to something that you bought, I don't think makes economic sense, and it's not right. And I think the law needs to catch up on that.
1: Oh, now, final one for you, Steve. If I said the phrase to you, night cart, or the associated phrase of night soil, do you know what those things are?
0: Yeah, I actually do. Isn't it coming and collecting for the toilet in the house?
1: That's right. Prior to sewerage, they, Melbourne and in Sydney, the alleyways we used, the people would have a backyard dunny, and a couple of times a week someone would come and empty it all. And it would have to have been one of the least pleasant jobs in relatively modern times.
0: Well, this is where technology taking away some things, that's a good reminder. Some things we do want it to take away, some things we'll miss, and some will be glad to see the back off. I reckon that's one of them.
1: Good to talk with you. 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A good or a service, anything really that used to be common and is no longer common. As I said, I mean, I get quite surprised when someone sends me a letter. It's a pleasant surprise, but it is a surprise. I mean, the volume of emails I get versus letters is like chalk and cheese. Faxes occasionally appear on this one fax machine we have here at work. No one ever looks at them. And it's been a few years now, but every now and then I do go to the drive-in down at Tramana. 133693 at 16 to 12.
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1: Well, Jackie says, if letters disappear, what about greeting cards, you know, Christmas, birthday, anniversary, that sort of thing? Yeah, good point, Jackie. And David says, not just milk, we used to get our bread also delivered by horse and cart. Peter, good morning.
10: Morning, Tom. How you doing?
1: Yeah, not bad, Peter.
10: Yeah, back in the old days, I'm 67 now, but when I was around 50, I took up a job with Cleanaway back in the early days, picking up bins, the old metal bins.
1: Oh, yeah, with the handles that you, if they were heavy, they used to cut into your hands.
10: Exactly, yep. And The worst area, because I was a newbie, was Moorabark. That was the worst area in summer to pick bins up because of all the damn maggots and blowflies.
1: Right. Well, yes, Moorabark in the Outer East. Okay. Well, probably it's not even the Outer East anymore. Thank you, Peter. I remember my job growing up was to take the bins out and having to carry them out. There were no wheels on them either. And, you know, people complain these days about a nice plastic bin with a handle and wheels. It's easy. The old metal bin. And we just everything got chucked in, bottles, rubbish, food scraps, you name it. Thanks, Peter. Two bottles of De Bortley's Ancient Soils Heathcote Grenache coming your way. Vicky, hello.
11: Hello, Tom.
1: Yes, Vicky.
11: Tom, I've enjoyed your show. I'm very impressed with your knowledge, by the way.
1: Well, thank you. That's very kind.
11: And the subjects you pick to air each morning. My sense of something missing is all those that have been said before me, but is service. Service in retail shops, service from telco, service generally, doesn't exist anymore.
1: Yeah, it's a good point, Vicky. I mean, I went to Myer recently to buy some new trousers and, you know, it's quite hard to find someone to serve you. Like, I don't want someone fawning over me in a shop, but when I need to get in and get out, I do. And you're quite right, Vicky, if you need to call the likes of, you know, insurance company, whatever, like you get an AI, and only eventually, if you make enough of a stink, do you get an actual person. Andrew, hello.
12: Tom, good luck for Carlton in the finals.
1: Yeah, well, it'll be Friday night. It'll be tough. I mean, Geelong, notwithstanding we've beaten them a bit recently, Geelong are a very good side. So we'll see what happens.
12: Oh yeah, no worries. I got two instances about the thick roads thing.
1: Yeah.
12: The Murray Valley Highway was knocked to pieces after the 56 floods between Swanhill and Robinvale. They rebuilt it, and it's been the same. It's a fantastic highway. And that's been over, like, nearly 70 years. It's still good.
1: Yeah.
12: And Anthony's Cutting, they rebuilt that, and they had to resurface it about 10 years ago. I worked for a company. Vic Roads wanted to do it that cheap. Nobody wanted to do it.
1: Right. So what Vic Roads offered was not enough to do the job properly.
12: Yeah, because that's the main highway between Melbourne and Adelaide, and it's all B-double pulling up that hill, and it would have torn it to pieces. And they said, well, what's the point of doing that? We're only going to come back and fix it.
1: Yeah, all Vic Roads could have simply spent the money and done it properly in the first place. Thank you, Andrew.
12: Exactly right.
1: With a look ahead to afternoons, Tony Moakley, good morning.
13: Tom, mining on the moon.
1: Yes.
13: 20 quadrillion.
1: Of
13: helium is there.
1: Yeah, what, for balloons at children's parties?
13: Exactly. It's a big part of the economy. What's the furthest you've ever had to travel for work? We'll also be doing swooping. Yes, it is that time of year. We have one of our own, the 3OW family, was swooped over the weekend. She will tell her story of survival.
1: You wear an ice cream, empty ice cream container on your head.
13: Yeah.
1: With eyes drawn on the back of it.
13: Yeah.
1: And that confuses the magpie. They're easily confused. And then, you know, Robert's your mother's brother.
13: Well, no, she is a young lady who would not be seen dead in any kind of safety equipment. So I'll talk to her. Tom Cruise is going to remake Days of Thunder. If you made that movie in Melbourne, what would it feature or what would it be called?
1: Well, Calder Park.
13: Yeah.
1: Or you could probably get Nicole Kidman back for
13: it. She's Australian, so she doesn't need a visa.
1: She's been weirdly excluded from this well, part two.
13: You're featuring her ex-husband.
1: That's right. Yeah. You know, he'd drive a V8 supercar.
13: Yeah. Well, now it'll be a silent movie because they're probably going to be EVs.
1: Well, it's not the same. It's not the same.
13: Well, your thoughts are invited on that. Fiona Byrne, we'll talk entertainment. And Glenn Manton, as we approach Father's Day, he wants to know the great dad-isms. He will explain more later.
1: Yeah. I mean, you know, there used to be a great segment with Mark Allen, you know,
13: dad
1: called
13: jokes.
1: Dad Jokes.
13: Oh, God, it was funny. A good segment.
1: My daughter and I used to sit there in the car listening to it, and I had to explain some of the more risque jokes to her as far as I could. Sometimes, Tony, I didn't understand
13: what?
1: Them.
13: What? There's no better joke than what's brown and sticky.
1: Yeah, that's right. Anyway.
13: Stick.
1: Speaking of the Twilight Zone, David the Ox Schwartz will join us on Thursday for a lighter-hearted look at the world of sport. 133693 mornings at 3aw.com.au. Other things I think that will soon disappear if they haven't already. I mean, I don't know if anybody still has a checkbook and whether it's used, but I recently opened a drawer I hadn't looked at for a while and I found all my old checkbooks with stubs and things and deposit books. I think they stopped about 15 years ago. And tailored clothes, you know, where you actually have a suit or something made from the ground up. No one actually does that anymore. Tom, good morning.
14: Good morning, Tom. To follow up your questions about frequency of letter delivery, how do you put a 100-page document on your phone and read it if it's a legal document and you want to see it?
1: People, you could print it out. I think that would be the... Rather than having the thing physically move from A to B, it gets sent to you and you print it out where you are.
14: Well, look, I do partly agree. If it's that important and you can send it express mail... That would work. Okay?
1: Yeah.
14: This mail is not that important, but you want to get it in a timely fashion. So you're going to kill business by restricting mail to delivery once a week.
1: Well, but as it is, Tom, I mean, letters are only delivered 2 to 3 days a week right now, and I would argue Australia Post is not that reliable. I think if something's important, people would just have it couriered now. Like if they really had to make sure it got from A to B, they'll spend $10 on a courier rather than $1.85 on a stamp.
14: Well, business mail is comprehensive about everything, and not all documents are that important. So why does the customer have to pay an expensive amount?
1: Look, Tom, I mean, I'm old enough to remember when everything went via letter, but the point is it's changing. Australia Post lost over $100 million on their letter business last year. The CEO, Paul Graham, says he's sick of it. He's either going to put stamps up to $4 and or limit mail deliveries to once a week. And I suspect that's what's going to happen. 133693 at 5 to 12.
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1: It is 2 to 12. You've got news coming up at a moment with Stephanie Wacklewick and, of course, afternoon starring Tony Moclair following that. A couple of quick emails. Ray says, a few years ago, I purchased a small parcel from China. It included $15. It was $15 including delivery. I didn't want it, says Ray. I went to the post office to see how much to send it back, and it was $18 to $32. So there you go. Goods and delivery from China, $15. Sending back the goods for which you have already paid back to China, $18 to $32. Well, a lot of things cost more in Australia than they do in China. That's why we buy so much stuff from China. And Jane says, goods or services that are no longer with us. Jane says, there is rarely customer services in banks anymore when you go in person. Often there is only one teller for three face-to-face customers. Yeah, well, that's true. Jane, the banks don't like us going into branches. They want us to use the so-called smart ATMs or even still maybe just doing online banking. In the running for the weekly Wood in the Street prize is Peter. He told us earlier in the program about the Burnley Tunnel having a bit of a water leak. We have reached out to Transurban for a comment. Peter, the weekly prize is a $1,000 voucher spent at Imp Jewellery. And the yearly prize, of course, $60,000 towards a Mercedes of your choice. Thanks to our great friends at Mercedes-Benz Brighton. Enjoy this sunny afternoon. Talk to you again in tomorrow morning at 8:30. Bye for now.
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26: 13 degrees in Melbourne, late showers tomorrow, windy, a top of 22. It's 12 midday. Good afternoon, I'm Stephanie Wacklewick. A man has been slashed with a machete during a pre-arranged meeting to trade Pokemon cards in a Richmond car park. Madeline Burke reports.
27: 3AW's rumour file was told the victim is still recovering from severe injuries that had extensive surgical stitching. It's believed the 29-year-old was attacked by another man on the 22nd of August during a pre-arranged late-night meeting involving a transaction of collectible Pokemon cards in a car park near Lennox Street. The attacker fled and the victim was taken to hospital with a slash wound to the face. Victoria Police say the investigation remains ongoing and detectives have follow-up inquiries to make in relation to the person involved. Madeline Burke, Melbourne.
26: The federal government says it hasn't given up hope of finding 43 Australians now missing following the Nepal floods. Nelson Scott reports from Kathmandu.
28: Queensland mother Renee Spry was hiking a pilgrimage trail when an avalanche of mud, water and debris tore through the Nepal-Tibet border. She's the latest of the 43 missing Australians to be identified, as fears remain this number could increase. Australia has committed an additional $3 million in aid at the request of Nepal. Assistant Foreign Minister Matt Thistlethwaite says the government hasn't given up on finding the missing Aussies.
2: We're doing everything we can, working around the clock.
28: Meanwhile, around 900 workers are believed to be trapped inside five hydropower tunnels. Nepal says it's intensifying efforts to free the employees and has deployed around 10,000 defence personnel. Rescuers have reached the entrance of one tunnel and are beginning to clear debris. Nelson Scott, Kathmandu.
27: The Premier wants to put the government back in charge of road maintenance across the state rather than relying on privatised arrangements. Ben Carroll says if he's re-elected, the work will no longer be outsourced because it's clear potholes haven't been fixed well enough on our crumbling roads.
3: The asphalting, the sealing and the packing needs to be done to a higher standard. No more buck passing. That has gone on for too long. No more blaming anyone else except 100% government accountability. Road maintenance, road resurfacing brought back in-house where it belongs.
27: A website would also be created for motorists to upload pictures and report dangerous potholes along with other road issues, then monitor where and when repairs are planned. One Nation leader Pauline Hanson says after the party's success at the WA by-election on the weekend, bring on the Victorian state election. Two new polls today from NewsPoll and Redbridge have One Nation at 30%, Labor on 29%. Senator Hanson says it's not a one-off and shows how fed up people are.
4: I think there's a groundswell of supportive movement that's happening. People have had enough of the major political parties to point that they don't trust them anymore. You've had your chance. You promised us this. You haven't carried through. All the rhetoric, all the promises, nothing happens. And people are facing more pain and hurt, especially the cost of living.
27: A business in Donnybrook has been severely damaged in an arson attack early this morning. A real estate office alongside a convenience store on Donnybrook Road was gutted by fire. Nobody was injured. Ron Barassi's St Kilda home is being sold 3 years after his death. The house is part of the historic elevated Marley Place terrace on the Esplanade, which dates back to the late 1800s. In finance, the All Ords down 6 points, the dollar buying 71 US cents.
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27: Michael Voss says the results speak for themselves as Josh Fraser prepares Carlton for Friday's elimination final against Geelong. Eddie Summerfield is at the MCG.
6: At the scene of Carlton's triumph over Melbourne, former Blues coach Michael Voss not reflecting on what might have been.
7: I don't look too often in the rearview mirror.
6: The Blues won an 8 when Voss departed Princes Park. Josh Fraser steadying the ship as interim coach before being appointed full-time.
7: Maybe unexpectedly in terms of where he was.
6: Now staring down an elimination final showdown against Geelong.
7: Obviously, clearly the right decision's been made. The results say so.
6: Sharon launching a new range of balls with logos from each grand final this century. Vossi with a clear-cut favourite.
7: The three balls at home, which I do, the 0-1 has definitely got the prominent position.
6: Eddie Summerfield, MCG.
27: And Scotty Scheffler has won the PGA's Tour Championship. Aussie Minwoo Lee finished equal fourth. It's 12:05. The annual cost of a child playing sport is approaching $5,000 a year, much higher than previously thought. Kiara Parker reports.
8: Federation University has found families spend an average $4,567 per child each year. Previous estimates focused mainly on registration fees. However, this latest study takes into account equipment, uniforms, coaching, travel, competition costs and the loss of parental income due to sport commitments. Individual sports are generally more expensive than team sports, although water polo will set parents back the most. The data found basketball, soccer and Aussie rules are around the 5K mark, while BMX was close to $12,000 a year and equestrian was nearly $14,000. Kiara Parker reporting.
27: A warning has been issued across Europe for a potentially lethal ecstasy pill bearing the image of Donald Trump. Correspondent Gavin Gray reports.
9: The pills, which feature a depiction of Trump's face on one side and the word Trump stamped on the other, have been found to contain a very high amount of the chemical PMMA. Paramethoxymethamphetamine is a substance similar to MDMA, the active ingredient in ecstasy. Users are being warned that they could experience symptoms such as overheating with potentially fatal consequences. And it's not the first time an image of Donald Trump has appeared on ecstasy pills. A decade ago, almost 5,000 orange-colored ecstasy tablets in the shape of Trump's head were seized. They were being sold on the internet under the slogan, "Trump's Make Partying Great Again."
26: Returning to sport, Taylor Preston is the first Australian to win through to the second round at the US Open. The 20-year-old from Perth says it was a great relief to overcome American Alicia Parks in straight sets.
10: It was a bit of relief. Obviously, that was my second one. The first one was not so great. But just relief, just super excited, really happy, and just proud of all the work that we've put in.
26: And Bruno Fernandes scored a hat-trick as Manchester United came from a goal down to beat Ipswich Town 5-2 in the Premier League. That's the latest news and sport.
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12: I'm Daniel Brewer with your local news and sport. Victoria is facing a potentially drier spring, according to the Bureau of Meteorology's latest long-range forecast. Senior meteorologist David Crock says rainfall is expected to remain below average throughout the season.
13: While rainfall is expected to be below average, this does not mean it will be dry all the time. It means there is likely to be less rainfall than usual.
12: Southern Grampian Shire Council is asking residents to have their say on its draft on-site wastewater management plan. More information is available on our website. In sport, a big crowd turned out for both senior football matches over the weekend in Hampton Football Netball League. On Saturday, Terang Mortlake defeated Koroit Saints. Meanwhile, yesterday, Portland Tigers defeated Warrnambool Blues in an elimination final. That's the latest in local news and sport.
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15: 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It's Monday, the 31st of August. I'm Jade Egan. On the program today, we're going to take you to the small Wimmera town of Manu. Country Today recorded on Saturday night at the Farmers Fight Back event. If you're wondering why that name sounds familiar, it might be because it's home to the proposed VNI West transmission line, which would connect renewable energy between Victoria and New South Wales. First up, you'll hear from the Farmers Fight Back founder Ben Duxon. Then you'll hear what One Nation's Pauline Hanson had to say to a very welcoming crowd. And finally, you'll hear from a farmer whose property would be directly impacted by the proposed transmission line. He farms about 16 kilometres south of Manu in Wallaloo East.
16: What you're seeing here tonight is a real-life film, The Castle. 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
18: To the Weather Bureau now, and we're speaking with Belinda House. Belinda, while it's a sunny day for the last day of winter, we've got some springtime fronts coming in from tomorrow, do we?
29: Yeah, the last day of winter has certainly turned on the weather for plenty of sunshine. The morning was a bit cloudy through the south and we did see some fog in parts, but throughout the afternoon, broadly sunny conditions right across Victoria. Daytime temperatures today broadly reaching the high teens up to the 20s in the north, so, you know, a pretty comfortable day for the last day of winter. So looking around the state, Mildura today 22 degrees, Swan Hill 20, Horsham 18, Bendigo 20, Shepparton 19, Echuca, Seymour, Albury-Wodonga, Wangaratta all looking for a top of 20 degrees today. To the southwest, Hamilton 18, Warrnambool 16, Ballarat 18. Across to the east, Sale 19, Bairnsdale 18, all sunny or mostly sunny afternoon yet to come today. But yes, tomorrow is spring by the calendar and also by the weather. So tomorrow morning probably won't be quite as cool as what we saw today. Just a bit more wind around, which will stop those temperatures dropping too low overnight. Ahead of the first cold front, it's going to start to bring some showers into the southwest during the afternoon tomorrow, perhaps reaching into central parts and those more eastern districts are tomorrow evening or through that overnight period. So we will see a few showers on the way tomorrow, but it will be dry for the bulk of the day. By the time we get to Wednesday, we are expecting a cooler day. We'll see some showers persisting on and south of the ranges, more likely about the northeast. But we have got another cold front to come through on Thursday. It's going to pass to the south, which is going to increase the shower activity through the southwest early, and then those showers will extend to most districts, although we won't see as much rain falling across those more northern parts. But the most significant front of the week comes through late Friday and Saturday. So between now and the end of the weekend, that's about three separate fronts that are going to come through. They'll bring periods of showery activity, also likely to see some windier conditions at time with those fronts to come through. In terms of rainfall, it's really easiest if we look at the week on a whole as we add up all those days of rain activity. On and south of the ranges, we could be expecting totals of 15 to 25 millimetres, although expecting much less into central and east Gippsland. Across the northern plains and the Mallee, perhaps around 5 to 10 millimetres. Then into the northeast ranges, we could be seeing 30 up to 50 millimetres between now and the end of the week.
18: Thank you very much, Belinda. That was Belinda House from the Weather Bureau.
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5: Good afternoon, I'm Gabriel Hodson. Federal Agriculture Minister Julie Collins has met with officials from the US Department of Agriculture to discuss trade and cooperation. Rural reporter Dusty Fitzpatrick.
6: Top topics for the Federal Agriculture Minister's discussions have included market access, tariffs and biosecurity. The talks came during a visit to Melbourne by USDA Undersecretary for Trade and Foreign Agricultural Affairs. Luke J. Lindbergh is in the city for an agribusiness trade mission which wraps up on Thursday. Australia exported $40 billion worth of goods to the States last year, while the US sent $52 billion of its goods down under. It makes America our second largest export market for agriculture, fisheries and forestry products, with that figure up more than 21% on the year before. Australia imported an estimated $1.5 billion worth of fertiliser and machinery from the US last financial year. Dusty Fitzpatrick, National Rural News.
5: The South Australian government is assessing the possibility of importing an experimental US vaccine for mammals to protect them against H5 bird flu. But the SA Environment Minister has warned inoculations for animals such as cattle are being developed overseas and are not yet approved here. The virus is already known to have killed dolphins, foxes and seals, all of them in South Australia. Internationally, it's been detected in many mammals, including cat species, dogs, farm animals and polar bears. Symptoms can include fever, poor appetite, red or inflamed eyes, coughing, sneezing and tremors. Federal authorities say that under favourable conditions, the virus can survive in the environment for months. Poor roads and freight infrastructure have been rated the number one problem for regional Victoria in a Victorian Farmers Federation survey of almost 1,100 members across the state. President Ryan Milgate wants governments to take note of the latest State of the State survey.
7: The other big thing to come out of it was still, you know, the overwhelming sentiment that people don't believe that the Victorian government understands and listens to the concerns of our farming and rural communities.
5: Yesterday, the Carroll government announced it would spend $352 million to repair 500,000 potholes across the state between now and the end of the year, doubling its initial target. That's an average of just over $700 a pothole. The Victorian opposition has slammed that, saying the Premier was the roads minister when $214 million was slashed from road maintenance over 2 years. Water buybacks and the sky-high price of water for farmers are being blamed for rural decline along the Murray and Darling Rivers. Murrabit, between Kerrang and Swan Hill in Victoria's northwest, is about to lose its footy team and the school's down to just 17 kids. Local dairy farmer Andrew Lay is the Victorian Farmers Federation Water Council chair and spent close to $300,000 on water last year.
8: They were trying to get some more money from the milk companies to help us keep producing. We tightened our belts. Things we don't do, look, to be fair, we go away on holiday for a week, that's all we do at the moment, and just things like that we miss out on, but 49 people, and I just want to keep them going, so it does hurt our bottom line, yeah.
5: He wants federal agencies to stop buying water from the Murray-Darling until they can properly assess just how much is in there. Landowners are upset about the potential of fewer conditions for Flat Rocks Wind Farm in the southwest of WA. Neighbour and WA Farmers President Steve Maguire says the people behind the Conjup and Jingleup Wind Farm have gone to the state's administrative tribunal to try and weaken noise protection rules.
23: Do you have an industrial development, which is what this is using our home and our property as an emissions buffer, because they're putting the towers at the moment, they can put them where they like, but the new code is still only 1.1 times the height from your fence line. As they're talking 200 metres, there's some proposed that three springs will be 300 to the top of the blade. They're basically making them, they fall over, they don't fall over the fence. There's no requirement, well, they don't have to compensate us, and they don't even have to get our permission to do it. We have no say.
5: Researchers at the University of Queensland found fast and reliable on-farm genetic testing for cattle is achievable for producers in northern Australia. They've teamed up with Meat and Livestock Australia, as well as the state's Department of Primary Industries, to test low-pass nanopore sequencing reads on three farms. The reads look at about 10% of the total genome, or about 300 million DNA positions. Researchers say they were able to come up with reliable age, genetic breeding values and parentage for 24 animals in less than 24 hours on each farm. The university says it eliminates the need for multiple musters or lengthy lab turnaround times. While cost remains a barrier, 40% of surveyed farmers say they'd be prepared to pay more for faster results. This is National Rural News.
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27: It's been a slow start to the week with the Australian share market treading water an hour into trade. Despite today's lacklustre performance, our market remains on track to gain more than 1% in August, which would mark a fifth straight monthly improvement. There's been a few more results today for the final day of Aussie reporting season. Star Entertainment reported an annual loss of $307 million. Michael Hill delivered a strong turnaround, posting record sales, and Monash IVF reported a sharp drop in profit due to weaker demand for fertility treatments in Australia. Looking over to commodities, oil lost ground to $89 a barrel. Gold plunged 3% to $4,529 an ounce as traders upped bets for a US interest rate hike. And iron ore gained 0.6% to $96 per ton. Finally, the Australian dollar is buying 71.6 US cents. This is Laura Bessarati from ComSec.
10: This is Country Today. On Saturday night, I was at a Farmers Fight Back event in the small Wimmera town of Marnoo. Now, if you're wondering why that name sounds familiar, it might be because the region boasts some of the finest broadacre cropping in the country. Or perhaps more recently, as the proposed home for the VNI West transmission line, which will connect renewable energy between Victoria and New South Wales. Around 1,000 people travelled from across Australia to attend, including One Nation leader Pauline Hanson and former Deputy Prime Minister Barnaby Joyce. I spoke with Farmers Fight Back founder Ben Duxon, recording live from the Marnoo Cricket Ground. Country Today is here in Marnoo. I'm joined by farmer Ben Duxon.
0: Hey Jade, we're out at Marnoo. We've got a big marquee up. We've got plenty of music, plenty of food, plenty of drink, and we're about to have a party, a Farmers Fight Back party. So everyone's looking forward to it. It's just, it's a get together that we need to have and just show our support for each other.
10: Okay, so tell us a little bit more about why we're here tonight.
0: Obviously, we've got Pauline Hanson out here and Barnaby Joyce and the One Nation people. So, yeah, although we've been in this fight for VNI West for 4 years now to protect our own land, and WRL have been in it for 6 years. So, yeah, we just need to find politicians that are actually going to support us. So the way the One Nation's policies are going is they're going to scrap net zero, which gets rid of our transmission lines that we need here. And to be honest, it needs to get rid of... It'll get rid of an energy policy that's going to be the biggest sham or the biggest monumental mistake in history in Australia.
10: How many people here tonight? I mean, I've been looking around and I've seen a lot of One Nation hats and T-shirts, and there seems to be a lot of support. Are more people in rural communities like Marnoo seriously considering voting for Pauline Hanson?
0: Oh, I think they're a serious option now, so definitely. People have had enough. People have had enough of career politicians. People have had enough of being dictated to. People have had enough of interference in our life. And as a farmer, that's all we ever get from the governments, Labor governments, is interference in our life. We will produce the food, the fibre and the agricultural products for the rest of for Australia and the rest of the world. Government needs to get out of our backyard and actually allow us to do it. And that's the biggest thing. People are sick. People have just had enough. I think, I don't know, you go around and get around a lot of people, but people need change. We need something to actually change, and we need strong government to actually make our country thrive. This is about taking Australia. We should be thriving. We've got everything here to make it thrive. We just got wrong policies.
10: Victoria's opposition leader Jess Wilson came out with a policy the other day, and she said that she will scrap VNI West as well if she's successful in the state election. Does this change the sway for One Nation?
0: No, I don't think so. They're getting there. They're a third of there. The coalition, they need to get rid of WRL and they need to drop net zero. And then we can actually have a sensible debate over where energy takes us into the next 100, 200 years. At the moment, it's not sensible. Chris Bowen is out there talking that we have to have this energy transition into wind and solar and batteries and all that at whatever cost. This doesn't work like that. An energy policy does not work at whatever cost. This is taxpayer money that they are blowing up on this, and it's a failed project that will not work here in Australia. So we're just playing our part out of here, Jade. We're only a small community. We're only a little group of 140-odd thousand Farmers Fight Back members, and we'll continue. And tonight you'll hear some stories of what we've had to put up with over the years as well. And it's pretty horrific what the people do have to put up with out here.
10: We're recording Country Today on Saturday night. The second interview of the program today, you'll hear what Pauline Hanson has to say to the people of Marnoo. Ben, thank you so much.
0: Thank you, Jade.
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10: One Nation leader Pauline Hanson addressed a welcoming crowd in Manu on Saturday night at the Farmers Fight Back event. A vocal critic of Net Zero and indeed the VNI West transmission line, she says, should One Nation be elected to government, all fines given to farmers over the fight will be reversed. This is what she said on Saturday night.
32: Great to be here. Look, Ben Duxham, you've done a fantastic job organising this and everyone else around you that's done it. The farmers that have been here that have been fined, my heart goes out to you. It should never have happened. But you know, it's not about us. It's about you, the people. We're only here to show our support for you. Although Jess Wilson couldn't get here, we've come from Queensland, we've come from New South Wales, we've come from Tasmania to support you because it's about you, the people, and we're here to fight for you. Right from the beginning, 30 years ago when I first got elected in Parliament, I fought for the farming sector. Every which way, whether it's water, whether it's dairy farmers, whether it's been the cane growers, farming in itself. And we have been stripped of, well, the farmers, not me, stripped of your rights. Your property rights have been stripped from you. This net zero rubbish has been forced down Australians' throats and should never have happened. Yeah. We have seen. It's not just Peanut Bowen, Chris Bowen, that's actually been pushing this. Remember, it came in under John Howard. He brought in the carbon emissions. Then it was followed by the safeguard mechanisms under Tony Abbott and Scott Morrison. He followed through with the net zero. So they signed up. This has been the program for Australia, and they are pushing forward with this. The only barrier from stopping it from happening, I'm telling you, is one nation. We have been fighting against this. We have been fighting against this right from the very beginning. It was common sense told me this is not good for Australia. They actually are bringing in these renewables. Barney, we go more in about this, about renewables. We've got 4,500 wind turbines in across the country. Do you know they want to bring in 31,000 right across the whole country? The transmission lines are thousands of kilometres of transmission lines. It's not going to power our nation. That's why we're paying higher price for our electricity, and it will continually go on. And in the meantime, they're shutting down industries, manufacturing, small business. The power bills in your houses keeps going up and up and up. Nothing will change. We are here to try and get more members elected to Parliament to represent you for common sense. That's what it's about. What I have always said, it's about people power, and I see that people power here tonight. You have come here to support the farming sector. You've come here to speak up for your rights. And good on the farmers for saying we're not paying your bills, because if we have the balance power in the Parliament here, I will be advising, and I'm sure that our leader has here in Victoria has also stated, you will not be paying your fines.

0: for our right and the freedom of speech and our democracy. And we have just curled over and rolled over and done nothing about it. Until now, they're walking over the top of us. And that's where we have to stop. That's why the fight is on now for our future. And that's about our rights, our freedom. And we can't allow these dictators, these politicians, who have been told by the bureaucrats all the international agreements that have been signed to tell us how we should live our lives and what we should be doing with our own country. I believe get government out of our lives, get the bureaucrats out of our lives, let us get on to run our lives the way we want to and not be dictated by these politicians. And I will say that being a politician. But this is a fight you cannot back away from. If you lose this fight, then I tell you what, they will continue to roll over the top of you. So this is a fight that we, and I'm saying we, this is my country. I've never backed away from a fight, and I'm not going to back away from now. I give you my guarantee. I give you my word and my guarantee that we will continue this fight. So if we get members elected to the floor of Parliament, Victoria, we actually do have the balanced power. You can rely on us to continue your fight and get common sense back into the farming sector. And what more can I say? We're here for you. We're here for you, the people. That's who we are. Representatives of the people, for this country. Thank you.
1: That was One Nation's Pauline Hanson speaking to over 1,000 people at the Farmers Fight Back event where Country Today recorded on Saturday night. This is Country Today. This is Country Today, and coming up next, our third story from the Farmers Fight Back event in Manu. You'll hear from a farmer who would be directly impacted by VNI West.
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3: Mark Reading is one of about 1,000 farmers who attended the Farmers Fight Back event in Manu.

0: Saturday night. He told me that the VNI West transmission line would cut directly through his property, which is about 16 kilometres south of Manu in Wallaloo East. Traditionally, a Nationals voter, Mark says this time with 100% certainty, he'll be voting for One Nation. Welcome back to Country Today. We're here in Manu tonight. Farmers Fight Back. Tell me a little bit about why you're here.
1: Oh, we're here because we feel we've been represented poorly by the people that are meant to represent us. So this is our way of saying, if you don't represent us, we're not going to vote.
0: How seriously are you considering One Nation?
1: 100%. One Nation's saying all the right things. The coalition that says they're with us just haven't been. They've been neglecting us for far too long. So we've actually got an alternative now that we've never had before. So
0: will you vote for One Nation?
1: Yeah, for sure.
0: And traditionally, have you voted for the Nationals?
1: Yeah, Nationals. I've flaunted a bit with the Liberals, but yeah, traditionally a Nationals voter. And we've talked to all the politicians, and the loud and clear message we've had is they're not interested in what we do.
0: Okay, so what would it take? What do you want to hear from the coalition?
1: Well, they've decided now because of this night that they're going to scrap VNI West. Until then, they were digging their heels in. They said, well, if the contracts have been signed, we can't do much about it, but we haven't looked at a contract. And our land, we own our land, so aren't we major stakeholders? So I think we're being played a little bit, so.
0: Okay, so tell us a little bit about, we were talking off mic before, you are personally affected by VNI West.
1: Yeah, certainly, we're affected. My wife and I have 1.5 kilometres of VNI West. We've been asked to host it, which I really hate that word.
0: Why do you hate that word?
1: We've got no choice. We've been told we will have it, and that's it. So, yeah, we're just not interested. And we'll stop them at the gate, as others have gone before us. We'll do the same.
0: How does it make you feel?
1: Look, I'll be honest. I'm in two minds. We've never been probably more worried about what governments can do. But the local community's alive and well now. They've actually turned us around. We've been losing people for a long time, and now we're all coming together in a common cause. They're actually uniting farmers, which I've never seen before.
0: I've never seen anything like this before either. Emotions are running hot tonight. It's full. How many people are here?
1: There's been 1,000 tickets sold. So, and it's been ran by a few that's done an incredible job.
0: Do you feel like government is finally listening?
1: I'm very cynical at the moment about government. I'm a bit cynical. I've heard it all. And in this position we've been lucky enough to be in, we've been talking to a lot of politicians. And I don't know. They're in it for themselves. That's all my take-home message is.
0: Mark Reading farms 16 kilometres south of Manu in Wallaloo East. And that was recorded at the Farmers Fight Back event on Saturday night in Manu.
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5: 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I'm Natasha Lobbin with today's report. Cattle listings eased last week, falling 33% to 6,731 head on Auctions Plus. Clearance rates lifted 4 percentage points to 92%, while the ACCI gained 12 cents to 552 cents a kilo. Value over reserve surged $72 to 180 per head. Steers across all weight categories posted solid gains. Lighter steers under 200 kilos jumped 132 cents to 728 cents, while 200 to 280 kilo steers lifted 48 cents to 612 cents. The 280 to 330 kilo category gained 42 cents to 629 cents, and 330 to 400 kilo steers added 6 cents to 579 cents. Heavier steers over 400 kilos held steady at 555 cents, up just 2 cents. Heifer showed mixed results across weight ranges. The 0 to 200 kilo category surged 111 cents to 590 cents, and 200 to 280 kilo heifers gained 49 cents to 549 cents. However, 280 to 330 kilo heifers eased 13 cents to 503 cents. 330 to 400 kilo category lifted an average of 29 cents to 539 cents, while heifers over 400 kilos remained flat at 521 cents. Heifers dominated throughput this week, accounting for 3,520 head compared to 2,028 steers, a ratio of 1.74 heifers for every steer. Heifers also outperformed on clearance, achieving 95% compared to 90% for steers. The higher heifer numbers and stronger clearance rates suggest solid demand for female cattle across the platform. Breeding stock values strengthened. Station mated cows averaged $1,850 per head, down $250, while PTIC cows lifted $255 to $2,180 per head. New South Wales led supply with 2,711 head, followed by Queensland with 1,867. Victoria contributed 1,085 head and Tasmania 274. Processors re-entered the market this week, accounting for 9% of purchases.
4: And with the grain report, here's Claire Adams from Bendigo Bank Agribusiness.
6: Australian wheat, barley and canola prices were mostly steady to end the week on Friday. Looking at international markets, US wheat futures rose sharply as concerns around the conflict in the Black Sea region persist, with potential impacts across both export volumes and planting for new season. Chicago soybean futures lifted, largely due to increases in soy oil, as there were reports that the US government may increase biofuel quotas for 2027. US corn futures firmed due to spillover support from wheat and soybeans. Ice canola futures surged higher following increases to other vegetable oils, including European rapeseed. CBOT September 26 wheat was up $13.98 to $393 per tonne. ICE November 26 canola was up $20.32 to $827 per tonne. MATIF November 26 canola was up $8.51 to $883 per tonne. These comments are general in nature and may not be relevant to your specific situation. You should consider the relevant product disclosure statements and seek independent advice before purchasing any financial products.
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0: That's it for the program for this Monday. I hope you've enjoyed all the stories coming to you from the Farmers Fight Back event. I'll be back with you tomorrow morning at 6:30. I'm Jade Egan. Have a wonderful day.
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2: 13 degrees in Melbourne, late showers tomorrow, windy, a top of 22. It's 1 o'clock. Good afternoon, I'm Stephanie Wacklewig. A 29-year-old man has been severely injured after he was slashed with a machete while meeting with a man in Richmond to exchange Pokemon cards. Police investigators believe the victim was assaulted during a pre-arranged transaction of the collectible cards in a car park off Lennox Street earlier this month. The offender fled the scene and hasn't yet been arrested. One Nation says people feel abandoned by the major parties, which is contributing to its latest success. Federal politics editor Michael Packie.
3: Over the weekend, One Nation snatched the safe Labor seat of Secret Harbour in a West Australian by-election. It's another sign the minor party is making serious inroads, upsetting the political norm. One Nation leader Pauline Hanson maintains Labor and the coalition have abandoned middle Australia and people are fighting back.
4: Finally, Australians are waking up and they're screaming out for change.
3: Federal Government Minister Tanya Plibersek has told Seven they aren't taking the result for granted.
5: We try and learn something from every electoral result like this.
3: Two new opinion polls show support for One Nation and Labor remains neck and neck. News Poll and the Redbridge survey have Labor with a primary vote of 29%, while One Nation sits between 28 and 30%. The coalition is stuck in third spot. Michael Packie reporting.
2: The Premier is promising to bring road maintenance back in-house for government to deal with fixing potholes after constant outcry. A website would also be created for motorists to upload pictures and report dangerous potholes along with other road issues and then monitor where and when repairs are planned. Crumbling roads have been rated the number one problem for Victorians outside metro areas in a Victorian Farmers Federation survey. President Ryan Milgate says it was the top gripe in last year's State of the State report.
6: Lots changed from last year, which is pretty disappointing. What it has shown is that the number one issue that's come up again is our roads and our freight network. You know, there's a huge lack of investment there.
2: The AFL is under pressure to act quickly and decisively and keep trans and gender diverse players out of women's footy. The league is facing criticism after approving a biological male to play in South Australia's Women's Footy League, forcing game cancellations, walkouts and protests. Player agent and concussion campaigner Peter Jess has told 3AW Breakfast there is a terrible risk of injury.
7: Correct, it is, and that's already happened. You have a person who is 90 kg, 6'3", playing in a women's comp in South Australia. There's already been a couple of issues where the outcomes for the girls haven't been good.
2: In finance, the all odds down 3 points, the dollar buying 71 US cents.
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2: Hawthorn expects both Jack Ginnivan and Carl Amon to be 100% fit to play. The Dockers have won 8 of their past 9 against the Hawks and are unbeaten at home this year. Roger Federer has been inducted into the International Tennis Hall of Fame. The Swiss master became emotional when paying tribute to his tennis idols and his fans.
9: I tried above all to stay true to myself and I tried to show my love for the game because it really mattered to me.
2: Federer has won 20 Grand Slam titles, including 8 Wimbledons and 6 Australian Opens. And Scottie Scheffler has won the PGA's Tour Championship. Aussie Minwoo Lee finished equal 4th. That's the latest news and sport.
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12: I'm Daniel Brewer with your local news and sport. Victoria Police are continuing a recruitment drive with positions available now. Inspector Mel McLennan says it's a great career.
13: 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It's great. It's 33 weeks training at the Victoria Police Academy. 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
12: 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In sport, Tirandurra are through to the Southwest District Football Netball League Senior Football Grand Final following a 24-point win on Saturday against Cavendish. That's the latest in local news and sport.
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18: Your four-day forecast for Western Victoria. Mostly sunny this afternoon with light winds becoming northerly 15 to 20 k's in the late evening and an overnight low of 9 degrees. For Tuesday, there is a strong wind warning for the West Coast. Will be a mostly sunny morning before a high chance of showers in the afternoon and evening and a top of 19. Wednesday, a shower or two and 14. And Thursday, showers easing and 15.
17: Harvey Norman Hamilton, your local computer specialists.
18: Right now, 16 degrees.
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81AM and 92.9FM at 3HA. How you doing? It is Afternoons with Steve. Welcome to the working week. I hope you had a great weekend. Fantastic weather it was too, which was very nice. Continuing today, Legacy Week is here. So if you're out and about and you spot them selling the Legacy Badges, buy and wear it to support the widows and children of Australian veterans. Wear yours with pride and let the vets' families know we have their back. Still to come, we've got some Pointer Sisters lined up for you. A bit of Tal Bachman. Love this band though. Bruce Hornsby in the Range, going back to 86 now for The Way It Is on 3HA.

0: 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We live and breathe Western Victoria, just like 3HA.
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0: 981 AM and 92.9 FM, 3HA. It is Afternoons with Steve. I'm so excited. The Pointer Sisters and a lot of teams getting excited because it's finals time across the southwest. And on Saturday in the Southwest District Footy League final, the prelim final in the seniors, Tirindara knocked off Cavendish by 24 points and now take on Dartmoor in a repeat of the 2024 Grand Final this Saturday at Cavendish Rec Reserve. That gets underway from 2:45 PM. Dartmoor looking to go undefeated for the year. That'd be impressive. And in the Hampton League, what a massive crowd there was at Melville Oval yesterday for round one of the finals. Portland got up against Warrnambool Blues by 3 goals in the seniors. They're going to take on Koroit at Friendlies this coming Sunday. And it was great to see the Hamilton Kangaroos get up in their finals in the reserves and the under-18s to keep their premiership chances alive. And well done to all the netball teams playing. If your team played and won, well done. If you didn't, just try harder next year. No, that's cruel. Still to come, some Leo Sayer and Dire Straits.
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4: I don't know if Fremantle are going to be Collingwood of 2023 or if Fremantle are going to be Sydney of 2024. Who just get by in a qualifying final in a nail-biter, get Adelaide banged up at that stage of the year and then get walloped grand final day against Brisbane? Or are they Collingwood who were able to gather themselves in a final series and win 3 finals that combined to a 12-point margin? I don't know which way it's going to go.
1: Sports Day. Weeknights from 6. Thanks to Sheds Galore on 3HA. 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

0: News Talk and only the hits you love on 3HA. Good afternoons with Steve. Good looking afternoon that it is too. This weekend, the Portland Craft Market is on. It's happening out at the Portland Scout Hall behind the ambulance station there in New Street. 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

0: 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Good afternoons with Steve. Your news update on the way. Then I'll get you five in a row and we'll kick it off with these guys. Also throwing some Oasis and T-Rex on the way after two with five in a row on 3HA.
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6: 14 degrees in Melbourne, late showers tomorrow, windy, a top of 22. It's 2 o'clock. Good afternoon. I'm Stephanie Wacklewick. Homicide Squad detectives will interview a 57-year-old man who's been arrested over the death of a man in Croydon. Police were called to reports of a fight at a home on Penryn Avenue around 2 this morning, arriving to find the body of a man who is yet to be formally identified. A man known to the deceased was arrested outside the property. He was taken to hospital under police guard with non-life-threatening injuries. One Nation has continued its energy campaign, vowing to scrap net zero and bring nuclear power to Victoria. The minor party is promising to reinvest in coal and gas and ditch renewable energy projects. Speaking at Yallourn Power Station, Pauline Hanson couldn't say when, where or how many nuclear reactors would be built, but insists the reliance on renewables is not sustainable.
7: It's not coming to an end. The world is not going to come to an end. You know, to say that you can shut down the coal-fired power stations, and we've seen that. They were supposed to shut this down next year or two. Now they see they can't do it. They have to extend the time limit. They know that the renewables will not deliver the power that this country needs.
6: Premier Ben Carroll says prisoners will help fix Victoria's roads with a target of doubling the number of potholes removed this year. Supervised minimum security prisoners would be put to work on road maintenance. He's also promised to bring road maintenance back in-house for government to deal with the crumbling road network. The federal government says it hasn't given up hope of finding dozens of Australians still missing following significant flooding in Nepal. 43 Australians are now among thousands still missing. The Australian Air Force will deliver an additional $3 million in aid to Nepal over the coming days. The Attorney General says new proposed privacy reforms won't ban the import of new wearable smart glasses, but will impact how their data is stored. A new tranche of data privacy laws being proposed to keep up with emerging technologies like the smart glasses and artificial intelligence. Michelle Rowland says the proposed reforms would impact how the smart glasses data is stored by big companies such as Meta.
8: That information will be contained somewhere and held by Meta and used by Meta for some purpose. They will be subject to the fair and reasonable test. As a large digital platform, they'll also be subject to the obligation for erasure.
6: And an increasing number of small business owners are seeking assistance as they struggle to pay back tax debts. More than 7,000 calls were made to the financial counsellors during 2025-26, up 22%. In finance, the Lords down 17 points, the dollar buying 71 US cents.
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6: Carlton has hit the training track again after their wildcard final win over Melbourne. The Blues will look to continue their remarkable resurgence under Josh Fraser when they face Geelong in an elimination final on Friday night. Vice-captain Jacob Wittering admits September football seemed a long way off when his side was sitting at one win and eight losses back in May.
10: I reckon a few boys might have been thinking about holidays around halfway through the year. And no, I mean the lock-in from everyone has been amazing. So there's a fair job to do and a fair job to get done, but yeah, as long as we keep focused on what's ahead, our very next moment, next contest, and now we've got a pretty good side to get after this week in Geelong.
6: Essendon is reportedly open to trading Ben Mackay despite the key defender having 3 years left on his contract. And Novak Djokovic has suffered a shock loss in the US Open first round, going down to Mariano Navone in five sets. That's the latest news and sport.
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13: I'm Daniel Brewer with your local news and sport. Victoria is facing a potentially drier spring, according to the Bureau of Meteorology's latest long-range forecast. Senior meteorologist David Croc says rainfall is expected to remain below average throughout the season.
14: While rainfall is expected to be below average, this does not mean it will be dry all the time. It means there is likely to be less rainfall than usual.
13: Southern Grampian Shire Council is asking residents to have their say on its draft on-site wastewater management plan. More information is available on our website. In sport, a big crowd turned out for both senior football matches over the weekend in Hampton Football Netball League. On Saturday, Terang Mortlake defeated Koroit Saints. Meanwhile, yesterday, Portland Tigers defeated Warrnambool Blues in an elimination final. That's the latest in local news and sport.
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4: 3HA Weather.
19: Your four-day forecast for Western Victoria, mostly sunny this afternoon with light winds becoming northerly 15 to 20 k's in the late evening and an overnight low of 9 degrees. For Tuesday, there is a strong wind warning for the West Coast. Will be a mostly sunny morning before a high chance of showers in the afternoon and evening and a top of 19. Wednesday, a shower or two and 14. And Thursday, showers easing and 15.
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19: Currently 18 degrees.
20: Five songs back to back. We told management it was a technical glitch. But really, we just didn't want to interrupt the vibe. Don't tell corporate. 3HA.

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0: Afternoons with Steve on 981 AM and 92.9 FM, 3HA. G'day to you. And on the weekend, Dolly Parton was laid to rest. And in the morning rush with Sean and Monkey, they caught up with entertainment reporter Peter Ford, reported that apparently already her final resting place is turning into a bit of a circus.
1: If you've seen the vision of where she's buried next to her husband, it's fairly modest. You know, it's but already thousands of people are lining up to kind of just walk past it. But the sad thing is a lot of them want to get sort of selfies in front of the grave. And that's the world we live in now. You know, if you don't get the photographs, you don't put it on Instagram, it didn't happen. So they're asking people to not do that. But, you know, if you go online, you'll see plenty of it. It's I just was about looking at one there, a woman, an Irish woman, who says she's presenting a crucifix to the, wants to lay it by the grave on behalf of the Irish people or something. You think, well, who asked you to do that? You know? So just to be respectful, is it that line between being, you know, respectful and being ghoulish, I think.
0: Maybe they should just have a rule where it's no phones, just silent reflection, because you can just see the way society is. Next thing you know, there's going to be someone standing in front of her of a tombstone with an iPhone ring light doing a TikTok dance to Jolene or something ridiculous like that. Just quiet reflections, all you need. The Morning Rush, Sean and Monkey, they're back tomorrow morning from 6 a.m. on 3HA.
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2: 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It's the sound of a rusty hills hoist, the sound of the surf. It's the sound of Australia, and it's time to add a new one to the list. 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

0: 981 AM and 92.9 FM, 3HA. It's Afternoons with Steve on this last day of winter. Good looking day it is too. Hey, coming up next month, well, I say next month, it's October, but, you know, fundamentally pretty much almost next month. It's the 50 years of Rural Women's Day celebration happening out in Dunkeld. It's going to be a massive day out there with live music, local business showcase. There'll be networking, guest stories, some featured speakers, including Australian netballer Georgie Beaton, country music singer-songwriter Fanny Lubsden, and a whole bunch of others. Now, it's happening Friday, October 9. $90 a ticket. Now, get your morning tea, lunch, barista coffee. Give me a lot of that. There'll be also sparkling and cake. And there's some optional stuff to do on the day, like Pilates and a floral workshop. So if you want to get involved in the 50-year of Rural Women's Day celebration in Dunkeld, head over to our events page for all the booking details at 3ha.com.au.
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0: Lighten up with Aussie Crawl, though these days you might as well just set fire to a $50 note. How you doing? It is Afternoons with Steve on 3HA. Got to say, so glad I quit smoking about 15 years ago. It was expensive then, I thought. Your 3 o'clock update is moments away. Then more of the hits you love lined up from Robert Palmer. Also an expensive habit. Also JoJo's up in the Falcons. Your first two after three on 3HA.
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12: 15 degrees in Melbourne, late showers tomorrow, windy, a top of 22. It's 3 o'clock. Good afternoon, I'm Stephanie Wackleig. Relatives of those caught up in Nepal's flood disaster are growing more desperate by the day as the search for those missing intensifies. The death toll is nearing 800 and thousands of people are still unaccounted for. Sarada Vishwanathan's family is among the 43 Australians yet to be found. She's told Nine the federal government needs to be doing more.
13: The area that they were last seen in is very difficult to reach by foot. There's only 40 helicopters being sent across Nepal every single day, which is clearly not enough. We know that they're a third world country that doesn't have enough support there, and we need to send our Australians there to try and find our family.
12: Pauline Hanson has accused Labor of inciting political violence against One Nation after labelling the party dangerous and a threat to Australia. Premier Ben Carroll thinks Anthony Albanese's comments are fair.
14: As the leader of our nation, he's making very clear that he thinks divisive populism is not the future. The Prime Minister was showing leadership and making sure that we do not have divisive populism and divisive politics anywhere in our nation. Everyone should be able to have their say in a peaceful manner.
12: Pauline Hanson has continued her campaign in Victoria today, visiting the Loyang Power Station, vowing to scrap net zero and bring nuclear power to the state, while Mr Carroll has unveiled plans to get the state's minimum security prisoners to help fix the state's roads. A 20-year-old man has written off his father's car, crashing it into a tree in Dramana, then climbing out of the wreckage and heading home. Emergency services were called to reports of a crash alongside the Nepean Highway late last night, finding an empty, mangled Ford Fiesta. They went to the home of the registered owner in Safety Beach, where a man admitted he had crashed the car, then gone home to have a shower. He was taken to hospital for assessment and breath tested, returning an alleged reading of 0.07. More in-home care is becoming available to residents in retirement villages, but many older Australians are struggling to access housing. A Retirement Living Council census shows almost 27,000 registrations to join wait lists were lodged during 2025. Executive Director Daniel Gannon says there's plenty of support for those who can secure a spot.
5: When we take a look at the care landscape across the country, almost three quarters of retirement villages now provide federally regulated supported home services. That is more care to more people more quickly, which of course tells you a wonderful story about people who are able to access care at the same time that the country struggles through an aged care crisis.
12: In finance, the All Ords down 30 points this hour.
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12: Carlton is gearing up for an elimination final against Geelong. The Blues scored training in front of hundreds of fans at Princes Park. Veteran defender Nick Haynes was a notable absentee, sparking injury concerns, but vice-captain Jacob Wiedering says Haynes should be fine to play at the MCG on Friday night.
16: The big fossil is, 33, 34 years of age. He played out the game, which was a real positive for us, and I think off a short turnaround, it makes sense to give him a bit of a longer rest. So got a day off tomorrow to rest and recover, and then we expect everyone to be out here on Wednesday.
12: Port Adelaide veteran Ollie Wines has signed a new deal, putting him within reach of the 300-game milestone next season. And Novak Djokovic has lost in the US Open first round for the first time in his tennis career, going down to Mariano Navone in five sets. That's the latest news and sport.
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3: I'm Daniel Brewer with your local news and sport. Victoria Police are continuing a recruitment drive with positions available now. Inspector Mel McLennan says it's a great career.
18: Please join now. 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It's great. It's 33 weeks training at the Victoria Police Academy. 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
3: 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In sport, Tirandurra are through to the Southwest District Football Netball League Senior Football Grand Final following a 24-point win on Saturday against Cavendish. That's the latest in local news and sport.
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0: Your four-day forecast for Western Victoria. Mostly sunny this afternoon with light winds becoming northerly 15 to 20 k's in the late evening and an overnight low of 9 degrees. For Tuesday, there is a strong wind warning for the West Coast. Will be a mostly sunny morning before a high chance of showers in the afternoon and evening and a top of 19. Wednesday, a shower or two and 14. And Thursday, showers easing and 15.
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0: Right now, it's 19 degrees.
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0: 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It is Afternoons with Steve. And when we say the year 2000, you think, oh, yeah, not that long ago. It was over a quarter of a century ago. Over a quarter of a century ago. Because I can do the math. It's 2026, so it was 26 years ago. And back in 2000, the PlayStation 2 was released. And, man, I love that PlayStation 2. I like my PlayStation 5, to be perfectly honest. But also in the year 2000, the Sydney Olympics were on and the entire nation stopped what they were doing to watch Aussie treasure Cathy Freeman in the final of the 400 metres.
1: This is where Cathy exploded in Atlanta. Graham's in front of her. Freeman's got work to do here. There's about 150 to go. Guevara and Mary are right up. It's going to be a big finish. Into the straight, Graham leads. Freeman runs up to her. Mary inside. Cathy lifting. Goes up to Graham. Takes the lead. Looks a winner. Draws away from Graham and Mary. This is a famous victory. A magnificent performance. What a legend. What a champion.
0: I still get a bit teary when I hear that. Also in the year 2003, UK lasses looked at their glow-in-the-dark cat that they got from Chernobyl and named themselves Atomic Kitten. Making that bit up. 3HA.

0: Afternoons with Steve on 981 AM and 92.9 FM and 3HA with Eurythmics and Annie Lennox, who, despite all the fame, all the awards, all the hits, has never let fame go to her head.
1: I think that everyone deserves your respect. And if you start to assume that people are just there to serve you and you're not grateful for what they're doing, then I think you have a big problem. So from my perspective, it's I feel uncomfortable, really, to be frank with you, this notion of a star or celebrity. I think I'm an ordinary person. I have a gift in music and communication, I hope. Some people love it, some people hate it, some people are indifferent, doesn't matter. You have to live with that.
0: Annie Lennox has always struck me as the type of person, if you saw her in a bar, she'd have a drink with you. I haven't tested that theory, but that's the vibe I get from her. Still ahead, more of the hits you love from Mossy. Yeah. Bit of Tucker's Daughter, also Queen. And fuzzies on the way on 3HA.
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3: I think Harley's just scratching the surface. I think he could be anything. And I know he's got a 2-week suspension, but he'll learn and he'll grow.
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3: 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Jason Horne-Francis was a young hothead. His year this year has been first class, and I think that's where Harley's heading into that type of territory.
4: Let's hope so.
3: Honestly, just make him captain.
4: Okay.
3: I reckon that could be the absolute best way to calm him down in some ways, because he knows he has to set an amazing example for everyone then.
2: 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Weeknights from 6. 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

0: 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And yesterday he spoke with celebrity chef and Melbourne identity Shane D'Elia, who, whilst born in Australia, is proud of his Maltese ancestry, especially their national dish.
1: Braised rabbit.
2: Yep.
1: What's the importance of braised rabbit in your career?
2: Yeah, so rabbit, so fennec stufat is our mash. Is that like it?
1: No, but I had to eat a lot of it when I was growing up. Okay. My father used to catch them.
2: Okay, so it's our national dish. It goes back to the times of the knights in Malta, where the elite wanted to eat rabbit. They put a ban on eating rabbit for the locals, Maltese being Maltese. They said, get stuffed and we're going to make it our national dish. It's probably the one dish that really made me want to become a chef. We always grew up eating rabbit. My grandfather would pen them and then give them all to the grandkids, and we'd grow them and until they were big, and then they'd just disappear, and then miraculously we'd be eating rabbit on the weekend. No one could work it out why.
0: Yeah, I had similar experience growing up in Tassie. We had a little farm, and I would remember Mum being in the kitchen and yelling out to my dad, Harry, there's rabbits on the back lawn. And next thing you know, there's a shotgun out the kitchen window and rabbit for dinner, just picking out buckshot with your teeth. It was good. Mitchell Unlimited, if you missed yesterday's show or any of the shows, you can catch up on the free listener app, and you can even watch it on YouTube. 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

0: 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It's Afternoons with Steve as we work our way through a Monday afternoon. In the next hour, we'll have a look at On This Day in Music History for August 31st and a couple of good songs to get us there from Melissa Etheridge and John Paul Young. But I love the music, and it's coming up after four on 3HA.
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10: 16 degrees in Melbourne, late showers tomorrow, windy, a top of 22. It's 4 o'clock. Good afternoon, I'm Stephanie Wacklewig. A 57-year-old man is under police guard in hospital after he was arrested over a man's death at Croydon this morning. Police found the man's body at a Penryn Avenue home after they were called to reports of a fight. The victim, who is yet to be identified, is believed to have known the man arrested at the scene. Neighbours speaking of their shock.
11: Very disturbing. The last thing you'd expect in this area, pretty quiet area. A lot of us have been living here for many years. Neighbours are very friendly, and we've never had anything like this.
10: Meantime, a man has been charged with murder after a man's remains were found at Clarkfield last week. The 56-year-old was initially charged with intentionally causing serious injury. A 37-year-old father was fatally shot at Wildwood earlier this month following a dispute, sparking a week-long search for the victim before his body was discovered. Police allege those involved knew each other. Prisoners would help fix Victoria's roads if Ben Carroll is re-elected at the state election. With a target of doubling the number of potholes removed this year, supervised minimum security prisoners will be put to work on road maintenance. But Shadow Roads Minister Danny O'Brien has dubbed the plan a con job that comes after years of neglect by Labor.
12: This is a government that has just recently sold off the very last in-house government road building agency. It's a government that doesn't realise we've got Snap Send Solve, but already does reporting of potholes and can be directed straight to government. And frankly, getting prisoners involved is no surprise because the way the Labor government has managed our roads has been criminal.
10: One Nation leader Pauline Hanson says the attacks against her party risk fuelling political violence. The Prime Minister claims the minor party is dangerous and divisive after it won a key by-election in Western Australia. Senator Hanson says the government's reaction to the win is over the top.
13: I might have a difference of opinion with my policies and where we need to address immigration or cost of living or get rid of the climate change department, all this, but I don't incite violence. I have the right as a Member of Parliament and leader of a political party to put my policies across what I think needs to happen to turn the country around.
10: One Nation has continued its campaign in Victoria, visiting the Loy Yang Power Station and vowing to scrap net zero and bring nuclear power to the state. Legendary Australian musician Angry Anderson has suffered a cardiac arrest, with his family and bandmates asking for fans to keep him in their thoughts and prayers as the 79-year-old receives treatment in hospital. His band Rose Tattoo shared the news on social media. In finance, the All Ords down 22 points, the dollar buying 71 US cents.
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10: Geelong veteran Tom Atkins insists the Cats' concussion scandal hasn't been a distraction in the lead-up to finals. The Cats were fined $140,000 over a secret concussion clause in Jake Colajasny's contract.
15: Jake himself, that's the last thing he'd want. He'd want it to distract from our performance, and I think it's a good quality of our playing group is we're mature and we're able to compartmentalise a bit, so we can show care for Jake during the week, but we can also put that to the side and perform on the weekend.
10: Meantime, Carlton has hit the track ahead of Friday night's elimination final against Geelong at the MCG. Veteran defender Nick Haynes was a notable absentee as he manages an ankle injury. Brownlow medalist Ollie Wines will play on with Port Adelaide for at least one more AFL season. The 31-year-old, who is eight games away from his 300th, signing a one-year deal. And there's been a shock loss in the US Open first round. Novak Djokovic going down to Mariano Navone. That's the latest news and sport.
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18: I'm Daniel Brewer with your local news and sport. Victoria is facing a potentially drier spring, according to the Bureau of Meteorology's latest long-range forecast. Senior meteorologist David Crock says rainfall is expected to remain below average throughout the season.
19: While rainfall is expected to be below average, this does not mean it will be dry all the time. It means there is likely to be less rainfall than usual.
18: Southern Grampian Shire Council is asking residents to have their say on its draft on-site wastewater management plan. More information is available on our website. In sport, a big crowd turned out for both senior football matches over the weekend in Hampton Football Netball League. On Saturday, Terang Malt Lake defeated Koroit Saints. Meanwhile, yesterday, Portland Tigers defeated Warrnambool Blues in an elimination final. That's the latest in local news and sport.
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1: 3HA Weather.
0: Your four-day forecast for Western Victoria. Mostly sunny this afternoon with light winds becoming northerly 15 to 20 k's in the late evening and an overnight low of 9 degrees. For Tuesday, there is a strong wind warning for the west coast. Will be a mostly sunny morning before a high chance of showers in the afternoon and evening and a top of 19. Wednesday, a shower or two and 14. And Thursday, showers easing and 15.
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0: Right now, it's 19 degrees.
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John Paul Young on Afternoons with Steve on 981 AM and 92.9 FM 3HA as we hit rewind and go back in time. Taking a look at on this day in music history for August 31, and in strange medical news, UK medical magazine Thorax issued a warning to music fans saying that listening to loud music in the car can give you a collapsed lung. One 19-year-old had been treated in Bristol after his left lung collapsed as his 100,000-watt bass box boomed out in his Fiat Panda. It was on this day in 1986, after living together for 10 years, Boomtown rat Bob Geldof married TV presenter Paula Yates in Las Vegas with Duran Duran singer Simon Le Bon as the best man. Tell me why I don't like Mondays. Tell me why. In 1976, on this day, George Harrison was found guilty of subconscious plagiarism of the Ronnie Mac song He's So Fine when writing My Sweet Lord.

0: recorded the Max Estate, the Chiffons then recorded their own version of My Sweet Lord. And celebrating birthdays today, Gina Schock, drummer for the Go-Go's, is 69 today. British singer and guitarist Glenn Tilbrook, who was a founding member of Squeeze, is also 69.
1: And Davy Crockett rides around and says it's cool for cats, it's cool for cats.
0: And celebrating his 81st birthday today is Northern Irish singer, songwriter and musician Van Morrison. And that's today in music history for August 31 on 3HA.

0: Census night was Tuesday, the 11th of August. There's still time to complete. 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

0: 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It was a year that the UK went to war against Argentina over the Falkland Islands. Gurner's Lane won the Melbourne Cup and Burt Reynolds tried singing alongside Dolly Parton and the Best Little Whorehouse in Texas.
1: Well, I like beer and rodeos, detective books and dominoes, football games and Cheerios, and sneaking around with you.
0: What was he thinking? And strangely, 2 years later, Dolly Parton starred in another musical movie with Sylvester Stallone. Remember Rhinestone? So she did two movies pretty much back-to-back with guys who cannot sing. Oh, it made her look good. Not that she needed that anyway. It's Afternoons with Steve. More of the hits you love lined up, America. A bit of yacht rock for you. Also, Loverboy got Mondayitis. Everybody's working for the weekend. Your next two on 3HA.
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0: two most viewed games of the year, they were as well. The Carlton dream continues, and got to say, funny to see Collingwood out. AFLW, of course. US Open tennis gets underway, and Formula One is at Monza this weekend. Looking forward to that. You can join in on the conversation with Jared, Ken and Sam from 6 tonight on 1300 736 736.
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0: It is News Talking Only, the hits you love, 3HA. Now on the listener app, download it for free and follow 3HA and follow the Sporting Pulse too while you're at it. It's coming up to 5 o'clock. Congratulations, you made it through a Monday. Got your news, sport and weather on the way for you. And the more of the hits you love from the Proclaimers. I'm on my way from misery to happiness today. Also some Thirsty Merc. First two after five on 3HA.
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12: 15 degrees in Melbourne, a shower or two tomorrow, a top of 22. It's 5 o'clock. Good afternoon, I'm Stephanie Wacklewig. Makeshift graves are being set up in parts of Nepal following devastating floods which hit the border with Tibet. The death toll has risen to around 900, with 43 Australians among the thousands still missing. Australian aid is heading to the region to help in search and rescue efforts, but our reporter on the ground in Kathmandu, Nelson Scott, says hope is starting to fade.
13: All these temporary graves that are being set up in affected regions, the reality of this, I think, is starting to dawn on people. And, you know, in these circumstances, the longer these things go on, the chance of survival becomes less likely.
12: One Nation is vowing to bring nuclear power to Victoria as it continues its energy campaign in the Latrobe Valley. The Minor Party is promising to ditch renewables, but leader Pauline Hanson couldn't say when, where or how many nuclear reactors would be built.

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3: Your four-day forecast for Western Victoria. Clear tonight with a low of 9 degrees, with light winds becoming northerly to 20 k's in the late evening. A strong wind warning for the west coast tomorrow with a mostly sunny morning, followed by a high chance of showers in the afternoon and evening, with northerlies 25 to 40 k's. They'll tend northwesterly to 35 in the early afternoon. Wednesday, shower or two and 14. Thursday, showers easing and 15. Tops of 19 tomorrow for Hamilton, Castledon, Portland and the coast.
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3: Right now it's 19 degrees.
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1: So we've already established the fact that things are gonna be different in the future, babe. And you've reiterated the fact that you don't wanna get into something that's just gonna have to end later. Now I know our lives are changing and I've seen it coming for a while too, don't get me wrong. And I

981 AM and 92.9 FM at 3HA with Thirsty Merc and their lead singer Ray Thistlethwaite joined Toto earlier this year as their keyboardist and backup vocalist on their North American tour. But Ray's also toured with the likes of Sammy Hagar and Joe Satriani, so he's just living his 80s idol's dreams these days. It's Afternoons with Steve Harley and Cockney Rebel on 3HA. You've done it.

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981 AM and 92.9 FM, 3HA. It's afternoons with Steve. A clear night tonight and down to a low of 9 degrees. And then for Tuesday, there is a strong wind warning for the West Coast. We'll start off with a sunny morning, but then a high chance of showers in the afternoon and evening and tops of 19 degrees. Still ahead, some Fleetwood Mac lined up for you. Brian Adams teaming up with a Spice Girl. And as I mentioned last hour and on this day of music history, it's Gina Shock, drummer of the Go-Go's, birthday today. She's 69. I didn't get her anything, but we're going back to 1981 for the Go-Go's. Right here on 3HA.

0: 81 AM and 92.9 FM at 3HA. It is News Talk and only the hits you love. How you doing? It is Afternoons with Steve. And I tell you what, the AFL are probably dreaming. I had nice dreams after the success of Wild Card Round, and it was discussed in the morning rush with Sean and Monkey when they caught up with Jared Waitley this morning.
1: Stating the obvious here, but we think it's a success, the Wild Card Weekend.
2: An outrageous success, really. The two most viewed games of the season, 170,000 people at the MCG. Keep in mind, the alternate was literally nothing since, 2016. We've had the infernal pre-finals by and all sat on our hands. And instead, the AFL gave us two absolute blockbusters. Is when you have two teams relatively evenly matched in a game of ultimate consequence, that's the ticket. So, the wild card, the idea of the top 10 infused the back half of the season and added dramatic effect to the chase. And then the two games themselves absolutely paid their ways. 3.8 million and 3.5 million viewers once all of the sums were done last night. Tremendous success.
0: Yeah, and the final series gets underway again this Thursday when the Dockers take on Hawthorn at Optus Stadium. You can hear it right here at 3HA. But Sean and Monkey in the Morning Rush, back tomorrow morning from 6 AM on 3HA.
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6: Texts are coming through as well, Jared. You openly asked, as a club lost more games experience in one swoop, like Collingwood have just done with Sidebottom and Pendlebury. And, of course, we are being reminded by every North Melbourne supporter listening, the infamous Brad Scott culling of Harvey, Petrie, Ferrito and Del Santo in one late August.
7: How many games was that?
6: Oh, that's a lot of games. That's a lot of games, and that was a lot of heartache at the time too, wasn't it? Right across the playing group and the fan base, it was a big.
8: When you can throw a 400 in there with Boomer.
7: Yeah, that helps.
8: Then the rest of them are...
7: What was Boomer, 432 or 433?
6: Oh, geez.
8: Not sure, but he had a four in front of it, so it was a big equaliser for Pendlebury.
7: Back, he was 430. Was it 433 or 430? Come on, you blokes, you should know that. It's just this year, Sam. What have you been doing all day?
6: 433 for Pendles.
7: So 432 for Boomer.
6: Yep. And Nick Del Santo had played 322 by the end as well. So
8: that's a lot of games.
6: That's a lot of games right across the board there. I mentioned the Bulldogs. This was Luke Beveridge in the aftermath and advancing, obviously, to an elimination final.
9: If we hadn't won, would have been enormously proud of what they did tonight. We've seen the improvement come out of all of them, but, lads who haven't played a lot of AFL football and... We always knew that we were going to need it to even get to here. It's, really encouraging for us. And now it's important that we don't get too carried away. I think they're all, a little state of disrepair to a degree because they left it all out there. But we'll freshen up. We'll obviously, I think, lose Matty Kennedy for the next one. He'll go into protocols, I think. But at the moment, I feel like everyone else has got through in reasonable health.
6: So, Matt Kennedy, just a good, hard finals player, isn't he?
8: But it's a big loss.
6: Concussion protocols won't play against the Crows.
8: Big loss, and unfortunately, they probably haven't got a like-for-like replacement. But where's Libba?
7: They're talking about him being a chance.
8: Okay.
7: But he's got to get through training this week. And Bont even mentioned, I think, after the game, he said, if anyone can,
8: Libba
7: can. But I don't know that they'll... If they get through one more game, I reckon Libra would be a big chance.
6: Yeah, had that knee issue, of course. And as Kenny already told us, James Peatling, highly unlikely to play as well. So what the Crows look to do with any of their negating jobs in the midfield will be an interesting watch. It's going to be a big game, Kenny, over there. I imagine there won't be a spare seat in the house. And a big game for the Crows who bowed out in straight sets time last year. There's a point to prove there.
7: Yeah, there's a fair bit up for grabs. And I think what they do, the Dogs beat them over here early in the year. And then the return game, I think the Crows whacked the Dogs at
6: 10 goals.
7: I got a feeling. The leak would know that for sure. He would know. But what I am told, what I am very, very confident of, is that when the leak gets on a plane to go and watch his team play, there is little doubt in his mind what's going to happen.
8: They're going to win.
6: There he goes.
7: There he goes.
6: He's off.
7: Private jet too, it'll be. Private jet by all reports.
6: Should he be...

0: I just wanted to say a big thank you from me to all of you guys and everyone in this room for what you've done to help me in my first year on this journey, but more importantly, what you've done for each other and for the footy club. So I reckon every Melbourne supporter would be so bloody proud of what you guys have done this year. I know I am. And I'm not letting what happened tonight define where we're going to go as a group, okay? So, as I said before, this is just the start of a journey together. And I am really optimistic around what we can do. So, we're going to go away, we're going to get better. This will be the last time this group's ever in this room together again. That's the way footy works. T-Mac and Melky, massive thank you, boys, for what you've done for this club. And you're both great men. And we can't replace people like you, but that's just the way the footy world works, you know. So, we'll talk more later in the week, boys, but be disappointed, but be bloody so optimistic around what's possible for us as a group, really.
1: I bloody love Stephen King. The more I hear from him and the more I hear of him, the more my admiration grows for that man. They do strike you, don't they, as the most difficult speeches coaches have to make. They're hurting just as much, arguably more, than the players. They pour their everything into the job and their team's fortune. So to then get up in the immediate aftermath and put on a brave face when you're hurting as much, as I say, if not more than anyone, is a real test of a coach. And, geez, he sums it up well. He's so measured. He's so calm. And it's much the same with Josh Fraser of the Blues. It's the modern-day coach, isn't it? And Stephen King does it so, so well. Off the text, home final, MCG isn't Carlton's home ground, buddy. Well, it is, buddy. They split their home ground between the MCG and Marvel Stadium there, buddy. Think you know your NFL? Enter the SEN NFL tipping comp now for your chance to win weekly prizes. There's a $5,000 grand prize as well. 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Hey, I never normally mention the program This Is Your Journey on Sunday, but I caught up today, pre-recorded a chat with Peter Bell, which is going to go to air on Sunday. And just listening to Dennis Pagan there reminded me, he told a couple of great Dennis stories, Peter Bell. He was drafted to Fremantle, the first player ever to be taken by Fremantle, played two games in 1 year, was delisted. Then through some sort of mutual connection, he has to pay his own way over to Melbourne to try out for North Melbourne at Arden Street under Dennis Pagan's eye. He plays an intra-club, but before he does, such is Dennis's paranoia that the secret was going to get out, he wasn't called Peter Bell or introduced as Peter Bell. He was known as Dennis's cousin Ricky from Wangaratta. Now, Peter had played two AFL games at this stage, but no one over this side of the country knew who he was. In fact, Craig Scholl, as we discussed with Belly today, was one of the players who thought he was a new water boy, just a new helper. Peter Bell went on to dominate that intra-club, win two premierships at North Melbourne, win a best and fairest at North Melbourne, be an All-Australian at North Melbourne, then go back to Fremantle and be a captain and All-Australian again and the face of the club there. It is the most amazing journey, the Peter Bell journey, from South Korea to the AFL. That's this Sunday from 10 o'clock. Thanks to Tobin Brothers Funeral Celebrating Lives. And BP is up next with the first serve.
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18: Good evening, I'm Jamel Wells. Makeshift graves are being set up in parts of Nepal after devastating floods at the border with Tibet. The death toll has risen to 903, with 43 Australians among more than 4,000 people missing. Australian aid is heading to the region to help with search and rescue efforts. Our reporter on the ground in Kathmandu, Nelson Scott, says hope is starting to fade.
19: All these temporary graves are being set up in affected regions. The reality of this, I think, is starting to dawn on people. And, you know, in these circumstances, the longer these things go on, the chance of survival becomes less likely.
18: One Nation has continued its energy campaign in Victoria, vowing to scrap net zero and bring nuclear power to the state. The minor party's also promising to reinvest in coal and gas. Speaking at Loy Yang Power Station, party leader Pauline Hanson has not been drawn on how many nuclear reactors would be built.
20: It's not coming to an end. The world is not going to come to an end. You know, to say that you can shut down the coal-fired power stations, and we've seen that. They were supposed to shut this down next year or two. Now they see they can't do it. They have to extend the time limit. They know that the renewables will not deliver the power that this country needs.
18: More e-bike laws have come into effect in Queensland. Georgia Kondek reports.
0: In an Australian first, Queensland parents will be penalised if their children are found to be breaching the new legislation. Unsupervised e-bike and scooter users will need to be at least 16 years of age and be required to hold a minimum learner's driver's licence to ride. It's the latest measure to roll out as part of a crackdown which began on July 1, where police were given the powers to seize illegal devices and to randomly breath test riders. Already, almost 400 illegal e-bikes and scooters have been taken off the streets. Georgia Kondek, Brisbane.
18: Around 28,000 irrigators have lost a class action against the Murray-Darling Basin Authority. The action was on behalf of irrigators from southern New South Wales and the Goulburn-Murray region of northern Victoria. They claimed the authority mismanaged river operations, causing lower water allocations. A man's been injured in a hit run in southern New South Wales. Police say the 73-year-old has been hit by a car on the Princes Highway at Bega. He's been taken to hospital in a serious but stable condition. And Australian singer Angry Anderson has been hospitalised after a cardiac arrest. His family has issued a statement saying they're grateful for the support he's received from the public. In finance, one Australian dollar buying 71.6 US cents.
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18: Carlton is rejecting injury concerns about Nick Haynes ahead of Friday's elimination final against Geelong at the MCG. The 34-year-old defender missed training today. Roosters halfback Sam Walker's had surgery on an ankle injury. Teammate Connor Watson says Walker could return during the finals.
22: He's obviously disappointed. We're disappointed as a group, you know, but he's got his eyes set on coming back this year, so... see if that happens, but hopefully it does.
18: At the US Open, Aussies Alexander Vukic and Kimberly Birrell have had first-round matches suspended due to bad weather. Four-time champion Novak Djokovic has been eliminated. You're up to date. That's the latest news and sport.
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37: Your four-day forecast for Western Victoria.
1: A strong wind warning for the west coast and a sunny morning ahead, but a high chance of showers throughout the afternoon and evening. Tomorrow, cloudy with a shower or two and a top of 14. Thursday, showers easing and a top of 15. And then on Friday, showers again and a top of 16 degrees. Today, Hamilton, Casterton, Portland and the coast all expecting a top of 19 degrees.
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2: Currently, it's 12 degrees.
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0: Scrabble Masters on the 5th and 6th of September this weekend here in Australia, or in Canberra, in the national capital. There would be professors, English teachers, Mensa people, but they're people who love words.
1: They're people who love words, though with the masters, and I'll admit this and tell it to everybody, the majority are male. And
0: right.
1: The leaning is towards mathematics, believe it or not. A lot of them are involved. They're either accountants or statisticians.
0: Right.
1: And mathematics and tactics has a lot, strategy has a lot to do with the game of Scrabble also. And they're very good at that. Like, they probably all play chess very well.
0: Oh, yes. I tried chess. No, I didn't do very well at that. Hey, what's the highest score you've received, Carol?
1: My highest game score for a whole game?
0: Mm-hmm.
1: In the 600s, 636.
0: Well, you'd have to be pretty happy with that.
1: Yes, I was. Yes, it doesn't happen often, but now and again. In a tournament, oh, well, next weekend I think there'll be a couple of 600s, that's for sure.
0: Carol, can I just ask, Scrabble Masters, obviously Melburnians, unless they want to jump in the car and go up to Canberra, can't be a part of this. Can they watch online or anywhere?
1: Yes, it is being streamed.
0: Great.
1: And, yes, so that would be, details would be available on our national website, which just has to look up Scrabble Australia. And
0: great.
1: The details would be available. Yes. It can be quite interesting. And I mean, in Australia, we have David Elder, who is a Melburnian, but he has twice been world champion. And Andrew Fisher placed third in world championships, and Narween placed second. And Esther Perrins, one woman. Esther Perrins came third when we held it in Australia.
0: Hey, Carol, we need a commercial break, but I hope it's a hugely successful event, and I hope lots of people tune in online. And if by chance the Geelong Football Club loses on Friday night,
1: they've got to beat Carlton.
0: Yes, don't tell me you're a Carlton supporter.
1: No. I'm a Melbourne supporter.
0: Sorry, I mentioned the war. If the Cats get beaten, I'm going to take a particular interest in Scrabble for the next 6 months. Great to have you on the program, and I hope it's a great event in Canberra.
1: Thank you, Dennis.
0: Carol Johnson, Secretary of the Victorian Scrabble Association. Back soon.
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0: Okay.
1: I know it seems unbelievable. It's like a miracle. It's like a second coming.
0: Wait till you try it.
1: But here, it will work. Please, trust Shannon. I do, okay. And she's never let me down yet. Mel, good evening.
2: Love you, Shannon. I have two questions. The first one is I have a bottle of oil of cloves made up with your potion. I wanted to transfer that to another bottle and use the bottle, but it keeps smelling, obviously, of oil of cloves. Is there something like a...
3: How much oil of cloves are you using in the bottle?
2: About 3 to 4 drops in a 250 ml.
3: Okay, so that's too much. When you're using oil of cloves, it's... 2 drops for every litre.
1: Oh,
3: wow. So you are making it 8 times too strong.
1: Yes, the oil of cloves is very strong.
3: And when you put oil of cloves onto a plastic surface, and I assume your spray bottle is plastic, if you make it too strong, it will penetrate all the way through the plastic.
2: Okay, so I might as well throw it out.
3: No, you can get rid of it. You use dishwashing liquid and cold water, really cold water. Put the dishwashing liquid and cold water inside it, give it a really good shake, and then with the cold water still in it, put it out in the sunshine for a couple of hours, and it'll leach out.
1: Hey, Mel.
3: Don't do that anymore.
1: Yeah,
3: don't
1: one other question. Yep, go on.
2: I will not. I have a 10-seater outdoor table. We've had it for 12 years out in the sun. We now have blinds to shade it. I took photos and took it down to the hardware, and he said it looks like a concrete slab, but it's like a plasticky type. Yep. And when I put water on it, it comes up beautiful. And he said to get some rolled up pantyhose, must have been listening to you, and some oil, and just lightly oil it. But I don't want to oil it too much in case when we have guests, they're going to lean on it and get. When the sun comes out,
3: but you don't need to use very much. I know what he's talking about. See, what happens when
1: we'll have to be quick here. Yep.
3: Yeah, just use a half a teaspoon of a vegetable oil on a rolled up pair of damp pantyhose and rub it over firmly.
1: Ah, there you go.
2: Beautiful.
1: We'll be back. Thank you for your call. We'll be back very soon.
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1: Shannon Lush is with me. You can find Shannon's books in great news agencies, bookstores, everywhere. Maybe give one to Dad for Father's Day. Matilda, good evening.
14: Hi, how are you both?
1: Yeah, good. Go ahead, Matilda.
14: Shannon, we're just wondering how to get Prosecco out of a fur shawl and satin heel.
1: Ooh.
14: Sorry.
1: Don't ask me. Shannon, are you there? Over.
14: Yeah. Hello.
1: Yes.
14: Yeah, I'm here. You just
1: go ahead.
14: White vinegar through it.
1: Oh, white vinegar.
14: Yeah, just white pour white vinegar through it.
1: Cold white vinegar?
14: Yeah, just cold white vinegar. Just pour it through it until it's gone. Okay, do I put it in the washing machine or just soak it?
15: No. You just, with the shawl, lay it over a bowl and just pour vinegar into the bowl through the garment. And then you empty the bowl back into the jug and keep pouring it through until it's gone. As far as your satin shoes are concerned, you just sponge them with white vinegar.
1: Hey, Matilda, amazing. what a magnificent end to a Monday night for you.
14: Thank you.
1: That's a pleasure.
14: Like you had a blast.
1: Oh, of course Matilda did. And we all like a good blast now and then. Matilda, thank you. Shannon Lush, great to have you on the program. Talk to you next Monday.
14: Thank you very much for having me.
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16: Good evening, I'm Jamelle Wells. The first Australian has been confirmed to have died in the Nepal flood. Michael Keats from the New South Wales South Coast was hiking near the Nepal-Tibet border when the mudslide started. His family has confirmed his death. Australia will tomorrow start sending an extra $3 million in aid to Nepal to help with the recovery effort. Much of it's for emergency hygiene kits and solar lighting. The death toll has risen to 903, with 43 Australians among more than 4,000 people missing. Foreign Minister Penny Wong has told the ABC rescue crews are battling difficult conditions.
18: We have difficult terrain, we have the extent of devastation, and of course, so many people missing and so many people who have lost their lives as a consequence of this.
16: One Nation leader Pauline Hanson says she's excited about the party's win in the Secret Harbour by-election and has thanked voters for putting their trust in the party. Lou Curtagen secured One Nation's first lower house seat in Western Australia, snatching the once safe Labor region. Senator Hanson says she doesn't believe it's a one-off and shows how fed up people are.
19: I think there's a groundswell of supporter movement that's happening. People have had enough of the major political parties to point that they don't trust them anymore. You've had your chance. You promised us this. You haven't carried through. All the rhetoric, all the promises, nothing happens. And people are facing more pain and hurt, especially the cost of living.
16: Police are appealing for information after the body of a newborn baby was found in a garbage bin at Auburn in Sydney's west. They say the boy's mother needs to go to a hospital for medical care. An agency that's provided staff to aged care homes has had its licence suspended. Barton Care is accused of altering pay slips and using unqualified staff. Victoria's Labor Hire Authority has frozen its ability to deploy staff due to safety concerns. Tech experts are concerned there won't be enough staff to facilitate the 2032 Olympics in Brisbane. An Australian Computer Society report shows more than 44,000 tech specialists will be needed. Chairwoman Sarah Jane Peterschlingen says the Olympics are a great opportunity.
20: And we've got an opportunity to show the world our capabilities. Now, we're going to need a whole lot of digital technology to support those games. And if we don't have the workers that we need to deliver that, we're going to miss a huge opportunity.
16: In finance, one Australian dollar buying 71.8 US cents.
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16: There's been a boil over at the US Open with four-time champion Novak Djokovic eliminated in the opening round. The 39-year-old beaten by Argentina's Mariano Navone. Djokovic saying his body failed him in the humid conditions.
21: My whole body, you know, starts to collapse, basically cramping and pain. And yeah, the back just gave up in the end.
16: Geelong veteran Tom Atkins says the Cats concussion scandal has not been a distraction in the lead up to AFL finals. Newcastle Knights prop Jacob Saifiti has been given a four-match season-ending ban after being sent off for a high tackle in his side's loss to the Warriors. Australian surfer Isabella Nichols has qualified for the quarterfinals at the Fiji Pro. You're up to date. That's the latest news and sport.
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31: Your four-day forecast for Western Victoria. A strong wind warning for the west coast and a sunny morning ahead, but a high chance of showers throughout the afternoon and evening. Tomorrow, cloudy with a shower or two and a top of 14. Thursday, showers easing and a top of 15. And then on Friday, showers again and a top of 16 degrees. Today, Hamilton, Casterton, Portland and the coast all expecting a top of 19 degrees.
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0: There we go. It's 23 to 11. This is 3RW Nights. And after the break, one of our favourite segments, Simon Owens and Simon Says. That's next.
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0: the teeth, the mo, just the movements, the mannerisms, everything. Just it was like he was just seeing Freddie was there.
1: So he's a Melbourneian, Cameron?
0: Not 100% sure on that. I'd have to check his background, but he does a lot of work in Melbourne. He's toured around pretty much everywhere. Thomas Crane, just check it out then. He's really good.
1: I will look it up for certain, Cameron. Yeah. Thank you. Simon, how interesting is this?
2: I think it's wonderful. And we have such great talent in this country. And another one that I'll throw in, I haven't seen him work, but anytime anyone ever mentions Elvis Presley impersonators, and we know there's 60 million of them around the world, but Mark Tabone.
1: Oh, Mark Andrew, yes.
2: Mark Andrew, yeah.
1: Stunning. Yeah. And he does about five of them.
2: What, five Elvises?
1: Yeah, he does Michael Jackson.
2: Oh,
1: he
2: right.
1: He does.
2: Elvis.
1: No, he does everybody. He is unbelievable. And our very own Darren James did a little bit of hosting for shows at Crown with Mark.
2: Oh, okay. Oh, there you go. But yeah, so he gets rave reviews as well. So
1: very, very clever. I saw a very good John Farnham one a few years back as well. Let's take a break. And have you been to see a great tribute show? 133-693. 133-693. Back with Simon after these.
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0: 7 to 11, Simon Owens is with me. We're talking about tribute artists. This is after me experiencing Louis Feltrin on Friday night in Gippsland at the Gippsland Business Awards. Does a Robbie Williams tribute, and it is off the scale. So good.
1: And that was him that we just played there, by the way. That wasn't Robbie. That was Louis.
0: He is so good.
1: Yeah.
0: Jack Gatto does a great Elvis as well.
1: Yeah, okay. I'm not familiar with

0: interest.
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3: It's the 31st of August, spring tomorrow, which is good news. Gardening on the program tomorrow night with Vasili, finance advice with Joel Harty, Rose Smith with astrology readings, Jane Holmes, Warwick Brown, Troy Zantuck. But it was on this date that we lost in 1997 Princess Diana. And thank you, Simon. Thank you to Mariam as we go out with a dedication.
4: I stand before you today, the representative of a family in grief, in a country in mourning, before a world in shame.

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3: Hello, I'm Chelsea Bowden. The first Australian has been confirmed to have died in the Nepal flood disaster. Nelson Scott reports from Kathmandu.
4: Michael Keats from the New South Wales South Coast was hiking near the Nepal-Tibet border when a catastrophic mudslide broke out. Mr. Keats has now been declared dead by his grieving family 6 days after the flooding began. His partner, Emily Boyd, confirmed the loss via a GoFundMe page and is describing his passing as heartbreaking and overwhelming. His death comes as the relatives of the missing Australians continue to fly to Nepal in the hope of finding them. 26-year-old hiker Cara Severino remains the only missing Australian to be safely located. Nelson Scott, Kathmandu.
3: One Nation leader Pauline Hanson says the Prime Minister is to blame for the death threats made against her. Anthony Albanese has called the party dangerous and divisive after it won a by-election in Western Australia. One Nation has snatched the once-safe state Labor seat off Secret Harbour. Senator Hanson says the vitriol against her and her party is fueling political violence.
5: Been getting that many death threats, and that's happening. It never happened in a country like this before. And the incitement that is happening is through our educational system and a Prime Minister who should know better than that. I don't take any note of what he says. I think he's a pathetic Prime Minister.
3: Police say a baby found dead in Sydney's west was probably less than 36 hours old. A woman found the boy in a bin in Auburn on Monday morning. Acting Superintendent Darren Sly says they're trying to find the baby's mother as she may need urgent medical attention.
6: We're also calling for any members of the public who may have been in Harrow Road in the last 36 hours as well, just if they saw something, is to contact police as well.
3: A Melbourne man is seriously injured after being slashed with a machete while meeting with a man to exchange Pokemon cards. Police say the 29-year-old was assaulted during a pre-arranged transaction of the cards in a car park. The offender fled the scene and hasn't yet been arrested. An Australian agency that's provided staff to aged care homes has had its licence suspended. Barton Care is accused of altering payslips and using unqualified staff. Victoria's Labour Hire Authority has frozen its ability to deploy staff due to safety concerns. Some regional Qantas ground crews could soon walk off the job after workers voted in favour of taking industrial action. The Transport Workers Union says 97% of members who voted backed industrial action, including work stoppages. The union claims workers' pay and safety conditions have dropped to rock bottom levels. In finance, one Australian dollar is buying 71.6 US cents.
7: Come and see Portland Carpet Court's newly renovated showroom, showcasing a huge range of flooring and blinds for everyone.
3: Carlton has hit the training track, gearing up for their elimination final against Geelong on Friday night. Vice-captain Jacob Wiedering admits while finals footy wasn't always on the cards, the team is locked in.
8: I reckon a few boys might have been thinking about holidays around halfway through the year. And no, I mean the lock-in from everyone has been amazing. So there's a fair job to do and a fair job to get done. As long as we keep focused on what's ahead, our very next moment, next contest, got a pretty good side to get after this week in Geelong.
3: In NRL news, Newcastle Knights prop Jacob Saifiti is facing a season-ending suspension after being sent off for a high tackle in his side's loss to the Warriors. With an early guilty plea, he'll be sidelined from 4 matches. And an emotional Novak Djokovic has been eliminated in the opening round of the US Open. That's the latest news and sport.
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14: 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Because it saw the ocean's bottom. I thought of that one myself, you know. But this is no joke.

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3: 3HA weather.
5: Your four-day forecast for Western Victoria. A strong wind warning for the west coast and a sunny morning ahead, but a high chance of showers throughout the afternoon and evening. Tomorrow, cloudy with a shower or two and a top of 14. Thursday, showers easing and a top of 15. And then on Friday, showers again and a top of 16 degrees. Today, Hamilton, Casterton, Portland and the coast all expecting a top of 19 degrees.
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0: Andrews.
1: 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Why did the whale blush? 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
4: Tony, for goodness sake, let Nathan have his say. Stop interrupting him.
5: I just don't want to interrupt you. So I'm going to stay silent.
4: Thank you, Steve. Well done.
5: Thank you.
4: Well done, you. I wonder how many politician days gone by would be viewed by today's media. It's a great question, isn't it?
5: There's a couple of thoughts that I've had about, you know, stuff like this. These days, the politicians are under so much more scrutiny than they used to be.
4: Intense.
5: And I think of two particular pollies. Would Winston Churchill ever have been the leader that he was, because obviously he had some other issues going on. And I think if it was today, the media probably would have, you know, would have crucified him.
4: Because he was on the
5: squirt. Mm. And John F. Kennedy as well, another one who I think history would regard as, one of the great politicians.
4: He did a bit of dancing.
5: But he did a little bit of horizontal folk dancing elsewhere and stuff like that. And, of course, he, due to war injuries that he incurred, I think he was also quite addicted to painkillers and various things. So, you know, these days the media would have jumped onto that and, you know, whether they would have been allowed to continue or whether they would have been slammed and not be able to reach the heights that they reached. But now, you know, they can't do anything without the scrutiny. So, look, they shouldn't be able to get away with anything wrong. Of course not. But I just wonder whether there's too many things that are going on that are just, they live in a fishbowl and can't do anything without getting attacked.
4: Just to wrap up on, it was a puppy, wasn't it? Was there something you were going to...
5: Oh, no, Barry the bus driver.
4: Barry the bus driver, sorry.
5: Who was talking about the long flight. And I mentioned a couple of things before, but also he said it's just due to the long flight. You've got your flight socks. That's a good thing. So keep drinking water.
4: What's a flight sock?
5: It's like a compression sock or stocking for your lower leg.
4: Oh.
5: Because obviously for things like deep vein thrombosis, if you might be a little bit of... you might have a tendency towards that. And the other thing to do is to get up and walk. Obviously, you can't do too far, but if you just sort of get up and walk up and down a little bit, up and down the aisle as best you can, and just keep moving a little bit as well rather than just sitting in the seat for the whole time. And if you're having a break somewhere, then make sure that, you get out into the terminal and just go for a walk around, just keep your blood flowing. Because it's important, because obviously with the long flights, things like deep vein thrombosis are more of a problem.
4: We're going to run out of time, as we always do. And
5: yes.
4: Nathan, Tony, regarding the WA by-election, I remind you of Margaret Thatcher's famous quote, "Socialist governments traditionally do make a financial mess. They always run out of other people's money."
5: Mm-hmm. Interesting.
4: Was that from Margaret Thatcher?
5: Well, we'll see what happens in Victoria with this state rail loop. There's already a bit of dialing back on that happening.
4: Yeah, gee, we could do another hour together now.
5: Yeah.
4: Now we're cooking.
5: Now we're cooking with gas. Oh, no, you're not allowed to anymore.
4: It is
5: cooking with electricity.
4: It is Australia Overnight.
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10: Hello, I'm Chelsea Bowden. A pilgrim is believed to be the first Australian casualty of the Nepal flood disaster. Nelson Scott reports from Kathmandu.
11: Michael Keats from the New South Wales South Coast travelled to Nepal for a spiritual trek in the Himalayas. It's believed Mr. Keats and 10 other Australian travellers were waiting at a Tibetan border checkpoint when flash flooding destroyed a building they were inside. His partner, Emily Boyd, has confirmed his death via a GoFundMe page, describing his loss as heartbreaking and overwhelming. Mr. Keats' passing comes as relatives of the missing Australians continue to fly here in the hope of finding them. 26-year-old hiker Cara Severino remains the only missing Australian to be safely located. Nelson Scott, Kathmandu.
10: One Nation leader Pauline Hanson says she's excited about the party's win in the Secret Harbour by-election in WA and has thanked voters for their trust. Luke Hurtigan secured One Nation's first lower house seat in WA, snatching the one safe Labor region. Senator Hanson says she doesn't believe it's a one-off.
12: I think there's a groundswell of supportive movement that's happening. People have had enough of the major political parties to the point that they don't trust them anymore. You've had your chance. You promised us this. You haven't carried through. All the rhetoric, all the promises, nothing happens. And people are facing more pain and hurt, especially the cost of living.
10: The proportion of capital city suburbs recording a drop in house prices has more than doubled throughout winter. According to Cotel, 93% experienced a decline in the past 3 months compared to around 46% in autumn. The National Home Value Index dropped 0.9% in August. Every capital city recorded a decline except Darwin. The federal government has left the door open to an import ban on smart glasses, announcing a suite of privacy law reforms to keep pace with changing technology. The draft legislation includes new online safeguards for identity documents and the right to have personal information destroyed by social media and search companies. Some regional Qantas ground crews could soon walk off the job after workers voted in favour of taking industrial action. The Transport Workers Union says 97% of members who voted backed industrial action, including work stoppages. The union claims workers' pay and safety conditions have dropped to rock bottom levels. And the Governor-General has recognised the acts of bravery of 54 Australians in this year's Australian Bravery Decorations. Among the recipients are two people who lost their lives while saving others. It's the second bravery list to be released on National Wattle Day, named in 1992 for our national floral emblem.
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10: Argentina great Lionel Messi has announced his retirement from international football. The 39-year-old who captained his country to a World Cup glory in 2022 has scored 125 goals across 207 appearances. In a statement on social media, Messi said he had nothing left to give and young players coming through deserve their chance. Port Adelaide veteran Ollie Wines has signed a new deal with the club, putting him within reach of the 300-game milestone next AFL season. Newcastle Knights prop Jacob Saifiti is facing an NRL season-ending suspension after being sent off for a high tackle in his side's loss to the Warriors. With an early guilty plea, he'll be sidelined for four matches.
14: If you or someone you love has been affected by cancer, call Cancer Council on 13 11 20 for information and support. 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
26: Your four-day forecast for Western Victoria. A strong wind warning for the west coast and a sunny morning ahead, but a high chance of showers throughout the afternoon and evening. Tomorrow, cloudy with a shower or two and a top of 14. Thursday, showers easing and a top of 15. And then on Friday, showers again and a top of 16 degrees. Today, Hamilton, Casterton, Portland and the coast all expecting a top of 19 degrees.
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26: currently 8 degrees.
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1: Now, this is Australia Overnight with Tony McManus.

0: It was a bleak April morning in the year 1810, the year in which the shadow of Napoleon Bonaparte hung like a black cloud over Europe. The stout gray walls of the British Foreign Office were enveloped in a heavy fog. A carriage drew up, and the sentries on duty saluted smartly as its regal occupant passed between them. Striding to the desk, he announced that he had come to see Lord Wellesley. He had no appointment, but such was his bearing and manner that he could not be denied. A few minutes later, he was ushered into the presence of Arthur Wellesley, the man who was shortly to become a legend as the Duke of Wellington. Having presented his credentials, which identified him as Baron de Garam from Budapest, he informed Wellesley that it was in his power to vanquish Napoleon. He had formed a private army, he claimed, of 24,000 Croat soldiers who were gathered behind the French lines ready to strike on his command. So plausible was his story, and so convincingly did he tell it, that Wellesley agreed to put his proposition before the Prime Minister, a proposition which, if accepted, would cost the British government £75,000 sterling. True to his word, Wellesley took it up with the Prime Minister, Spencer Percival, that same day. The fellow could be a fake, he admitted, but I feel in the circumstances it's worth the risk. Wellesley's recommendation was enough for the Prime Minister, who passed it on to his cabinet. The decision was unanimous. Wellesley was instructed to accept the Baron's proposal. He was about to send for that worthy to inform him accordingly when he had a visitor, a young blonde woman who claimed to be de Garam's wife. "You are the Baroness de Garam?" he asked her in some surprise. "I'm no more a baroness than he is a baron," she replied. "His real name is Harry Devine, and he's nothing but a thief and a bigamist." Wellesley listened in shocked silence as the woman went on to tell him she had married Devine in ignorance of the fact that he already had a wife, but on learning of it had remained at his side in the hope that one day she would have her chance for revenge. That day had come. Harry Devine, or Baron de Garam, as he preferred to be known, was arrested some hours later and assigned to a cell in Newgate Prison. He was subsequently sentenced to 20 years hard labor. Well, our time is up till we meet again for another chapter in the Passing Parade. This is John Doremus. Thank you so much, and goodbye for now.
1: Thank you, Johnny. Margaret Glenn Waverly, morning.
2: Morning. Good morning. How are you?
1: I'm well, Mug.
2: I thought it might have been Bob Dole.
1: Bob Dyer. The program was hosted by Reg Grundy himself.
2: Oh, right.
1: So it was the first, if you like, and then Reg came on and the business became such a brand in terms of producing quiz shows for as long as you and I can probably remember. But the question is, what was the first one that we had on the telly?
2: The first quiz show
1: on Channel 9. First quiz show.
2: What was it, Pick a Box or something?
1: No, Pick a Box, I think, came sometime later, not long after, but a little time after 1959, I would have thought, maybe 2 or 3 years later.
2: I'll give it a miss then. I'll be ready to get back.
1: Margaret, keep listening. You might go, oh, of course it was. Thank you. Ian, morning. No, it's not, Ian. Name That Tune. Close, but no. It wasn't Name That Tune. 133693. Maggie's also said Pick a Box. Pick a Box, I think, came... Didn't we love Bob and Dolly Dyer? I'm thinking maybe 62, 63 for the start of that. Then it became the juggernaut. Really, didn't it? We will do this. Ender Brady, Waiting in the Wings. That's next. All part of Australia Overnight.
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4: 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Who just get by in a qualifying final in a nail-biter, get Port Adelaide banged up at that stage of the year, and then get walloped grand final day against Brisbane? Or are they Collingwood, who were able to gather themselves in a final series and win three finals that combined to a 12-point margin? I don't know which way it's going to go.
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1: Look at all these texts for the quiz show. That's funny. I'll get to them very shortly. Ender Brady in the UK. Morning.
12: Good morning, Tony Mac. How are you?
1: Sun shining, sky blue?
12: No, not really. We're heading into autumn now, I guess, as we've had... Well, there's talk of another heatwave possibly in September at some point, but things have shifted. It's much cooler. I think it was a high of 21 here today. We had a public holiday Monday here, bank holiday Monday for August 31st, which we always have. So that was welcome. A lot of people will not have been working today, not commuting. And yeah, there weren't too many barbecues going on. It's just not that kind of weather anymore.
1: What's the history behind the infamous bank holiday? What's the deal there? Do we know?
12: It staggers my mind. But yeah. I'll tell you one thing, Tony. When I was at Sky for nearly 20 years, I used to hate them because I had to work every one. And now I don't have to work bank holidays, and they're just beautiful. So I got a lot done today. I was just telling our brilliant producer, Jay.
1: Yeah.
12: Got my tax returns sorted out. I've got all of my filming for this week. I've written all my links and my scripts, and had a hike with my wife in rural Oxfordshire in the woods, and ran 6K as well when I got back. So it's been a busy day.
1: How's Oxfordshire looking?
12: Pretty green now that the rain has come back, and it's amazing. The earth, because I run cross country and I can see the impact of the heat and the heat waves that we had, and like the ground was so parched and dry and hard. And now it just, you almost feel as if the earth is just back breathing and is a little bit happier. And I love the woods and the forestry around here. You know, my wife came with me today for a hike, and there's basically a fallen tree that I sometimes sit on when I run up a hill. And she said to me, I just need a breather. And I said, look, there's a lovely bench up here that God gave us.
1: Oh.
12: And she was like, yeah, well, finding out all your secret routes. And it's lovely. You just sit in the woods, and you hardly ever see anyone. You see the odd squirrel, and they make me laugh.
1: That's lovely. Let's talk about a few things happening in that part of the world. The top man, the Prime Minister, Andy, I love him, Andy Burnham. He's moving now to stop two police killers from getting early release from prison. Can he have that level of impact, in terms of that influence?
12: Yes.
1: He can.
12: Yes, and he is doing it. Now, just the background to this case, people obviously in Australia won't have followed this, but 7 years ago, a police officer, PC Andrew Harper, he actually went to my children's school here in our village in Oxfordshire. Mm. I didn't know him, but people I know did. He responded with colleagues to reports of a burglary in a rural area in the early hours of the morning, and a gang of thieves were stealing a quad bike. What happened next was absolutely horrific. The police officer, PC Harper, his ankle got caught up in a rope that this lot were trying to drive the stolen quad bike away with a car and a trailer. The officer got dragged to his death several hundred metres at speed behind this vehicle. Now, you would think that should have resulted in a murder conviction. It did not. It resulted in manslaughter and unlawful killing convictions. Two guys were given 13 years. Now, Keir Starmer, before he left, was so worried about the lack of prison space that he was wanting to free people, prisoners, if they'd served half their sentences. Would you believe it? Two of these men in prison for killing that police officer, they've served 6.5 years. They were given 13, so they should be eligible to get out. Andy Burnham has looked at it, and he has now amended the legislation, and he has made it clear in a public statement that if you've been convicted of manslaughter or unlawful killing, you will not be eligible for early release. And I think that is only right. And as the son of a police officer myself, I just cannot fathom how you can only do 6.5 years in prison for killing a serving officer in uniform.
1: And found guilty of that offence.
12: They were found guilty of killing him, yes, unlawfully killing him. But I've told you exactly what happened, and a jury and the legal process decided it was not murder. But anyway, they will be staying in prison, and I think a lot of people would feel that Burnham should perhaps go one step further and make it that if you kill a police officer or a paramedic or a member of the emergency services or a firefighter, that you do your full time, that there's no such thing as early release or early parole.
1: Which I think most people would agree with. I just wonder about the merits of a politician, whoever it may be, interfering with procedure from trial.
12: Well, I think a lot of people are saying that it's for politics and it's for popularity.
1: Yeah.
12: But I think it's common decency. And I just think, what sort of a message does that send to the criminal underworld and these people who have that little respect, not even for police, but that little respect for human life? That they can just do 6.5 years and then find themselves free. And you know what? You wonder what kind of life, are these the kind of guys who are going to suddenly start contributing to society? You know, I'd give them the benefit of the doubt, obviously, but we'll see.
1: It's an interesting one. It'll be one certainly to watch. When we come back, the Princess of Wales, may join William in India. We'll find out more details about that. We've got a couple of retirements. We'll talk about that in footy. Still to come, Ender Brady in the UK.
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0: Mrs. Elliot.
1: Oh, Inspector.
0: A little longer than I thought.
1: Well, the attic was very heavy.
0: Anyhow, you're here. That's the main thing.
1: So the man has arrived.
0: Yes, he's in there, but I think you're going to get a shock, if it is the same man.
1: Why?
0: First of all, let's have this clear. I didn't question you at the beginning when the man walked into the shop, but is it a fact that when he first came in, he talked with your cousin, Mrs. Harry Elliot?
1: Well, that's right. Then I came out of the back room. It was very obvious to me that Anne was most upset, and then almost immediately the man left the shop.
0: Mrs. Elliot, what about her?
1: Well, she collapsed. I had to ring for the doctor and her husband.
0: Quite so. That was in the report I got from the local station, but I wanted to make sure. Now, Mrs. Elliot, to the side door of the restaurant. I don't want you to be seen, so be careful.
1: Is he alone?
0: No, there's a woman with him.
1: The woman I saw the other night?
0: I want you to see if you can identify the woman, too. Here we are. Now, if you look through these potted palms, you'll see him, if it is the same man.
1: Yes, it's him. There's no doubt about it.
0: You're quite sure?
1: Absolutely certain.
0: Move over here to the left so you can see the woman's face.
1: Oh!
0: What's the matter?
1: Oh, it's not possible. It couldn't be.
0: You know the woman?
1: Anne! It's my cousin, Anne Elliot.
0: Quite so. Very well, Mrs. Elliot. We have your word for it that this was the man who walked into the shop and who accosted your cousin. We also have it from her that a man answering his description was bothering her for several days.
1: But, Inspector, I can hardly believe my eyes. What on earth are they doing here together?
0: That's what we're going to find out right now. Come with me.
1: What are you going to do?
0: Face them with it, of course. There's something very strange going on, and I intend to find out what this is all about.
1: I felt I was going out of my mind, that this must all be a dream. Elliot, actually sitting at the table with the man who had reduced her to a nervous wreck. I dreaded what was to follow, yet I could do nothing about it, for the inspector had firmly grasped me by the arm and was forcing me toward the table.
2: Since 1850...
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5: We're talking about Barry Gibb, given that today Barry Gibb from the Bee Gees is 80 years young. Reg Grundy produced more than 80 game and quiz shows, says Ian. Thank you. Wheel of Fortune, 1959, our dear friend, late friend Philip Brady hosted Concentration. That was in 1960, you say, Ian. I think that's probably the case around that time. So there were many shows, many of those was associated with Grundy Television. I think the brand became Grundy Television, didn't it? But it was Reg Grundy that was hosting it. Nobody's quite got it right on the phone yet. 133693. The year was 1959.
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6: Hello, I'm Chelsea Bowden. Rescue crews in Nepal are still battling difficult terrain in remote locations to search for survivors. The first Australian death has been confirmed, hiker Michael Keats from the New South Wales south coast. The death toll has climbed above 900, with more than 40 Australians among the thousands still missing. Foreign Minister Penny Wong has told the ABC Australian aid is heading to the region from today to help with search and rescue efforts.
7: We've been working around the clock to get information to seek to confirm the whereabouts of Australians and to support the crisis response, including through humanitarian assistance.
6: One Nation leader Pauline Hanson says the attacks against her party risk fueling political violence. The Prime Minister claims the minor party is dangerous and divisive after it won a key by-election in Western Australia. One Nation took the state seat of Secret Harbour after being held by Labor for 40 years. Senator Hanson says the government's reaction to the win is over the top.
8: I might have a difference of opinion with my policies and where we need to address immigration or cost of living or get rid of the climate change department, all this, but I don't incite violence. I have the right as a Member of Parliament to put my policies across what I think needs to happen to turn the country around.
6: Property prices are falling in almost every capital city suburb in the country, with $40,000 wiped from the national median house price through winter. According to Cotality, prices fell across 93% of all capital city suburbs in the last 3 months. The downturn is being driven by Sydney, where prices are down a nation-leading 4.7% for the quarter. Qantas ground crews have voted in favour of taking industrial action over pay and conditions. The Transport Workers Union says 97% of workers who voted backed industrial action, including work stoppages of up to 24 hours. No date has been set for a strike. The union will have to give 3 days' notice of any action. A US attack on an Iranian island in the Strait of Hormuz has reportedly killed 2 people. Iran has since struck US military bases in Jordan in response, with Jordan's army saying it had intercepted 8 missiles early on Monday morning. The strike is the first known attack on Iran since President Donald Trump paused a renewed military campaign in late July. Also making news, 54 Australians have been recognised in this year's Australian Bravery Decorations. And for the first time in Australia, motor neuron disease is about to become a legally notifiable condition in New South Wales.
9: Come and see Portland Carpet Court's newly renovated showroom, showcasing a huge range of flooring and blinds for every
6: football
9: home.
6: Legend Lionel Messi has announced his retirement from international football. The Argentina icon revealing the news on social media, saying the decision hurts, but he has nothing left to give. Messi finishes his career with 125 goals from 207 appearances for his nation. Carlton veteran Nick Haynes will need to prove his fitness ahead of Friday night's elimination final against Geelong. The defender missed Monday's training session, but vice-captain Jacob Wiedering says he just needed a break.
10: The big fossil is, 33, 34 years of age. He played out the game, which is a real positive for us, and I think off a short turnaround, it makes sense to give him a bit of a longer rest. So got a day off tomorrow to rest and recover, and then we expect everyone to be out here on Wednesday.
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19: Your four-day forecast for Western Victoria. A strong wind warning for the west coast and a sunny morning ahead, but a high chance of showers throughout the afternoon and evening. Tomorrow, cloudy with a shower or two and a top of 14. Thursday, showers easing and a top of 15. And then on Friday, showers again and a top of 16 degrees. Today, Hamilton, Casterton, Portland and the coast all expecting a top of 19 degrees.
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1: Look, I promise you, I don't want to dismiss the idea of issues right throughout various parts of Australia. I promise you, I get it. But it's not everywhere. And so it's incumbent on all of us to be somewhat circumspect about where we walk, what we do, when we do it. But you don't walk around the whole time of your life being really nervous. We've all got to be very careful about what we do, but that's always been the case, surely, certainly in the last 40 or 50 years, where we've all been encouraged. You would tell your children to be careful about where you go after 6 o'clock at night or after 8 o'clock at night during daylight saving, whatever the case may be. Lots of texts, and I'll read them out. Just let Justine make a point. You shouldn't be butting in all the time, you buffoon. Thank you. Excellent. Tone, come out and hang around the northern suburbs and see the real action and violence. It's everywhere around here. Another one says, when will they get better? How will they get better, Tony? Where is the evidence the federal or Victorian governments are making it better? Well, it's incumbent on all of us to make a contribution by way of a vote. It's incumbent on all of us to attend elections, hand out how-to-vote cards, to get the mob that you want over the line. Because there's no guarantee, by the way. There is no given guarantee that there will be a change of government federally and or in the state of Victoria. To assume that that will make a huge difference may not necessarily be the case. Artie, morning.
2: Good morning, Tony and Jay. I hope Justine gets a pink Cadillac from
1: Yes. I mean, we'd all like a caddy.
2: Anyway, speaking of birthdays, my nieces today, and of course, don't forget your colleague Tony Moakley is on the 4th on Friday.
1: Excellent.
2: Coming up.
1: Many happy birthdays to Tone coming up on Friday. You must have this magical memory, Arthur.
2: I'm the robot from Lost in Space.
1: That's you. Anyway, you are. What was the robot's name? Was it just called Robot?
2: Just Robot. Just Robot.
1: Never had another name.
2: No, Robot. Now I'm going to give you a quiz. Speaking of Olivia Newton-John, mm-hmm. You're an Elvis fan like me, but probably maybe not as much as...
1: Not as much as you. Nobody is as you.
2: So what two songs of Olivia Newton-John, very popular, did Elvis sing?
1: Oh, did he do I Love You, I Honestly Love You?
2: No, I'll give them away to you now. Mm-hmm. If you love me, let me know and let me be there.
1: Elvis sang that, did he?
2: Yes, he did. Both of them.
1: Well done. Well done, you. Thank you very much. Look at all these texts. Please, no more Justine. Why is she allowed to ring three times? Well, everybody's permitted to come onto the program. Royal Commission into Anti-Separatism and the Bondi Terrorist Attack. A farce, Tony Mack. Everyone knows what inspired those shootings.
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7: Good morning, I'm Dusty Fitzpatrick. Rescue crews in Nepal are battling difficult terrain to search for survivors of the devastating flood. The first Australian death has been confirmed, hiker Michael Keats from the New South Wales South Coast. The death toll has risen to 900, with about 40 Australians among at least 4,000 people still missing. Foreign Minister Penny Wong has told the ABC Australian aid is heading to the region from today.
8: We've been working around the clock to get information to seek to confirm the whereabouts of Australians and to support the crisis response, including through humanitarian assistance.
7: One Nation leader Pauline Hanson says she's excited about the party's win in the Secret Harbour by-election and has thanked voters for their trust. Luke Hurtigan secured One Nation's first lower house seat in WA, snatching the once safe Labor region. Senator Hanson says she doesn't believe it's a one-off.
9: I think there's a groundswell of supportive movement that's happening. People have had enough of the major political parties to the point that they don't trust them anymore. You've had your chance. You promised us this. You haven't carried through. All the rhetoric, all the promises, nothing happens. And people are facing more pain and hurt, especially the cost of living.
7: Police are appealing for information after the body of a newborn baby was found in a rubbish bin at Auburn in Sydney's west. They say the boy's mother may need to go to hospital for medical care. More e-bike laws have come into effect in Queensland, Georgia Condec reports.
10: In an Australian first, Queensland parents will be penalised if their children are found to be breaching the new legislation. Unsupervised e-bike and scooter users will need to be at least 16 years of age and be required to hold a minimum learner's driver's licence to ride. It's the latest measure to roll out as part of a crackdown which began on July 1, where police were given the powers to seize illegal devices and to randomly breath test riders. Already almost 400 illegal e-bikes and scooters have been taken off the streets. Georgia Condec, Brisbane.
7: About 28,000 irrigators have lost a class action against the Murray-Darling Basin Authority. The action was on behalf of irrigators from southern New South Wales and the Goulburn-Murray region of northern Victoria. They claimed the authority mismanaged river operations, causing lower water allocations. And Qantas ground crew have voted in favour of taking industrial action over pay and conditions. The Transport Workers Union says 97% of workers voted backed industrial action. No date has been set for a strike, with parties due to return to the Fair Work Commission this month. It's hoped a deal will be reached before any action needs to be taken. Checking the market, the Dow Jones is trading down 334 points, the Nasdaq down 110, one Australian dollar buying 71.65 US cents.
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11: Portland Carpet
7: Newcastle
11: Court.
7: Prop Jacob Saifiti's NRL season is all but over after he was given a four-game suspension for a high tackle. Roosters halfback Sam Walker's had surgery on an ankle injury. Teammate Connor Watson says Walker could return during the finals.
12: He's obviously disappointed. We're disappointed as a group, you know, but he's got his eyes set on coming back this year. So, see if that happens, but hopefully it does.
7: Carlton is rejecting injury concerns about Nick Haynes ahead of Friday's elimination final against Geelong at the MCG. And for the first time in 20 years, Novak Djokovic has lost in the opening round of a major. The 24-time Grand Slam winner eliminated from the US Open. That's the latest news and sport.
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23: Your four-day forecast for Western Victoria. A strong wind warning for the west coast and a sunny morning ahead, but a high chance of showers throughout the afternoon and evening. Tomorrow, cloudy with a shower or two and a top of 14. Thursday, showers easing and a top of 15. And then on Friday, showers again and a top of 16 degrees. Today, Hamilton, Casterton, Portland and the coast all expecting a top of 19 degrees.
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6: We'll go back to calls in just a moment. Come and join, have your say, and plenty of people want to have their say. Yes, certainly via text, which becomes a little problematic because it's best this time of the morning we get calls. The text is one thing, but it's really good to have open line discussion so everybody can hear the discussion rather than just read out a text. Happy to do it, but preferably calls 133-693. One note says, sorry, Tone, are you wrong about that person who is scared, genuinely scared in Melbourne? Tony, you are part of the problem. Talking rubbish about crime in Melbourne. As for the football crowd, that's why crime isn't around. I don't quite understand that. That's why crime isn't around. Tony, Melbourne is a criminal's paradise. And for you to sit there and tell people it's safe is wrong. Go talk to the victims. Victoria is stuffed. And for you to say it's good tells me you're in a bubble. But you talk to people like they're idiots if they don't agree. I just think that we've been indoctrinated would be my response to that. We've been told and told and told and told and told. And it becomes, and we start to believe it. we start to sort of like the idea of it being fed that news cycle. And it becomes self-fulfilling in that sense is the point that I'd make about that. Tone, good morning. We have a beautiful Swallows Biscuit Tin Window Museum. The artwork on it is outstanding. Lisa, thank you for that. Tony, tell that previous caller she is dreaming, says Kel. The same people that, this is a really goodie, look at this, Jay. The same people who say changing government can't guarantee improvement are probably the same people that said, don't sack Michael Voss or Simon Goodwin. Ouch. Ouch.
0: Wow.
6: That's big. That's a really good point.
0: Yes.
6: Having said that, there are many sides that have changed the coach. Many sides. And there have been no improvement. Look what Ender was saying, particularly about one of the major clubs in the UK. They've had change after change after change of their leadership and has made little or no difference to the cost of billions of dollars. Billions. Come and have your say, wherever you are, right across Australia, 133693. Melbourne right now, 14 degrees on the way for 22. Perth, just over 12 degrees, a top of 19. And Adelaide, 14, nearly 15 degrees already, and a top of 22 degrees with some showers developing a little later on. James in Warrnambool, good morning.
1: Hello, Tony. I just wonder, were you at Bombay Rock in Brunswick tonight?
6: Yeah.
1: The Angels were there with Chrissy Hynde and the Divinals.
6: No, it wasn't. Wish I had been, but wasn't.
1: It was a very hot night. The place was packed.
6: Packed.
1: And the air conditioning mysteriously went off, as it did with a lot of Mr. Gudinski's venues. Anyway, Chrissy Hynde, the things were getting pretty wild down in front of the stage, and there were these huge buckets of water that were somehow put on the stage, and she picked them up and just threw them over the crowd. It was unbelievable scene. And I just thought you might have been there behind the scenes watching those antics.
6: No, look, I can imagine it would have been wonderful. It was an interesting property, that. I don't know if it's still there or somebody might have to tell me.
1: I think it might be a restaurant. It's been tried as a restaurant, all sorts of things.
6: I think from memory it was owned by the Greek community, Bombay Rock.
1: Yes. Yes, good chance.
6: It was just a phenomenon. Yeah, it was an old building then, so I don't know what it's like now.
1: Very old building, yes. But I just wondered also if any of your viewers knew Gary Spry, who sadly passed away.
6: Yeah, I didn't know, but we read about him certainly in the last couple of days, haven't we?
1: Yes, great loss to the music industry. And
6: did you know much about him, yeah, James? Because I think he had that first place. Was it Pinocchio's?
1: Pinocchio's.
6: In the early 60s?
1: Yes, and he was a partner at Billboard too.
6: And, was he?
1: Just brought a lot of innovation, brought a lot of bands over from Adelaide, including the Vibrants, and just behind some great acts. He was just a charmer.
6: Chrissy Hynde sat in the same classroom as our Dennis Walter.
1: Really?
6: Yeah. Dennis will often talk about that and how amazing he thought she was when they were at school.
1: Yes. Great memory. Thanks, Tony.
6: Good on you, James. Good to talk to you. Thank you. Kyla, good morning.
3: Good morning, Tony. How are you?
6: More importantly, how are you traveling?
3: I just got out of hospital on Sunday, Tony.
6: Yeah, I heard you talking to Dennis Walter, I think, or it might have been Simon and Andrew, was it, on a Sunday night. They were thrilled to hear that. You're doing okay?
3: Yeah, not too bad. I love your show this morning. It makes me laugh.
6: We want to get fired up a bit, Kyra.
3: Oh, I tell you what, Tony, if I got on the subject, I tell you what, they'd be all listening like statues. They wouldn't say a word. They'd be all like statues.
6: Well, it's almost one of the things, Kyra, where governments tend to sort of want to put us into this thing where we all feel fear, you know, and it becomes a bit self-fulfilling. it becomes part of the culture and it becomes ingrained in our being. That's not how people want to live. Victorians don't want to live like that. Why are we choosing to do it?
3: 67 years old now, and I'm going to tell you, I've had full of cancer. I've just had the biggest open heart surgery.
6: And how are you travelling?
3: And not too bad, Tony. You know what? It's so safe. In a few minutes, you know, I'm going to go for a nice little morning walk.
6: Well, you should.
3: Around the corner.
6: You should. And stay safe, Kyra. Thank you.
3: And it is safe. Tony, I'm going to give you a ring tonight.
6: Okay? You make sure you do. I'll be here just after midnight, Kyra. Well done. Johnny in Frankston, good morning. And thank you for all those texts. It was Chrissy Amphlett. I beg your pardon, with whom Dennis went to school with all those years ago. Thank you for the 2.4 million people that have just called through. John's in Frankston. Morning, John.
0: Yeah, morning, Tone. I was going to actually point out that Chrissy Hynde was actually the lead singer of the Pretenders.
6: Yeah, sorry. I got the wrong Chrissy. My fault. Tired. Five and a half hours.
0: Both of you did, actually, to call her and yourself. But
6: yeah,
0: that's
6: we
0: okay.
6: Did.
0: We all make those mistakes every now and again. But I've got a little bit of mathematical trivia for you, Tony.
6: Please, go.
0: I was born in 1963, and this year, actually next week, I will be 63. And I just wonder, does that happen very often, where you are going to turn the same age as the year you were born?
6: Ah, that's a very, very good point.
0: Yeah.
6: Now mathematicians will be listening, and they'll be able to reconcile that straight away.
0: Well, hopefully they will, because I'd love it explained.
6: So you were born in 63.
0: Yep. Which means I'll be turning 63 this year.
6: Yes.
0: So it's got nothing to do with 2026, other than it is 63 years after 1963.
6: There you go. Mathematicians, can you help? 133. Good on you, Johnny. Mm. One happy birthday too, by the way.
0: Cheers.
6: Good on you, bye.
0: Hey, Tone.
6: Yes, mate.
0: Just quickly, on the crowd regarding the football, as you said, the 91,000 that were there and watching that marvellous result. Sorry, Tone.
6: Yeah, I know. But, thank you. Yeah.
0: But, mate, do you know what, though? And a lot of people would probably scream at me for this, but the majority of those people would have been traditional Australian people who love Aussie rules.
6: I agree.
0: So not too many people that come from violent countries and backgrounds and
6: yep.
0: things like that.
6: I get
0: people
6: it.
0: People that have been here for a while.
6: I don't disagree with that. And we've got to contend with that. And we will contend with that. And that will be sorted out at some point. But I don't want to live under a blanket for the rest of my days. I haven't got that many left. So I don't want to live under a blanket, but Johnny, you're right about that. And people on the text are saying that as well. I was in year 12 with Kylie at Camberwell High. One night I made her a woman. No, I shouldn't read that out. No, I don't know why we even put those up there, really. Tone, not tired. You just don't know and have a wild guess. Yeah, I misspoke. Thank you, 178. Well, I've been sitting here now for 6 hours. Don't forge and play ball when calling Skyhooks for Justine's birthday. Yes, we should. Thank you. No youth crime in Victoria, no tobacco shop fires and no potholes. Rose-coloured glasses. Bruno, you're right. We've got issues. People are confused by the fact. I understand there are issues. But we will do what we've always done. We will rise to the top. And we'll get them all repaired. We'll get it all done. We're just going through a phase. It will be okay. Everything will be okay. It's always okay. Con, Rosemary, you're next. Stay with us, Australia Overnight.
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25: 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I take my job to heart because I understand I'm helping you when you need it most.
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6: The text line, as I mentioned earlier, has been really heavy with some unpleasant comments about the program, about the callers, about me, about Australians, about Muslims. Who would have thought? And the behaviour of many of us, all of us. So I'll just sweep that under the radar for a moment. And I get it that there is a level of bigotry in this country with which I think is sad. It's sad for our country because we are behaving in many ways. In many ways, that is the behaviour that you would condemn in others. And we're choosing to behave, not everybody, but many, choosing to behave in the same way that you would condemn in others. I find that really peculiar. And yet, you do. Not everybody, just some, particularly those that haven't got the guts to come on the program and speak, but they'll send really nasty text messages, and that's the way that they communicate and live a life, presumably. That's not the life that I want to live. And I know there are many people listening across Australia who also choose not to live that sort of a life. Rosemary in St Albans, good morning.
28: Good morning. How that guy said he was born in 1963 and he's turning 63 this year. I'm born in 63. I turned 63 on January the 2nd this year.
6: There you go. And the point of that is?
28: It's once in a lifetime.
6: Yes, maybe it is. Do you feel
28: it
6: every...
28: It will be.
6: Tell us
28: in a lifetime.
6: Tell us about your 60s. Does it feel that way?
28: No. Some people say I don't even look 60. Some people say I look in the 50s.
6: Yeah, there you go. And you hang in there too, Rosemary. Why wouldn't you?
28: Okay.
6: Happy days. In Maribyrnong. Hello, Con. Good morning.
29: Morning, Tony. How are you?
6: Oh, you know, been knocked around again at some point, Con.
29: No, I don't listen to them, mate. It's all, everyone's got a...
6: it's all part of the gig.
29: That's it. Just to change the rhetoric,
6: yep.
29: Who was the person that they said died at... who had billboard?
6: Billboard. Yeah, it was billboard, and it was a very well-known entrepreneur.
29: Pinocchio.
6: Pinocchio's, and all those clubs over many, many years.
29: Yeah, what was his name? Do you know?
6: I had it written down, and now I just can't find it. It's been in the news for the last couple of days. Why do you ask, Con?
29: My young brother and a few mates worked there.
6: How long ago?
29: Knew all the guys. Oh, mate, I'm 70, so do the math.
6: Long time ago, buddy, over the years.
29: 55 years ago, yeah. And Bombay, grew up in Brunswick, so... Bombay was the go.
6: It was the go. They're also in the 70s for you, Con?
29: Yeah, mate. Yep.
6: Yeah.
29: Yep. Incredible.
6: It'll come back. Did we find that name? Did we get that name? The person who just passed away in the last couple of days of all the nightclubs in Melbourne for a long, long time, Jay. Just disappeared off my screen as well. Want to make sure we get it right. Highly regarded.
29: I appreciate it, Tony.
6: Keep listening, Con, and I'll mention it again in just a moment. Brenda, good morning.
7: Good morning, Tony.
6: Morning.
7: I'd just like to say I concur with so much that you say that we have so much to be grateful for.
6: So much for which we can be grateful, I agree.
7: So much. Like we get grumpy because our footy team doesn't happen to win and yet we still get on the bandwagon with another team and we all cheer and carry on. And my goodness, Tony, so much to be grateful for. We could be in Nepal going through what? The most unimaginable horrors that are occurring over there now. We can complain about our potholes and so on, but my goodness.
6: We can fix them. We can fix them.
7: Perspective.
6: Yeah. We can fix them very easily. Great to talk to you, Brent. Thank you. Thank you for being part of the program. We'll do this, see if we can find out that name. We'll do that next.
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6: But having said that, I did go to the dentist on Monday, but it was just like it was exquisite, Dennis.
13: 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And because you can't speak when you've got your mouth wide open, it's ridiculous.
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6: Gary Spry, was Gary Spry. 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I'm Tony McManus. For all we know, we may never meet again. May our hands only ever be held out in friendship, never in want. 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
19: 14 degrees in Melbourne, a sunny morning, late showers atop today, 22. It's 5:30. Good morning. David Armstrong, a 75-year-old man's in hospital. He was bashed with a cricket bat while confronting two people stealing from a charity shop in Mentone. The Mentone man was left with a number of injuries after challenging a man and a woman who were taking items from a Salvo's store on Florence Street just after six last night. Local woman Alexandra was walking with a friend when she heard a man yelling, finding him on the ground.
20: He was really injured. He was crying out and in a lot of pain. We just thought he had taken a bad fall or something, and he was laying on the ground with his arms out and he was yelling, like, don't leave me, don't leave me. And he wanted to call his wife, so he was in, like, a really bad state.
19: Locals held down a 30-year-old man until police arrived. He has since been charged with attempted armed robbery, assault and a fray. It's believed a fire that gutted a house in Reservoir overnight was deliberately lit. The abandoned weatherboard on Plenty Road was well alight when fire crews arrived just after one this morning. Police investigators will attend the scene today. And a convenience store in Frankston has been set on fire. Emergency services called to that blaze on Wells Street just after 4:30. The shop was closed at the time. There were no injuries. Michael Keats is the first Australian to be confirmed dead following the catastrophic Nepal floods, his partner describing the loss as heartbreaking and overwhelming. It's believed he was with 10 other Australians at a border checkpoint when floodwaters destroyed the building. 26-year-old hiker Cara Severino remains the only missing Australian to be found so far. Melbourne house prices have plunged, while median house prices across the state have dropped to their lowest point since 2019. Median values have dropped almost $65,000 since October last year. The REA report showing Melbourne's median house price dropping to $964,000. It is the city's 10th straight month of decline. State opposition set to invest $1.7 billion to deliver 25 new hybrid electric trains for the Melton and Wyndham Vale lines if elected. They've had to rely on V-line trains after Labor failed to electrify the lines as promised. The Shadow Minister for Public Transport, Matthew Guy, says the new trains will greatly increase capacity for commuters.
21: Country trains only take 200 or 400, depending on the number of carriages, whereas a suburban train can take upwards of 1,200. There's more seats, they're more often, the frequency is much greater. That's why bringing suburban trains to Melton and Wyndham Vale, the fastest growing area in Australia, has never been more important.
19: In finance, Wall Street is down 330 points and the dollar is trading at 71.63 US.
2: Portland Carpet Court's showroom has been beautifully renovated with a large range of carpet, timber, hybrid, vinyl and blinds.
19: Lionel Messi has announced his retirement from international soccer. The 39-year-old scored 125 goals from 207 appearances, making him the country's all-time leading scorer. Messi says he's given everything to the national side, but now he has nothing left to give. Max Holmes could make a shock return for Geelong in Friday's elimination final against Carlton. Midfield has been recovering from a syndesmosis injury and an ankle fracture. Carlton forward Will Hayward's pushing for a recall, while Nick Haynes will need to prove his fitness for the Blues after suffering an ankle injury in the win over Melbourne. And Josh Hazlewood wants to play in the upcoming one-day series against South Africa ahead of the Test Tour. That's the latest news and sport.
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9: Good morning, it's Daniel Brewer with your local news and sport. 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There's also live music, a family fun day and so much more. One of the organisers, Kate Kirkpatrick, encourages locals to drop in and check out all that's going on this weekend.
11: You know, we're well known as a day trip event too, and being that Father's Day coming in, if you're going to one of the local pubs or something for lunch and restaurants, or just supporting, coming in for dinner, dropping in at the festival and really supporting that. But it is really about, it's a regional collaborative approach. It's about supporting every local business where we can, highlighting our local restaurateurs and heroes and local produce on the tables.
9: 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Students across Glenelg Shire have been celebrating the joy of reading, with volunteers visiting local primary schools as part of Read Across Glenelg. Sam College reports.
22: 11 primary schools across the region took part in this year's Read Across Glenelg program. Portland Aluminium volunteers visited schools to read The Colours of Home, which was shortlisted for the 2026 Children's Book Council of Australia Book of the Year Awards. United Way Glenelg says the program aims to encourage children to keep enjoying books as they become independent readers. Sam College, Ace Radio.
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9: Week one of the Reserves Football Finals is in the books for Hampden Football Netball League. 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Geordie Anthony booting 4 goals for the Roos. 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
31: Your four-day forecast for Western Victoria. A strong wind warning for the west coast and a sunny morning ahead, but a high chance of showers throughout the afternoon and evening. Tomorrow, cloudy with a shower or two and a top of 14. Thursday, showers easing and a top of 15. And then on Friday, showers again and a top of 16 degrees. Today, Hamilton, Casterton, Portland and the coast all expecting a top of 19 degrees.
2: Harvey Norman Hamilton, your local computer specialists.
31: At the moment, it's 10 degrees.
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2: The Morning Rush with Sean and Monkey. We'll catch you at 6 o'clock this morning. This here was yesterday's show. Something has got our ears pricked up, Monkey, that we heard in the news moments ago. Researchers found most women are wearing shoe sizes that differ from their actual foot size. And you know what? Someone could maybe help us out here and send us a text, 0437 882 000.
3: Well, when I heard it, I'm like, why? And then I was, for some reason, I was thinking of my wife's toes, and she'll hate me for saying this. The little ones, and they're all sort of, you know.
2: What do they do?
3: Well, they looks like they've been punished. So I'm assuming, are they buying shoes that are too small?
2: That's the only thing I can think of. But
3: why?
2: What got me though?
3: Why would you do that?
2: Research has found that not just a bit, most women are wearing shoe sizes that differ from their actual foot size.
3: We don't have a lady here to verify.
2: No, but I've got a feeling it's to do with this. You ready?
3: What?
2: Right, the money.
3: What do you mean?
2: Well,
3: they
2: might see it discounted, heavily discounted, and think, oh, that is a really good price. I really like those shoes. Okay, I'm normally a 9. Oh, they've got them a 9. Oh, they've got them in an 8. Okay, I could maybe curl up my toes a bit.
3: Reckon?
2: That's the only thing I can think of, and I could be completely wrong.
3: No, you might be onto something, because this is a very fresh memory. I was in Ballarat yesterday with Poppy. We had a boarding school activity, and then she wanted some shoes. We went shopping. And, Dad, I really like those ones. I love that colour.
2: Yeah.
3: No worries. The guy said, oh, we don't have them in 9s. And I reckon she was prepared to go, oh,
2: which
3: way?
2: No,
3: she was prepared to squeeze in. Oh. And I said, no, you're growing.
2: Other way.
3: You're 16, so, yeah. But, mate, do you reckon that's what it is?
2: Yeah, and I reckon once.
3: But you're right. Most. Yeah. Saying they're all doing it.
2: Most. I reckon
3: what's going on, ladies?
2: It might have been my partner Charlotte, her mum, I reckon, once. She did this, but somehow she ended up with a... I reckon an 8 and a 7. And like something happened at the shop and she's like, oh, that'll do. So she would have been maybe...
3: What do you mean an 8 and a 7?
2: With those fancy, like not fancy, but those fashionable gum boots that women wear these days. You know those ones? Can you picture them? No. Anyway, and I reckon she ended up something at the shop and the lady said, oh, sorry, we've only got an 8 and that and a 7 and that. And she's
3: as
2: like,
3: if
2: oh,
3: they have an
2: sure,
3: 8.
2: Sure, that's not too bad. That'll do.
3: As if they'd have an 8.
2: Something happened that she ended up.
3: And then a 7.
2: I remember. It's ringing a bell. And she said, mum's got a wearing shoes.
3: Well, that means there's another lady walking around with the other 8 and the other 7. So you reckon that's it? I want proof. Ladies, if you're listening.
2: Yeah, help us, would you?
3: Have you bought a pair of shoes that are too small? Well, dare I say it, too big or too small?
2: And why did you do
3: it? And why? Someone, please.
2: Text through to this number, 0437 882 000.
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2: The Morning Rush with Sean and Monkey. We'll catch you at 6 o'clock this morning. This here was yesterday's show. Jackpot $250. Andy's in the hot seat on the road. G'day, Andy.
3: Morning, boys.
4: Righto, Andy. Just before we get into it, we're talking about statues earlier, Sean. You know, I was saying, oh, yeah, in the gardens at Ballarat, they got the heads of the prime ministers.
2: Oh, and we couldn't think of what they're called.
4: But it's called something, not, you know, not just the heads. Lots of people text in busts is the word. That's called a bust. Did you know
3: that? I agree.
4: Oh, yeah. Thanks, Andy. Yeah. Righto, Andy, let's get you a letter for Radio Scattergrees. It is an R for Roger.
3: Roger, okay,
4: Sean will be asking, playing for $250. Can't believe this line got through, Sean. You normally vet the line, but that's okay. Don't repeat a word in your answers, Andy, and say pass if you're not sure, okay?
3: Yep, no worries.
2: All right, starting with R for Roger. A three-letter word.
3: Rat.
2: A pet.
3: A rat.
2: Something with four legs.
3: Four legs. Pass.
2: Something you insert.
3: Oh, dear. Insert. Pass.
2: Something you store things in.
3: A room.
2: Something you take on a holiday.
3: You take your... pass.
2: Something you plug in?
3: You plug in a... Oh, my God, this is a...

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1: Russia.
0: A tool.
1: A wrench starting W.
0: Something not everyone can do. Play radio scouting.
2: Oh, okay. No. Look, not bad. Oh, well, not great, but not too bad, mate.
0: How's your rat?
2: It's a yeah. Oh, a lot of people have pet rats. Yes. Back in the 90s and that, I reckon you'd see like punks and that walk around. They'd have a rat crawling up there. Yeah, absolutely.
0: Oh, okay.
2: Sean's surprised. I don't know if that's coming from a personal experience, Andy, but pet rat, we're definitely paying that. And I love how you play radio
0: scouting.
2: Yeah,
0: I like that.
2: You put yourself in.
0: He now, plays it out.
2: Now you insert a. Now you take this. Nah, but anyway, it didn't seem to help. Hey, Andy, bad luck. You are in the draw. You could be our caller of the month for September, which starts tomorrow, okay?
1: All right, thanks, lads. Have a good day.
2: No worries.
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4: 14 degrees in Melbourne, a sunny morning, late showers, a top today, 22 at 6 o'clock. Good morning. I'm David Armstrong. A Mentone man has been left with a number of injuries after he was bashed with a cricket bat while confronting two people stealing from a Salvo store. Madeline Burke reports.
5: The 75-year-old was taken to hospital after the attack last night, with locals making a citizen's arrest, holding down a man armed with a cricket bat. Local man Brandon was walking with a friend near the beach when they found the man on the ground screaming out for help.
6: He's telling us, I was attacked. We see the man with the bat.
5: Passers-by helped restrain the alleged attacker until police arrived. A 30-year-old Mentone man has been charged with attempted armed robbery, assault and affray. Madeline Burke, Melbourne.
4: A hiker is believed to be the first Australian casualty of the Nepal flood disaster. Nelson Scott is in Kathmandu.
7: Michael Keats from the New South Wales South Coast travelled to Nepal for a spiritual trek in the Himalayas. It's believed Mr. Keats and 10 other Australian travellers were waiting at a Tibetan border checkpoint when flash flooding destroyed a building they were inside. His partner, Emily Boyd, has confirmed his death via a GoFundMe page, describing his loss as heartbreaking and overwhelming. Mr. Keats' passing comes as relatives of the missing Australians continue to fly here in the hope of finding them. 26-year-old hiker Cara Severino remains the only missing Australian to be safely located. Nelson Scott, Kathmandu.
4: 37-year-old man's been arrested after a stolen Hilux was clocked at speeds of up to 160 k's an hour across Melbourne overnight. The chase began in Melbourne before the vehicle travelled through the eastern suburbs onto the eastern freeway, then to Melbourne's northwest. Police deployed stop sticks near Broadmeadows, forcing the Hilux to stop after it hit a pole. A driver was arrested after trying to hide in a nearby backyard, but surrendered when he heard a police dog approaching. State opposition's promising 25 new hybrid electric trains for the Melton and Wyndham Vale lines if elected. The $1.7 billion investment will more than double passenger capacity. Qantas ground crews have voted to strike over pay and conditions. Transport Workers Union and the airline will return to fair work later this month. Prime Minister Anthony Albanese has touched down in Palau for the Pacific Islands Forum. Leaders of the Solomon Islands, Fiji, Vanuatu and Samoa all pulled out of the event at the last minute. Well, not showering and getting stinky is the new internet trend known as pheromone maxing. It's aimed at promoting the male's natural musk in a bid to attract women. Sex therapists have dismissed it as stupid. In finance, Wall Street's down 373 points, the dollar's 71.63 US.
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4: Fremantle coach Justin Longmuir isn't worried about the Dockers' form heading into finals. The minor premiers lost two of the last three, both of those games in Melbourne. Longmuir telling Fox Footy he's not worried.
9: The one we've won against Adelaide was against the team who was fighting for top four. Is a really competitive game, and I thought we played some of our better footy of the year in that game. The other two away games, we rested our captain and rested and managed four players in the last game.
4: Lionel Messi has played his last game for Argentina, the 39-year-old announcing his retirement after 207 appearances and 125 goals. And James Duckworth holds a 2-1 lead over 30th seed Matteo Arnaldi in their first round match at the US Open. That's the latest news and sports.
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2: Good morning, it's Daniel Brewer with your local news and sport. Water quality alerts at Wannon Falls and Nigreta Falls have now been lifted following recent testing showing acceptable bacteria levels. Pat Gordon reports.
10: Southern Grampian Shire Council say water quality testing at Wannon and Nigreta Falls has recorded acceptable coliform and E. coli levels. The alerts issued in March have now been lifted and warning signage removed. However, council's reminding residents that swimming is not advised at either location as the reserves are not designated swimming areas. Pat Gordon, Ace Radio.
2: 500,000 potholes are set to be fixed by late January next year, with over $350 million also allocated alongside the $1 billion already locked in for road maintenance. James Williams, head of public policy at the RACV, says the asphalt only has a life expectancy of around 15 years.
11: The potholes are the symptom of the problem. The problem, the underlying issue, is that asphalt has a life expectancy of about 15 years. We know that, so the government used to get around to about 7% of the road network each year and rehabilitate or resurface the road. That funding was stopped about 3 or 4 years ago, and since then we've seen the emergence of the potholes, particularly after a rain event.
2: Rural Councils Victoria will host their 2026 forum this week as they prepare for the upcoming state election. Chair Rob Amos says the annual forum brings together a gathering of rural mayors and local government leaders.
12: Look, it's really about the rural councils across Victoria, right across Victoria, coming together once a year. As you can imagine, with rural councils, they can be a little bit isolated. Their distances between them can be quite a bit, and we can sit in our own little areas, and this is a chance for those rural councils to come together and collaborate.
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2: The two best sides in Southwest District Football Netball League reserves will do battle for Premiership glory on Saturday following the weekend's preliminary final. Tirandara 13-16-94 defeated Dartmoor 2-3-15. Flynn Leonard booting 4. Braxholme Wollastown will now take on Tirandara. That's the latest in local news and sport.
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2: Your four-day forecast for Western Victoria, there is a strong wind warning for the west coast. Cloudy with a very high chance of showers during the afternoon and evening. Tomorrow, cloudy with a medium chance of showers and light winds, 14. Thursday, cloudy with a high chance of showers, most likely through the morning, 15. Friday, partly cloudy with a very high chance of showers, 17. Hamilton expecting a top of 19. Portland and the coast also 19.
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2: At the moment, it's 9 degrees.
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0: Good morning, Sean and Monkey here. The Morning Rush. Second show for the week. First day of spring. Hello, Monkey.
2: Oh, hello, Shawnee. Yes, spring is here. How good.
0: Can you feel it? Can you smell it?
2: you've been big on the smelling of spring, I know. Even last week. Spring's nearly here. You can smell it. Have you been smelling?
0: I may not smell. You can just feel it.
2: Oh, yeah.
0: Like it's just around the corner.
2: I love the people who, you know the obvious people in your life. Maybe they're not in your life, but they just appear and remind you of things that you already know. Like yesterday, I ran into someone and he's like, last day of winter. I'm like, yeah.
0: Yeah.
2: He goes, spring tomorrow.
0: Yep.
2: And he goes, grass will grow now.
0: Yeah. Watch it grow now.
2: All right. See you later. Yep. Well, it is good. It's exciting time of the year. I love spring.
0: Hey, on the show today, Radios Categories, our jackpot is at $300, ladies and gentlemen.
2: And also, we're going to talk about a game I played at my mum's house the other day. I don't reckon you would have heard it, Sean. Maybe none of you have.
0: Rightio, we'll get to that.
13: You might know of the original sin. You might know how
14: fire.

0: In excess at 13 past six. Hello, Sean and Monkey here on your Tuesday morning.
1: Hey, Sean. I know we've touched on it briefly. We don't tend to go down the sort of sad, bad news route here on the Morning Rush. We try and focus on the positive, if not just the stupid and, I guess, odd.
0: Yes, I
1: news,
0: agree.
1: Don't we?
0: Everything you say.
1: But of course, we're all keeping an eye on what's happening in Nepal. Isn't that terrible? And just hearing in the news there, it looks as though we do have our first Australian casualty confirmed, because there's like 40 odd Australians missing.
0: Mm.
1: I mean, so many missing. And if you watch any of the news coverage, it's just devastating on how they're going to try and, I guess, find all these people,
0: Well, to be honest, I mean, what are the chances? I mean, the force and the amount of water that came down. I watched a bit of a little snippet yesterday. Some kind of American scientist broke it down and gave all the stats and numbers. And, you know, the speed the water was coming through. It's not like, oh, yeah, you look upstream and it's coming down at 40 k's per hour. Mm. 100 miles, 160 k's, that is. So could you imagine that coming towards you that fast?
1: Yeah. Mm. I can only imagine what it would be like for families going, well, we haven't heard from them. So
0: yeah.
1: You would think, you know, it's probably not going to end well. Well, there was a great story about that school teacher. Did you see that one?
0: Well, you know what? It's funny you say that. I started reading it.
1: He marched how many?
0: This morning. Well, yeah, 900 children. 900 children.
1: Was it 900?
0: He saved. But like I said, I haven't read the full story, but I think he made a decision, right? You know what? We need to get out of here.
1: Mm.
0: And, yeah, what a great decision it was.
1: I saw some of that vision towards the end of him evacuating them all, just because you could see the water, and he said, oh, well, we might want to move. And I think some of the kids were saying they only got on the high ground within about 10 seconds.
0: Yeah, wow.
1: Of that water coming through. So, yeah, no, not good stuff over there, and that'll play out for a while. In Brighton news, it is spring, and I always feel the Herald Sun celebrates spring with the, you know, like with a racehorse. And I'm looking at the front page today, and there's one. I'm assuming it's a racehorse because it's next to Michelle Payne.
0: Right.
1: Of course, the Melbourne Cup winning jockey and now a trainer. But it's not so much about the horse racing. She's pregnant.
0: Yeah, she is.
1: She's having a baby. So, yeah.
0: So is it like, I haven't seen this photo. What are they launching? The spring racing carnival?
1: Well,
0: springs here?
1: No,
0: or
1: it's more about her having a baby, I think. But then you only have to turn in a couple of pages. I tell you what always screams spring too is the canola. Isn't it great to see the fields of yellow, Sean?
0: Yes, yes. When I used to live in the Goulburn Valley, it was a beautiful thing.
1: Mm. Mm. I love the canola. That screams spring. So happy spring, everybody.
0: Hey, when we come back on the Morning Rush, let's do the Stumper.
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0: Starship on the Morning Rush with Sean and Monkey. It's Stumper time at 25 past 6. Today's Stumper is this. Australia produces over 90% of the world's supply of this. What is this?
1: And you did say a couple of times it doesn't affect you.
0: Oh, look, it's interesting, but does it affect me?
1: Because someone said, is it shampoo then?
0: Shampoo. Hey, I choose to do a number one all over. I could have hair, you know.
1: That's okay, Mudguard. Let's go to Jamie on 1300 001 242. Jamie,
2: morning, boys.
1: An amazing stumper this morning. What do you reckon?
2: I'm wondering if it's uranium.
1: Uranium. Someone texts that too.
0: Did they? No, that is not the answer that we're looking for.
1: It's not uranium.
0: Jamie?
1: Okay.
0: No.
1: Let's go to Mary.
0: I just want to finish off on Jamie and let's get to
3: it. I just want to hang up.
0: Mary wants to hang up.
1: Why? Why, Mary?
3: Because my guess was also uranium.
1: Oh, you thought uranium too. Well, you've got a free shot here. It's not uranium. No.
0: You don't have to.
3: Some other special mineral? I can't think.
1: Well, you're getting close.
0: You're getting close.
1: Let's go to Al. This might be the last one, Shawnee, before we wrap it up.
0: Oh,
1: whoa.
0: Al's in a tornado. Morning, Al.
4: Good morning, Sean and Monkey. How are you this morning?
1: Terrific. You got 10 seconds. What do you reckon?
4: Yeah, I was going to say uranium, but if that's the case, I'm going to go wheat.
0: No, it's not wheat. It's opal.
1: Opal? Yeah.
0: Australia produces over 90% of the world's supply of this precious gemstone known as opal. We stumped you today. What a cracker.
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16: 13 degrees in Melbourne, a sunny morning, late showers. A top today, 22. It's 6:30. Good morning. David Armstrong, a trekker, has become the first Australian to be declared dead in Nepal's flooding disaster. Michael Keats was hiking near the Nepal-Tibet border when the mudslide occurred. Rescuers still working to find hundreds of hydropower workers who are trapped in a network of mud-filled tunnels. Australian engineer Arnold Dix is assisting. He says he hasn't seen anything like this before.
17: Normally, I'm dealing with a tunnel that's collapsed. Here, I'm dealing with a world that's exploded, and the only bit that's left is the tunnels. So it's just like nothing I've seen before.
16: A Mentone man's been left with a number of injuries after he was bashed with a cricket bat while confronting two people stealing from a salvo store. The 75-year-old was taken to hospital after the attack last night. Locals making a citizen's arrest, holding down a man who was armed with a bat until police arrived. A 30-year-old Mentone man's been charged with attempted armed robbery, assault and affray. He will appear in court today. Jewish students have been targeted after pro-Palestine supporters from an Islamic school hacked into their VCE online prep session. Students were muted during the VCE Texts and Traditions exam session, but when microphones were activated for the question and answer section, students from an Islamic school yelled "Free Palestine." Others then repeated the chant and posted images of the Palestinian flag in the chat section. Melbourne house prices have plunged while the median house price across the states dropped to its lowest point since 2019. Values are down almost $65,000 since October. Cotality's Tim Lawler says interest rates, one of the big reasons for the fall.
18: Affordability constraints, a sharp pullback of investment after the budget, and of course consumers or home buyers remain deeply pessimistic, which is really another factor here that's blocking participation in the market.
16: Legendary Australian musician Angry Anderson in hospital after suffering a cardiac arrest. The 79-year-old's family thanking those who have shared messages of support. 54 Australians have been recognised in this year's Bravery Honours List. Two bravery medals have been awarded, as well as 22 commendations for brave conduct and six group bravery citations. Governor-General Sam Mostyn says the courage of Australians is extraordinary.
19: Australians continue to show resilience and courage and care when putting themselves in danger to protect the lives and property of others. Removing others from dangerous circumstances and treacherous and often unimaginable situations, the Australians that we honour on this list remind us of the strength and depth of the human spirit.
16: In finance, Wall Street is down 374. Our dollar, $71.63 US.
20: Come and see Portland Carpet Court's newly renovated showroom, showcasing a huge range of flooring and blinds for every home.
16: Carlton's Ben Ainsworth says the playing group is full of belief ahead of Friday's elimination final against Geelong. The Blues forward says coach Josh Fraser gives them plenty of confidence.
21: Fraser's done a fantastic job of instilling that belief within the four walls, and I think it's feeding to us out on the field, obviously, when we're playing. And we were down by four goals at quarter time, I think it was, on the weekend, but we still have great belief that we're able to compete in the game and be able to get the win.
16: And Hawthorn preparing to face Fremantle on Thursday night. EPL soccer, Arsenal has taken a 1-0 lead over Aston Villa after 65 minutes in their game. And in cricket, Australia to name its one-day squad for the upcoming tours of Zimbabwe and South Africa later this morning. That's the latest news and sport.
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23: Good morning, it's Daniel Brewer with your local news and sport. Western Victorians can start preparing for next winter with free firewood available for personal collection from designated state forest areas from today until November 30. The wood comes from naturally fallen trees and forest management works, with availability varying between collection sites. People relying on firewood are being encouraged to plan ahead and collect early, with maps now available through the Forest Fire Management website. 11 Glenelg Shire primary schools have taken part in this year's Read Across Glenelg program, with volunteers sharing a shortlisted children's book with students. Sam College reports.
24: 11 primary schools across the region took part in this year's Read Across Glenelg program. Portland Aluminium volunteers visited schools to read The Colours of Home, which was shortlisted for the 2026 Children's Book Council of Australia Book of the Year Awards. United Way Glenelg says the program aims to encourage children to keep enjoying books as they become independent readers. Sam College, Ace Radio.
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0: You know, we're well known as a day trip event too, and being that Father's Day coming in, if you're going to one of the local pubs or something for lunch and restaurants or just supporting, coming in for dinner, dropping in at the festival and really supporting that. But it is really about, it's a regional collaborative approach. It's about supporting every local business where we can, highlighting our local restaurateurs and heroes and local produce on the tables.
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23: A milestone for Western District Umpires Association goal umpire Andrew Wendt over the weekend, officiating in his 100th game. The Mortlake umpire reached the milestone during the Mininera and District Football League Senior First Semi-Final. The association thanking Andrew on his dedication and commitment. That's the latest in local news and sport.
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4: A very good morning to you. Welcome to Country Today on the Ace Radio Network. It's Tuesday, the 1st of September. I'm Jade Egan. Coming up on the program today, we'll go through the latest figures published by the Australian Wool Production Forecasting Committee. And after years of decline, Australia's wool production appears to be stabilising, so we'll get all the details. And the Victorian Farmers Federation has released its second annual State of the State survey. We'll find out what farmers have to say just months out from a state election. Those two stories coming up this morning on Country Today.
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25: Good morning, I'm Gabriel Hodson in the Victorian Rural Newsroom. Wildlife Victoria has sent a team of vets to the far southwest of the state, where hundreds of dead birds are lying along the coast and in the estuary near Nelson, a known H5 bird flu hotspot. They'll attend to sick animals and euthanise any that are beyond help, but Chief Executive Lisa Palmer says their role isn't to pick up dead birds, because that's a government responsibility.
26: Wildlife Victoria is a charity, not a government agency, and while we don't have carriage of incident control, our role is to identify and respond to welfare needs of wildlife that are still alive and suffering. So that is very specifically veterinary triage and wildlife rescue. We'll be removing the carcasses of any wildlife we humanely euthanise.
25: The ripple effect is being felt across the world from China's so-called safeguard beef quota. Jordan Tunbridge has more.
27: China's beef quota was reached in mid-June, and a Rabobank report says since then, monthly Aussie beef exports to the Middle Kingdom have fallen 71%. Much of our beef has now been redirected to other destinations such as Japan, Korea, the US and the Middle East, which all recorded big increases in beef through June and July. There'll be another global shift this month when the European Union suspends imports from Brazil due to a lack of compliance with standards for antimicrobials. Back home, cattle sale yard numbers continue to be at some of the highest levels in 10 years, with weekly slaughter rates steady at 150 to 160,000 head. Jordan Tunbridge, Victorian Rural News.
25: Pauline Hanson's focus is now on the November 28 Victorian election, with a number of candidates announced over the weekend and a big win in the WA Secret Harbour by-election. Luke Hurtigan has become the first One Nation lower house MP in WA with 57% of the vote on a two-party preferred basis. Latest News poll and Redbridge polls in Victoria have One Nation at 30% and Labor on 29%. Senator Hanson says it shows how fed up people are.
28: I think there's a groundswell of supportive movement that's happening. People have had enough of the major political parties to
5: point they don't trust them anymore. You've had your chance, you promised us this, you haven't carried through. All the rhetoric, all the promises, nothing happens. And people are facing more pain and hurt, especially the cost of living.
25: El Nino conditions expected in Australia this spring and summer are expected to push up food prices and add to the nation's inflation pressure. But the Financial Review says the weather phenomenon could actually boost the mining industry if it plays havoc with production in South America. Globally, the largest weather-exposed commodities include palm oil, coffee, rice, sugar, cocoa and cotton, plus Australian wheat, barley and canola. Strategists say the biggest risks are forecast to be in Australia, India, Southeast Asia and Brazil. Nominations are open for the Live Export Young Achiever of the Year via the Australian Livestock Exporters Council. Last year's winner, 32-year-old Jack Webb, is originally from Cairns, but these days lives in Jakarta, where he's the general manager of PT Indonesia Livestock Operations.
6: Between the long-standing tradition of this award, with ALEC and Nutrien, and allowing a young person to be recognised.
25: And that's the state of the country. I'm Gabriel Hodson. Good morning.
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9: Joining us now is Gabrielle Brunesco, Senior Forecaster for the Bureau of Meteorology. Gabrielle, good morning to you. What can we expect with the weather?
11: Hello, good morning, Danielle. We expect a cold front which will approach Victoria from the west this morning and is expected to cross the state tonight into Wednesday morning. So that cold front, ahead of it, we have patchy morning fog, especially in the east, but also in other places as well. We have a mostly sunny day and dry today, but cloud and showers will extend from the west this afternoon, late this afternoon and evening, although a little cloud will reach as far as east Gippsland. It will be a mild to warm day with moderate to fresh and gusty north to northwesterly winds, stronger times about the central and eastern ranges. In fact, we have a severe weather warning today for higher elevations in Northeast District and East Gippsland District. So looking at places today, Mortlake out in the southwest, we'll see showers increasing later today with top of 20 degrees. Horsham today out in the west, showers increasing top of 31. Kyabram up in the north, sunny day top of 22. Near New South Wales border, Albury, Wodonga, morning fog, top of 21. Malakuta out to the east, mostly sunny, top of 23 degrees. Over the next coming days, we have a second cold front embedded in the western flow. We'll just clip the south of Victoria on Thursday morning, but then a high-pressure system will build to the north of the state from Thursday evening, and expected that high to move over the Tasman Sea on Friday. So looking for showers to continue, actually, on Wednesday and Thursday, mainly on and south of the divide and easing during the evening. And on Friday will be a return to patchy morning fogs about the north, and showers will be just about the coast and ranges. Will become a little bit cooler, cool to mild day on Friday, otherwise just average temperatures up to then.
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29: What happens when the reality of parenting looks nothing like you expected?
30: I never imagined how logistically challenging things have gotten. Navigating being the source of fun, entertainment, that pillar of support and a fount of knowledge, all while you've got no sleep. But at the end of the day, it's the most beautiful and precious thing to see these kids grow.
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0: Wake up by the beach and love where you live. Henty Bay Beachfront, Portland.
4: Australia's wool production appears to be stabilising after years of decline, boosted by better seasonal conditions and rising market prices. That is according to the latest figures published by the Australian Wool Production Forecasting Committee. Joining us on the program this morning is Chair Stephen Hill. Stephen, welcome to Country Today.
17: Yeah, thank you. Thanks for having me, Jane.
4: Okay, so what have you found here? What are the figures?
17: The headline for this National Committee meeting that we had last week really is the current season, looking into 26-27, where we've seen a fair, more or less a stabilisation. We're forecasting 249.3 million kilos, which is only a 1.8% decrease on last year. And at this early stage of the season, that's, you know, we just call that unchanged, more or less.
4: Okay, and was any of this surprising?
17: No, we've been looking for a bottom for a little while. Again, the major difference between the April meeting, we review the numbers three times a year, so the difference between April and this August meeting has been probably seasonal conditions are better than we expected. We've come out of some pretty, it's been patchy across Australia, but some very difficult drought conditions, especially in South Australia and Western Australia. But the last 6 to 8 months have been actually very good, and they're showing some excellent pasture growth and so forth. So that adds to fleece weights, et cetera, and improves wool production in general. And that coupled with the prevailing market, which is favourable, producers are making decisions to run on stock.
4: So what story is this? Is all of this really telling about the state of the industry?
17: It's saying now that as a competing farm output, wool, and especially the merino with the wool and protein together, is now quite profitable compared to competing outputs, and people are starting to make decisions to retain and increase their flock size.
4: And how would it compare with wool production, say, 10 years ago?
17: From 10 years ago, we're at least 30-something percent down, which is significant, of course. Most of that's happened in the last 5 years. We'd like to say that this is the bottom. Definitely the grower sentiment is improved dramatically since 12 months ago. We've had a very strongly rising market since virtually exactly 12 months, August last year, which has put on over 60% in price. So that coupled with a better season, their sentiment for the wool is much, much better.
4: It's excellent. It's quite the contrast to previous years.
17: Absolutely. Long time coming, but it's very welcome. Yeah, they're going to be duly rewarded. But actually, on a 5-year and 10-year look back, wool actually performs fairly well on an average, but it is quite volatile and bumpy, and we've definitely come out of an extended period since COVID of very poor returns.
4: Stephen, thank you so much for joining us on Country Today.
17: Thanks, Jade.
4: Stephen Hill is the chair of the Australian Wool Production Forecasting Committee. This is Country Today. Still to come on Country Today this morning, the Victorian Farmers Federation has released its second annual State of the State survey. And we'll find out what farmers have to say.
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1: Retired to coastal living. Henty Bay Beachfront, Portland.
4: The Victorian Farmers Federation has released its second annual State of the State survey. It provides a snapshot of farmer sentiment, priorities, and the issues that matter most to them, just months out from the state election. Country Today's Pat Gordon spoke with VFF President Ryan Milgate.
2: So this is only the second year for this survey, but we got together last year and, you know, having a discussion around the sentiment and the issues, and we needed to, you know, have a better way of actually quantifying community sentiment and getting the issues other than, you know, the way we've done it through our traditional means. So we came up with this survey in 2025 and ran it in the first week of August, and we've done the exact same thing again this year, same timing, and we've had about 30% more respondents than we did last year.
3: And Ryan, the survey findings have been released this week. What were the things that jumped off the page to you?
2: Look, unfortunately, I don't think there was anything that was a huge surprise. But what we did see, it confirmed that, you know, we've got over 9 in 10 people in our survey believe that the Victorian government doesn't understand or listen to the concerns of our farming communities, which is a horrible indictment on the Labor Party. And our top three issues, the road and freight network was number one. Which I think everyone would understand that, particularly at this current point in time where our roads are at. New taxes and regulations and emergency services and volunteers fund were the two and three. And then transmission projects and the renewable energy transition rounded out the top five issues for Victorian farmers.
3: And Ryan, how important is that body of work coming up to election time? We're under 100 days now. How important is it to have that snapshot from around the ground, so to speak?
2: Oh, look, this is really important, and this is a really valuable document for us now. So we're obviously meeting with government, we're meeting with candidates, we're meeting with everyone at the moment in the, you know, we're under 100 days from the November election. And this is a really important document because we can actually take these to them and say, these are the issues and these, you know, this is the numbers behind the issues, so they can actually understand what's important to our members and what's important to rural and regional Victoria.
3: And Ryan, looking further around the report, I noticed mental health was a new addition for the survey this year. That provides a bit of a benchmark in that space.
2: It does. And look, that's a really stark number there. Like, we've got 38-39% of people are really concerned about mental health, and it's literally straight behind farm safety. So it's a huge issue. And it's an issue where we need a lot more resourcing and a lot more assistance for our members and the rural and regional community as a whole.
3: And Ryan, you mentioned earlier an increase in responses. It's taken you over the 1,000 response mark this year. How pleasing is that to have more feedback coming in on these issues?
2: Look, it is really pleasing. Obviously, we'd love to see a lot more numbers, but we're hoping to just keep building this. This is something that we're absolutely intend on running every year. And we just to help us, you know, as another way of quantifying the issues, looking at the sentiment of people, and that really helps us go to government, go to, you know, potential candidates and actually quantify and discuss, you know, what affects our members and what needs to happen for rural and regional Victoria to succeed.
4: Country Today's Pat Gordon speaking with Victorian Farmers Federation President Ryan Milgate. This is Country Today. That's it for the program for this morning. Thank you so much for joining me. If you stay on the Ace Radio Network, I'll have more stories for you just after the midday news. I'm Jade Egan. You've been listening.

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6: 13 degrees in Melbourne.

0: Sunny morning, late showers atop today, 22 at 7 o'clock. Good morning. I'm David Armstrong. Mentone locals have rallied to help a 75-year-old man who was bashed with a cricket bat after confronting a shoplifter. The Mentone man's in hospital after challenging a man and a woman who were taking items from a Salvo store just after 6 last night. Local man Brandon was walking with a friend near the beach when they found the man on the ground screaming for help.
1: We thought he'd fallen, and all of a sudden he's like telling us, oh, I was attacked. And yeah, we see the man with the bat. Yeah, the man tried to kill me. We see this man running off with the bat.
0: The alleged attacker held down by locals until police arrived. 30-year-old Mentone man has been charged with attempted robbery, assault and affray. A 37-year-old trekker, Michael Keats, has been named as the first Australian killed in Nepal's flood disaster. His partner, Emily, is planning a trip to India for a spiritual pilgrimage to honour him.
2: I'm just scrambling, trying to get passports updated and visa applications and looking at flights and whatnot, in and amongst trying to just navigate grief and messages from hundreds of people around the world and journalists and media and just, yeah, honestly, it's been the craziest time of my life.
0: 43 Australians remain unaccounted for as the rescue effort in some areas turns into a recovery mission. Crime scene's been set up at Frankston, where a convenience store was set alight early this morning. The shop on Wells Street was closed at the time. There were no injuries. New surveys found 8 out of 10 Victorians would wait too long to leave in a bushfire emergency. The annual CFA Fire Preparedness Survey has revealed those living in bushfire-prone areas and knowing that leaving early is their best option would still not evacuate before the risk was too high. 1 in 10 said they would stay and defend their property. State opposition's promising 25 new hybrid electric trains for the Melton and Wyndham Vale lines if elected. The $1.7 billion investment will more than double passenger capacity. Shadow Minister Matthew Guy says our fastest growing region deserves suburban trains and should not have to rely on V-Line.
3: The Melton and Wyndham Vale lines have been ignored by this Labor government for more than 10 years. False promises about electrification. We can't leave city commuters taking country trains into the city. Low numbers of trains per hour, low numbers of seats on those trains. We need suburban trains for suburban commuters and we're going to do it.
0: Lionel Richie has been rushed to hospital and is in intensive care after falling ill during a live show in the US, according to TMZ. The 77-year-old singer checked himself into hospital after failing to finish the concert in St. Louis. At one point, he asked his team to bring him a chair to perform his final song in the show so that he could sit down. In finance, Wall Street is down 374, our dollar 71.63 US.
4: 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Portland Carpet Court.
0: Sam Mitchell has praised Scott Pendlebury's decision to leave Collingwood for Gold Coast. The 38-year-old will sign a 2-year deal with the Suns before transitioning to an assistant coach. Mitchell, who played one season at West Coast, has told Fox Footy he learned a lot after leaving Hawthorn.
5: It's not just the way you can do and the way you don't do things. It's just what questions to ask, seeing how things are done from different organisations obviously gives you a much more rounded view of the game and makes you recognise what you have had.
0: James Duckworth through the second round of the US Open after stunning Italy's Matteo Arnaldi. And Lionel Messi has announced his international retirement from soccer, finishing up with 125 goals and a World Cup title with Argentina. That's the latest news and sports.
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9: Good morning, it's Daniel Brewer with your local news and sport. Rural Councils Victoria will hold its forum this week, bringing rural mayors and local government leaders together ahead of the upcoming Victorian state election. Chair Rob Amos says the annual forum provides an important opportunity for councils to come together.
10: Look, it's really about the rural councils across Victoria, right across Victoria, coming together once a year. As you can imagine, with rural councils, they can be a little bit isolated. Distances between them can be quite a bit, and we can sit in our own little areas, and this is a chance for those rural councils to come together and collaborate and find out who's doing what and what's working, and perhaps we can share ideas to make our council areas better for our communities.
9: Water quality alerts at Wannon and Niagara Falls have been lifted. Pat Gordon reports.
11: Southern Grampian Shire Council say recent testing at Wannon and Niagara Falls has found acceptable coliform and E. coli levels for recreational water contact. The previous alert issued in March has now been lifted with warning signs removed. However, council is reminding residents that swimming at either location is not recommended as neither reserve is a dedicated or safe swimming area. Pat Gordon, Radio.
9: More than 500,000 potholes are set to be repaired by the end of January next year under a major Victorian road maintenance push. RACV Head of Public Policy James Williams says the Ashfield only has a life expectancy of around 15 years.
12: The underlying issue is that Ashfield has a life expectancy of about 15 years. We know that, so the government used to get around to about 7% of the road network each year and rehabilitate or resurface the road. That funding was stopped about 3 or 4 years ago.
13: Local sport for Taylor Motors Hamilton. 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
9: Week one of the Hampden Football Netball League Reserves Finals is in the books, with South Warrnambool and Hamilton Kangaroos both recording wins. The Roosters defeated Cobden by 13 points at 8.56 to 6.743, while Hamilton accounted for Koroit by 24 points, 11.6 72 to 6.12 48. Geordie Anthony was the star for the Kangaroos, booting 4 goals. That's the latest in local news and sport.
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9: Your 4-day forecast for Western Victoria, there is a strong wind warning for the west coast. Cloudy with a very high chance of showers during the afternoon and evening. Tomorrow, cloudy with a medium chance of showers and light winds, 14. Thursday, cloudy with a high chance of showers, most likely through the morning, 15. Friday, partly cloudy with a very high chance of showers, 17. Hamilton expecting a top of 19. Portland and the coast also 19.
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9: At the moment, it's 9 degrees.
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0: Belinda Carlisle, leave a light on. Would you? 13 past 7, Sean and Monkey here. It's the Morning Rush.
1: Okay, the other night I was at Mum's place, Sean. We had a bit of a family catch-up. We try and catch up the last Sunday of every month.
0: Oh, yeah, good. You just know it's, yeah.
1: My sisters, my mum and dad and all the kids, whoever can make it. There's no pressure. You just turn up and we try and have a bit of a game or a challenge. I think the previous month was a trivia game. We used to play table tennis. We got to Mum's. Mum's place is a little bit smaller. I'm thinking, oh, what are we going to do here? And we got there and she had a game set up. Right, she had a game set up, and I want to almost turn this into, we haven't done this segment for a while, bit of a bit of a Top That Tuesday. I'm hot, and you're not,
0: but if you want to hang with me, I'll get you to explain, you know, the good old Aussie thing of Top That.
1: Yeah, Top That is when, well, I'm going to tell you a story, and then you have to try and top that. And in today's instance, can you top this game in terms of a game that perhaps people have never heard of? I'm guessing here there's only going to be a select few people listening who have heard of this game.
0: What is it?
1: And it's not a made-up game. You know how some families or people make up games?
0: Yeah.
1: I remember the Could Have Been Champions back in the day did a segment about games you've made up, and a guy rang in and said, oh, yeah, me and my brother play rocks. They said, how's that work? He goes, oh, you just pick up a handful of gravel, throw it in the air and stand under it and count how many hits you on the head.
0: Right, so it's not that. It's not a made-up game.
1: No, this is like you have to buy equipment. Now, the game is called Bob's.
0: No, never, no. I mean, Bob's.
1: Yeah.
0: B-O-B-S.
1: Yeah, Bob's, right? Yep. So basically it is, so Mum had a, Mum, this is not included in Bob's. She had her own sort of little trestle table. She had her own little picnic rug. That doesn't come with the set of Bob's, but Bob's is this wooden piece at the end, okay, with little half holes. Numbered 1 to 10, not in chronological order, just different numbers, okay? Then you've got a little stick, which is probably about the third of a size of a normal billiards or pool.
0: Yeah,
1: cue.
0: Okay, yeah, you're painting
1: and then,
0: the picture.
1: And then tiny balls, all right, that are at least a fourth of the size of, you know, normal billiard or
0: like, so golf ball size or a marble?
1: No, what are we smaller talking? Again.
0: Okay, yeah.
1: And then you have to get up one end of the table and shoot the,
0: yep,
1: shoot the little balls into the, to the little holes.
0: Right.
1: We had a ball.
0: Bob's.
1: And I said, Mum, what is this? And she says, Bob's. It's very old, Sean.
0: Yeah, okay.
1: I think she might have found it at a garage sale or something, but it's a game called Bob's.
0: Do you reckon like it's, yeah, from way,
1: oh, wait, I'm
0: way
1: talking, I'm
0: back.
1: I'm talking way back.
0: Okay.
1: I'm talking way back. So this is two-pronged.
0: So, yep.
1: Two-pronged. A, I want to know if anyone can remember or has heard of Bob's, right? Because until I'd seen it, you could have explained it to me as well, and I'd be going, nah, never heard of that.
0: Yeah, well, that's what I'm doing right now.
1: What's Bob's?
0: Mm.
1: But also, is there a game, an old game? And so it can't be a made-up game. It's going to be something
0: a real game.
1: Yeah, a real game that you've got or you've bought or you play that perhaps Sean and I wouldn't know.
0: Yeah, rightio. Can we ask for some texts on this?
1: Yes.
0: Yeah.
1: Most definitely. Yeah. I'm curious because as we're playing, Mum's friend Lorraine was there. And, you know, we were having genuine fun. You know, everyone's getting really excited. Oh, you know, you got it. And as Lorraine said and pointed out to all of us, it was a real moment for everyone, all different generations there. This is how we used to have fun.
0: Yeah. Put your phone down.
1: None of this, you know, technology and bloody video games, Shawnee. This was good old-fashioned fun. Bob's.
0: Rightio. Can you remember Bob's and what games did you used to maybe play back in the day? Text them through to this number, 0437 882 000.
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8: Good morning to you both.
5: Angry Anderson, he's not well at the moment. Have you got an update for us?
8: Yeah, so heart attack. And look, he hasn't been well for a while. I didn't get any publicity, but back in, I think it was about June, Rose Tattoo were doing a European tour. They've actually still got quite a big cult following right around the world. Mm. And he took sick during that, and they had to cancel the rest of the European gigs. And then yesterday, the story got around that he was in hospital as a result of cardiac arrest. And the family saying, we want privacy, but, you know, thank you for your good wishes and your prayers. So it's a case of watch and wait and see, I think. You know, fingers crossed, some of these old rockers are, you know, tough as old boots. But at the same time, they've kind of lived a pretty rugged life, so they're, you know, a lot of wear and tear on their bodies.
6: Oh,
8: but
6: yeah.
8: He's 79 years old, and I guess he's in the right place if he's in hospital.
6: I saw some vision last night of them rocking out, but you're right. They're like hard at it and full on. I mean, the thing with Angry, I mean, Rose Tattoo with that real hard edge, we can't be beaten, bad boy for love. But then he's got that, maybe that softer side that people will always remember him in the Batmobile at the grand final singing, we've got it here, I think, Bound for Glory. Which I didn't mind that song, but then he's a real softy when he performed at Kylie and Jason's wedding on Neighbours.
8: Suddenly, and that became a big hit, and right around the world, you know, 20 million people in the UK watching it.
6: Poor old Angry. But then you were telling us, Pete, before you came on air that, well, another big singer might be ill.
8: Yeah, well, Lionel Richie is in hospital, in ICU. They're saying he checked himself in after a concert he did on Saturday night. Now, just looking up some vision to show on TV this morning, and someone's actually filmed it where he's on stage on Saturday night and he kind of asks for a chair to be brought onto the stage, and he finishes all night long, which I guess is probably the big finish for the show, and he actually finishes it sitting in a chair. So it looks like he was taking some kind of turn or something. But, you know, he is in ICU, which in itself you think, gee, it must be pretty serious. But fingers crossed again for Lionel Richie.
6: Is it like these guys, Pete, you think that, without sounding too drastic, they just go to they drop? I mean, we had Darryl Braithwaite retire recently and he sort of went out on his terms.
5: Yeah, but everyone else seems
6: to go to a stage where they're either exhausted or collapse on stage.
8: Well, a lot of these people, of course, are not young anymore. Mm. You know, you look, Barry Manilow's been cancelling a lot of shows. Rod Stewart's been cancelling a lot of shows. You know, it's Frankie Valli, he's in his 90s.
5: It's all they know.
8: So, you know, people kind of wear out, you know, and that's just the reality of it. But a lot of them just can't let go or won't let go. It's, in many cases, it's all they've known all their lives.
5: Yeah.
8: You know, and it's very hard to stop.
5: Yeah. Angry Anderson's 79. So Lionel Richie is 77. Hey, Peter Ford, thank you for that. We'll talk to you tomorrow.
8: Have a good one.

0: It's the Morning Rush, Sean and Monkey. Your 7:30 updates are coming next. And then after that, it's Monkey's Thought on Sport.
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8: 13 degrees in Melbourne, a sunny morning, late showers atop today, 22 at 7:30. Good morning. I'm David Armstrong. A Mentone man's been left with a number of injuries. He was bashed with a cricket bat while confronting two people who were stealing from a Salvo's store. Madeline Burke reports.
9: The 75-year-old was taken to hospital after the attack last night, with locals making a citizen's arrest, holding down a man armed with a cricket bat. Local man Brandon was walking with a friend near the beach when they found the man on the ground screaming out for help.
10: He's telling us, I was attacked. We see the man with the bat.
9: Passers-by helped restrain the alleged attacker until police arrived. A 30-year-old Mentone man has been charged with attempted armed robbery, assault and affray. Madeline Burke, Melbourne.
8: A trekker has become the first Australian to be declared dead in Nepal's flooding disaster. Michael Keats was hiking near the Nepal-Tibet border. 43 Australians remain unaccounted for. New survey has found 8 out of 10 Victorians would wait too long to leave in a bushfire emergency. The annual CFA Fire Preparedness Survey has revealed those living in bushfire-prone areas and know that leaving early is the best option would still not evacuate. Jason Heffernan at the CFA says the public warning system's good, but people have to be proactive.
11: Whilst community warnings and public information is probably the best it's ever been since it first started to come to being, on the worst of worst days, you just simply can't rely on ensuring that you're going to get that warning every single time. And
8: house prices have plunged again. Victoria now the only state in the country where they're worth less than they were 5 years ago. Values are down almost $65,000 in October last year. Jared Berg at Cotality says it's no longer restricted to inner city.
12: There's no doubt that it's spread right across the city now. If you take a look at a map of suburban changes in home values, you know, it's red from east to west, north to south. So certainly the market has gone down and it's much wider in terms of the impact.
8: Prime Minister Anthony Albanese's touchdown in Palau for the Pacific Islands Forum. Leaders of the Solomon Islands, Fiji, Vanuatu and Samoa all pulling out of the event at the last minute. In other news, a fire that scattered a house and reservoir overnight was deliberately lit. Qantas ground crews have voted to strike over paying conditions. More than 80% of surveyed young Australians say they feel stressed about managing money. 94% want financial literacy taught in schools. In finance, Wall Street's down 374, our dollar 71.63 US.
13: Portland Carpet Court's showroom has been beautifully renovated with a large range of carpet, timber, hybrid, vinyl and blinds.
8: Kimberly Birrell and James Duckworth have joined Taylor Preston in winning through to the second round at the US Open. Birrell gets married later this week and says the prize money might just go toward a honeymoon.
14: Oh my gosh, maybe it will have to be. To be honest, we don't actually have anything on this one, but I'll have to think of something. Probably mortgage. We do have a mortgage.
8: Rinky Hijikata, Alexia Popperin and Maya Joint all still to come this morning. Max Holmes could make a shock return for Geelong in Friday's elimination final against Carlton. The midfielder has been recovering from a syndesmosis injury and an ankle fracture. Josh Hazlewood's expected to be named in the squads for Australia's upcoming one-day series against Zimbabwe and South Africa ahead of the Test Tour. And Arsenal has moved to second on the EPL table following a 1-0 win over Aston Villa. And that's the latest news and sport.
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16: Good morning, it's Daniel Brewer with your local news and sport. The joy of reading has been celebrated across Glenelg Shire, with Portland Aluminium volunteers visiting 11 local primary schools for Read Across Glenelg. Sam College reports.
17: 11 primary schools across the region took part in this year's Read Across Glenelg program. Portland Aluminium volunteers visited schools to read The Colours of Home, which was shortlisted for the 2026 Children's Book Council of Australia Book of the Year Awards. United Way Glenelg says the program aims to encourage children to keep enjoying books as they become independent readers. Sam College, Ace Radio.
16: Hall's Gap will come alive this weekend for the first Grampians Beer, Blues and Q's Festival, celebrating local food, wine, beer and produce. An Australian Barbecue Alliance sanctioned competition will be a major feature, alongside live music and family activities. Organiser Kate Kirkpatrick says there'll be plenty happening across the weekend.
18: You know, we're well known as a day trip event too, and being that Father's Day, coming in if you're going to one of the local pubs or something for lunch and restaurants, or just supporting, coming in for dinner, dropping in at the festival and really supporting that. But it is really about, it's a regional collaborative approach. It's about supporting every local business where we can, highlighting our local restaurateurs and heroes and local produce on the tables.
16: Western Victorians are being encouraged to collect firewood early, with designated state forest collection areas open from today through until November 30. Free firewood for domestic use is sourced from naturally fallen trees and byproducts from forest and fire management works, with the amount available varying. Acting Deputy Chief Fire Officer Stephanie Ryan says those relying on wood for heating and cooking should plan ahead, with maps of collection areas now available online.
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16: The two best sides in Southwest District Football Netball League reserves will meet for Premiership glory this Saturday. Turrindurra booked its grand final spot with a 79-point win over Dartmoor in the preliminary final, 13-16-94 to 2-3-15, with Flynn Leonard booting four goals. Turrindurra will now face Brax Home Wallacedale in the decider. That's the latest in local news and sport.
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1: 3HA Weather.
16: Your four-day forecast for Western Victoria, there is a strong wind warning for the west coast. Cloudy with a very high chance of showers during the afternoon and evening. Tomorrow, cloudy with a medium chance of showers and light winds, 14. Thursday, cloudy with a high chance of showers, most likely through the morning, 15. Friday, partly cloudy with a very high chance of showers, 17. Hamilton expecting a top of 19. Portland and the coast also 19.
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16: At the moment, it's 9 degrees.
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0: Barnsley on the Morning Rush. Sean and Monkey here at 14 to 8 and Friday week. Monkey, on the 11th of September, a massive event, a first.
1: Friday week, yep.
0: The 11th of September at 10:35 a.m. The LA Rams.
1: Oh, the gridiron.
0: Are playing the San Francisco 49ers. It's not an exhibition match. It's actually part of their proper season.
1: Yeah.
0: So I found this fascinating when I learnt this on the weekend. Both teams are taking different approaches in terms of getting to Australia. Are you aware of this?
1: No, and I don't want to steal your thunder, but I'm aware they've... I remember you telling me, I reckon, a year ago, like the safety's really big. They can't go up a step.
0: Oh, yeah. Players. So part of getting this game over the line to play at the MCG is they had to make the whole MCG ramps. Players aren't allowed to go up steps to...
1: It's sold out too, right?
0: Yeah. Oh, yeah.
1: 100,000.
0: Very hard to get a ticket. So what's happening is the LA Rams, they're arriving 24 hours before kickoff, right? On the Thursday.
1: Jeez, that's kind of fine.
0: They're staying up all night. They're not going to bed. And they're going to play the game on Friday morning at 10:35 a.m.
1: as if it's
0: 5:35 p.m. back home. So they're choosing not to get into our time zone. Does that make sense?
1: Oh, yes, it
0: does.
1: So at 5:35 p.m. back home, that's when the game will be played.
0: Well, if they were playing it back home.
1: But back home, if I'm in America watching, that's when I'll be watching.
0: Yeah, that's right.
1: And so they are refusing.
0: No, they're
1: refusing to come into our time zone.
0: No, they're not. They're going to. That's it. They're coming. But hey, we don't want your time zone. We'll stay in America. So they're going to stay up all Thursday night. They're going to play at 10:35 a.m. as if it's nighttime.
1: So if an Australian, you know, doorman at their hotel says, "Good morning, happy Friday." Hey, Friday. Yeah. It's Thursday, mother.
0: Yeah. Well, they wouldn't say that to the door.
1: They might.
0: Whereas the 49ers, right? Their opposition, the San Francisco 49ers, they're getting out 5 days beforehand.
1: And
0: they're
1: 5 days.
0: They're accepting our time zone, right? They're accepting our time zone.
1: Wow.
0: So the LA Rams, though, the other team that I just spoke about, as soon as the game's over, they're on the plane straight away back to America. So it's like they didn't escape the time zone. The LA Rams have done this before. They played a game in London a while back.
1: Did it work?
0: And it did. They thrashed whatever team they were playing, 35-8 or something like that. And they went straight there, stick to our own time zone, and then fly. I just found that. I found that out of... On the weekend, I heard Richo, the horse guy, talking about that.
1: If you were coming all this way, wouldn't you want to just spend a little bit of time too?
0: Well, that's what the 49ers will be doing. They'll probably go to the zoo and get their photo with the koalas and, you know, do all that. They might check out the... Oh, they wouldn't go see the penguins. But, yeah, so isn't that fascinating?
1: Yeah.
0: One team's coming 5 days before and the Rams, they're like, no, we're in and out.
1: But you're right. It is for ridgy-didge points, so they're taking it very, very seriously. Hearing that, though... I'm all on the 49ers. I think it's arrogant. Big.
0: No, you're not happy.
1: Big arrogant Americans to refuse to come into our time zone.
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0: It's still 11 days away. The Melbourne Firefighter stair climb. This is incredible, Monkey. 28 levels of steps, but not only that, you got 25 kilos of gear on your back.
1: Yeah, look, I know September is footy and netball finals for lots of people, but spare a thought for Brooklyn, Travis, Abbey and Pete, locals who are competing in this. You can still help donate because it does go to a very good cause. They're not just doing it for, you know, fun. Go to our website and find out more.
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12: 14 degrees in Melbourne, a sunny morning, late showers atop today, 22. It's 8 o'clock. Good morning. I'm David Armstrong. Foreign Minister says the Australian government does not yet have official confirmation of the death of an Australian trekker, Michael Keats, in Nepal. His partner has announced the news online this morning, his loved one saying the death is heartbreaking and overwhelming. As it stands, the official number of Australians unaccounted for stands at 43. Penny Wong says it's a terrible and challenging time for all.

0: all those with loved ones in the area.
1: We respect the rights of the families to make the statements they have, and our thoughts go out to his family and to every Australian family who is hoping that the many who are missing can be located.
0: A 37-year-old man's been arrested after a stolen Hilux was clocked at speeds of up to 160 k's an hour across Melbourne overnight. The chase began in Malvern before the vehicle travelled through the eastern suburbs onto the eastern freeway, then into Melbourne's northwest. Police deployed stop sticks near Broadmeadows that forced the Hilux to stop after it hit a pole. A driver was arrested after trying to hide in a nearby backyard, but he surrendered when he heard the police dog approaching. Analysis has revealed Ben Carroll's plan to cut $1 billion from the suburban rail loop will increase travel times and ultimately deter commuters from using the mega project. Underground station interchanges at Box Hill and Glen Waverley will go, as well as pedestrian overpasses in Burwood and Cheltenham and a multi-level car park. But planning experts warn the interchanges and the overpasses are key in moving people around and should be treated as a priority. Jewish students have been targeted after pro-Palestine supporters from an Islamic school hacked into their VCE online prep session. Students were muted during their VCE text and traditions exam session, but when microphones were activated for the question and answer section, students from an Islamic school began yelling, "Free Palestine." A convenience store in Frankston's been set on fire. Emergency services called to the blaze on Well Street just before 4:30. The shop was closed at the time. There were no injuries. Well, not showering, getting stinky is a new internet trend known as pheromone maxing. It's aimed at promoting the male's natural musk in a bid to attract women. But Dr. Tim Moss from Healthy Male Health says it's laughable.
2: There are chemicals that some animals' bodies give off that other animals of the same species or other species might smell, and it changes their behaviour. So somebody's thought that, well, perhaps humans have pheromones, and if we don't wash, our pheromones will increase and have a greater effect on those people around us.
0: In finance, Wall Street's down 374, the dollar 71.63 US.
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0: Will Day's counting down to his first final when Hawthorn faces Fremantle in Perth on Thursday. Injury has seen the 25-year-old miss finals for the past 2 years. Star mid says he's ready to go.
4: I've got the most confidence in my body, I reckon, I've had for my whole career. I think, obviously, the off-season, we were managing the foot, did a really good job of that. Then when you go down with the shoulder, it actually gave us more time to really get the foot right, and check-up scans have been 100%.
0: Arsenal's moved second on the EPL table following a 1-0 win over Aston Villa. Pakistan has made wholesale changes to its Test cricket team after losing to England. They've dropped 7 players. That is the latest news and sport.
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7: Good morning, it's Daniel Brewer with your local news and sport. The Victorian Government is aiming to fix 500,000 potholes by late January next year, with an additional $350 million being put towards road maintenance. RACV Head of Public Policy, James Williams, says the investment is needed to improve road conditions across Victoria.
8: The underlying issue is that asphalt has a life expectancy of about 15 years. We know that, so the government used to get around to about 7% of the road network each year and rehabilitate or resurface the road. That funding was stopped about 3 or 4 years ago, and since then we've seen the emergence of the potholes, particularly after a rain event.
7: Rural mayors and local government leaders from across Victoria will gather this week for the Rurals Council Victoria Forum. Chair Rob Amos says the annual event is an important opportunity for councils to share ideas and priorities as they prepare for the upcoming election.
9: Look, it's really about the rural councils across Victoria, right across Victoria, coming together once a year. As you can imagine, with rural councils, they can be a little bit isolated. Their distances between them can be quite a bit, and we can sit in our own little areas, and this is a chance chance for those rural councils to come together and collaborate and find out who's doing what and what's working, and perhaps we can share ideas to make our council areas better for our communities.
7: Warning signs have been removed from Wannon and Niagara Falls after water testing. Pat Gordon reports.
10: Southern Grampian Shire Council say water quality testing at Wannon and Niagara Falls has recorded acceptable coliform and E. coli levels. The alerts issued in March have now been lifted and warning signage removed. However, council's reminding residents that swimming is not advised at either location as the reserves are not designated swimming areas. Pat Gordon, Ace Radio.
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7: Western District Umpires Association goal umpire Andrew Vent has reached a significant milestone, officiating his 100th game over the weekend. The Mortlake umpire waved the flags during the Mininera and District Football League Senior First semi-final, the association thanking Andrew on his dedication and commitment. That's the latest in local news and sport.
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7: Your four-day forecast for Western Victoria. There is a strong wind warning for the West Coast. Cloudy with a very high chance of showers during the afternoon and evening. Tomorrow, cloudy with a medium chance of showers and light winds 14. Thursday, cloudy with a high chance of showers, most likely through the morning 15. Friday, partly cloudy with a very high chance of showers 17. Hamilton expecting a top of 19. Portland and the coast also 19.
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7: At the moment, it's 9 degrees.
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7: Maria is playing today. Jackpot, $300. Good morning, Maria.
15: Good morning, Sean. How are you?
7: Good, thank you. First day of spring. How does that make you feel?
15: Pinch and a punch, first day of the month.
16: Oh, yes. Yeah. I'll play that game with my mum, and I got her this morning, actually, Maria. She hasn't...
15: Oh, that was a bit mean.
16: Yeah. Oh, no. She's very competitive. Has stayed up to midnight before just to get me, so no, I'm very happy with that. All right. You know how to play Radio's Categories?
15: I certainly do.
16: Okay. Explain it for us. I'm always curious on how other people would explain it.
15: You're going to spin me a lovely letter that's going to be not a vowel.
16: Right.
15: And I'm going to have 10 questions that I don't repeat and answer with that letter you give me. And I'm not, if I'm stuck for a word, I say pass.
16: Oh, very good.
7: Oh,
16: very
7: did
16: good.
7: She forget one?
15: Do I have a job?
7: Double up. What about the double?
16: No, she explained the double, but yeah, you meant the word, not the letter. Yeah, so you can't say the same word twice. Good. All right, well, let's get you that nice letter. I can't guarantee it won't be a vowel, but here we go.
7: I'm looking.
16: Oh, it's a good word. Good letter, sorry. B. B for Bob.
15: B for Bob.
16: Okay. All right.
7: This is where I'd normally explain the rules, but I don't need to, so.
16: Might be a new thing going forward.
7: Over to you, monkey.
16: All right, 60 seconds on the clock, Maria. Good luck. Beginning with B, a restaurant or food chain.
15: Pass.
16: A girl's name.
15: Brenda.
16: Something you have on toast.
15: Butter.
16: A type of biscuit.
15: Biscoff.
16: An actor or actress.
15: Betty Davis.
16: Something that might wake you up.
15: Bad dream.
16: A part of the body.
15: Backside.
16: Something you eat more than one of at a time.
15: Blueberries.
16: Something at a restaurant.
15: Bench seat.
16: Something you snack on.
15: Burritos.
16: A restaurant or food chain.
15: Baker's Delight.
16: Okay.
7: Yep.
12: Got them all answered. Well done. The only one, Monkey, where your body language changed.
16: Okay, well, Maria's not aware of my body language. But yeah. Yes. Which one did my shoulders sort of sag a little bit?
12: Yeah. Something that you snack on.
16: Oh, yeah.
12: Now, well, you didn't say Doritos because you do snack on them.
16: No, burritos.
12: Yeah. Do you snack on...
16: This is where it gets contentious. We didn't discuss this in the rules, but I mean, I wouldn't say you snack on burritos. I mean, burritos is a meal.
12: It's dinner.
16: Like it's a you wouldn't snack.
15: Well, you could have one in passing if you were feeling a bit peckish.
16: You could walk past the burrito, have a bite, put it back, come back a few hours later, have another bite of the burrito.
12: If it was leftovers, you could snack.
16: Bench seat at a restaurant. Well, they're very common at a restaurant. Look, it's the first of spring. Oh, I don't know. Over to you, Shawnee.
12: Yep, no worries. We can play that.
16: Oh, you got it.
15: Yes.
16: There we go.
12: Oh, because you can't argue that you can't snack on a burrito.
15: No, you can't. Thank you, guys.
16: Yeah, well, thank you, Sean. That's okay. 300 is coming your way, Maria. So well played.
15: Fantastic.
12: There we go. Radius categories. It'll be back tomorrow. We're going to reset at $100.

0: John Mellencamp, 8:15 on the first day of spring. It's the Morning Rush with Sean and Monkey.
1: Okay, we just had someone text in about radio categories, which just happened. Of course, Maria winning the 300. We were sort of, you know, back and forth a little bit on something you snack on beginning with the letter B, burritos, but we decided to, you know, favour Maria there, didn't we?
0: Well, we gave Maria the 300. I see what you're doing here.
1: No.
0: I did.
1: Well, you did. You said, oh, you know, you snack on burritos.
0: Well, then how can you prove that she doesn't snack on burritos?
1: Emmett hungry? Yeah, it's not tea time. Okay, just go and get six burritos. We'll have a snack.
0: There's some burritos left over from lunch that you could, yeah.
1: Anyway,
0: prove it.
1: We decided that that's okay.
0: But what did the text say?
1: No, Bob's texting about the bad dream, something that might wake you up. B, bad dream. I didn't mind that, actually. I think
0: but
1: that's okay.
0: What's the issue with...
1: No, I'm saying Bob's okay. I'm saying Maria's okay there. Bad dream.
0: But he didn't like bad dream.
1: Well, he's said bad, in inverted commas, dream with question marks. So I think he's
0: suggesting... Well, a good dream doesn't wake you up.
1: Okay, Sean.
0: I'm sorry, I'm just
1: Jeez,
0: saying.
1: You've become... You know what's happened?
0: What's wrong?
1: Over the journey, we've copped it so much, I think, for not paying out. You just pay out the... Drop of a hat now.
0: No, I don't.
1: Yes, you do.
0: I do not.
1: You're like those politicians. Oh, I'm here. I'm giving you the money. I'll do it at Mr. Shawnee.
0: It's not true.
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8: There were some big clashes over the weekend, but now the Southwest District League Grand Finals for both football and netball. Good news, they're locked in.
9: Yeah, Dartmoor will be facing Terandarra at Cavendish in the seniors' footy. A replay of the 2024 Grand Final, of course. Tirandara won that one. So, it's going to be a ripper game. Can't wait. Phil, Brownie and Josh, they'll be broadcasting it on our sister station, Sean.
8: Absolutely. If you've got no plans this weekend, there you go. That's your weekend. Sort of go and check out some grand final action.
10: Let's go, girls.

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10: It is just on 9 o'clock news at the moment with David Armstrong, but an interesting email from Steph, who points out Dee Salmon, the partner of Darcy Moore, blames the AFL as a whole. She's not attending the Brownlow this year. Yet her partner, Darcy Moore, is in fact the president of the AFL Players Association. So doesn't that make him an issue too? Yes, Steph, I'd forgotten that he was head of the AFLPA. That is a very interesting point. Who knows? Maybe it's separate beds at their household for the time being. We'll speak more about that after the news. I want to talk about falling property prices. We're going to speak to Dee Jolly, former partner of dual premiership player Darren Jolly. Are women turning against the AFL? Could you change your career, age 50 or above? And with Steve Pizzardi, what's a car you've always wanted? 133-693.
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11: 15 degrees in Melbourne, a sunny morning, late showers, a top of 22 degrees. It's 9 o'clock. Good morning. I'm David Armstrong. Federal government says it holds grave concerns for the 43 missing Australians following the Nepal floods, as the family of one pilgrim believes he is dead. Nelson Scott reports from Kathmandu.
12: Michael Keats was hiking near the Nepal-Tibet border when catastrophic flash flooding began. His partner, Emily Boyd, has confirmed his death on social media.
13: Just thinking about all of the future, all of the things that we wanted to do together.
12: While the federal government hasn't received official confirmation of his passing, it says the family has a right to make statements and has offered its condolences. Foreign Minister Penny Wong says she holds grave concerns for the 43 Australians still missing.
14: It is difficult to get information. We will continue to work to do that.
12: The families of the missing Australians are still travelling to Nepal, hoping for answers, as more Australian aid is on its way. Nelson Scott, Kathmandu.
11: A 37-year-old man's been arrested after a stolen Hilux was clocked at speeds of up to 100.

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9: It is just on 10 o'clock. News in a moment with Madeline Burke. I want to go back to changing careers relatively late in life. I think any age from about 45 on, which you do take a bit of a risk when you change careers, but it can, in some circumstances, be very worthwhile. 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I want to look at a car or cars you've always wanted, but for some reason have never bought. 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Pauline Hanson is promising to keep the first ones and build the second ones. And have you ever had a pen pal? 133-693.
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10: 16 degrees in Melbourne, late showers, a forecast high of 23. It's 10 o'clock. Good morning, I'm Madeline Burke. A man has rammed his car into the front of a service station in Frankston during an altercation with an attendant last night. Police say the men were involved in an argument near the Bowsers. A man then got back into his vehicle and rammed through the front door of the service station, then drove off. Nobody was injured. A man has died in a crash at Cockatoo this morning. A car driving along Paternoster Road left the roadway and crashed into a tree around 7:30. The male driver, who was the only person in the vehicle at the time and yet to be formally identified, died at the scene. Authorities are racing against time to reach hundreds of workers trapped inside mud-filled hydropower tunnels in Nepal. Rescuers are using heavy machinery and explosives to blast through metres of debris following catastrophic flash flooding. Tunnel disaster expert Professor Arnold Dix says there is still a chance survivors are trapped in protected pockets.
11: I'm in the business of miracles, and the best place to be not to be killed would have been in one of our tunnels, and they can be alive there for a long period of time. So we've still got time on our side, but of course we want to get there quickly.
10: The state opposition is promising 25 new hybrid electric trains for the Melton and Wyndham Vale lines if elected. The $1.7 billion investment will more than double passenger capacity. Meanwhile, analysis has revealed Ben Carroll's plan to cut $1 billion from the suburban rail loop will increase travel times and ultimately deter commuters from using the project.